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1450 100.1 WICS Henderson. Middays here starting at 11 o'clock Monday through Friday. It's Town Talk. 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

0: 1450, 100.1, WIZS Henderson. We are right here with you. Thank you for making the choice to listen local to the music mix that you love. 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
1: I'm Greg Bell, and we begin with a courtroom drama. And then it's our weekly visit to Valley Springs for Mary Foster, the editor's daughter. When this first series launched on radio back in the spring of 1939, it was a serialized program, airing on NBC 15 minutes at a time. The title character played by Dwight Wiest. But when Mr. District Attorney switched to a half-hour once-a-week format that summer as a replacement for the Bob Hope Show, Raymond Edward Johnson handled the role. Then in the spring of 1940, with its own regular time slot, the title character was now played by Jay Johnston, and he continued in the role for a decade plus. Here he is in this episode from April 11, 1951.
2: Sal Hepetica and Vitellus present Mr. District Attorney, champion of the people, defender of truth, guardian of our fundamental rights to life, liberty, and the pursuit of happiness.
3: And it shall be my duty as district attorney not only to prosecute to the limit of the law all persons accused of crimes perpetrated within this county, but to defend with equal vigor the rights and privileges of all its citizens.
2: Mr. District Attorney is brought to you in the public interest as part of a constant fight for a better America by Bristol-Myers, the makers of Sal Hepatica for the smile of health and Vitellus for well-groomed hair. Sal Hepatica, Vitellus. And tonight, the case of the money machine.
4: Who is it?
5: Let me in, Joyce. I got him with me.
4: Is he all right? He won't get violent or anything.
5: Well, of course he's all right. Sit down, Frank. Take off your coat.
4: Can he understand, Emil?
5: Take off your coat. You hear me, Frank?
6: I understand.
4: I was worried sick. I still am.
5: Worried? Now you just sit there, Frank. You don't have to talk.
6: Oh.
4: Did it go all right?
5: Yeah, there was nothing to it. I slipped in the back door of the asylum, got him out of his room, and here we are. Didn't take an hour.
4: You sure they won't miss him before morning?
5: Oh, look, Joyce, I told you I used to work in the joint 3 years ago. I took care of cases like him.
4: Oh, I know, but won't
5: he's just like a lump of putty or something. You set him down and he stays there.
4: He doesn't look crazy, I'll say that for him.
5: No, he lives in a state, something like that. They got a lot of them like him. Always seem to be thinking about something a million miles away.
4: Frank?
5: Now, leave him alone. He's all right. Give him a pan of water after a while. We'll keep him in the back room until we hook up with the carny.
4: A pan of water? Like a dog?
5: I don't want him cutting himself on any glass, kid. He's our little money machine.
4: I still wonder if it'll work. No carnival wants a guy working. You ought to be in a hatchery.
5: Well, who's gonna know? He'd be a sensation, I tell you. We used to turn him on all the time when I worked the hospital.
4: Turn him on?
5: Yeah, sure. The doc explained it one day. He's got a mind for figures, see? That's why I thought we'd build the act as the lightning calculator. You like it?
4: Ask him something, Emil. You know, just like you were a square in the crowd.
5: Oh, sure. Well, he likes it. All right, Frankie. Here's one for you. You ready? Look at the way his eyes light up.
4: Go on, ask him.
5: Oh, yeah, sure. Multiply, Frank. 3, 6, 9, 2, 1, 8. Got that?
6: 3, 6, 9, 2, 1, 8.
5: Times 403. Got it?
6: Times 403.
5: All right, boy. What's the answer?
6: The answer is 148,794,854.
7: Gresham is here, Chief.
8: Oh.
7: Go right in, please, sir.
8: Well, thank you, Miss Miller.
9: Hello, Mr. Gresham. Sit down. This is Mr. Harrington.
8: Hi, Mr. Gresham.
9: Mr. Harrington,
7: Oh, do you want me, Chief?
8: Yes, stay, if you will, please, Miss Miller. You're with the State Hospital, Mr. Gresham.
9: That's right. Mm-hmm. I know you're familiar with the institution.
5: Yeah, that's for the chronic insane, isn't it?
9: We have the heavier load of the state's incurables, yes, Mr. Harrington. Mm. I've been in charge of protection out there for the last year.
8: Oh, yes, we know.
9: I know you're busy, so I'll make this brief. When the attendants checked roll this morning, we found one of the patients missing.
5: Uh-oh.
8: Yes, go on, Mr. Gresham. Well,
9: naturally, finding him again is part of my job. Mm-hmm. However, I wanted you to have a full report, too.
8: Yes, we'd like to have. Take this down, will you, Miss Miller?
7: Right, Chief.
5: A man or a woman, Mr. Gresham?
9: A man. His name is Kent. Frank Kent. Mm-hmm. I'm not a doctor, Mr. D.A., but I do know his history.
8: Which is what?
9: Well, without using technical terms, Kent is, off in another world is one way to describe him.
8: Mm-hmm. Go on.
9: He's seldom violent. In fact, you're seldom aware of him at all.
8: Yes, well, could he become violent, Mr. Gresham?
9: My answer would be yes. Most of them could, if the right things happened.
8: Yes.
9: However, you can get more exact dope from the doctors.
5: Mm. You got a description of him?
9: Oh, I know Frank quite well. He has a unique ability, actually. Something I've never run up against before.
7: A unique ability, did you say, Mr. Gresham?
9: That's right. He has a head for figures, mathematics.
5: Hmm?
9: He's amazing, Mr. Harrington. He can add, subtract, multiply all in his head. And all in a matter of seconds.
8: No matter how complicated the numbers?
9: Well, I've never seen him stumped yet.
8: Yes, there are cases on record like that. Some of them phenomenal.
5: Yeah, how did he escape, Mr. Gresham?
9: Sometime last night, his door was opened from the outside.
5: Maybe some other patient.
9: No, Mr. Harrington, that's literally impossible. There are too many doors to get through.
8: And you have no idea where he might be now?
9: I know Frank's habits, Mr. D.A. I think perhaps I can trace him. Where I need your help, though,
8: yes,
9: we want to know who opened that door.
10: Get that, friends? Any number, no matter how long. And now, just to show you what he does on the inside, here's an actual demonstration before your very eyes. Miss Book.
11: Yes, Mr. Hudson.
10: Is the lightning calculator ready?
11: Quite ready, Mr. Hudson.
10: All right, folks, give me a number. Any number, just shout it out. You, sir. Beg pardon? All right, now. 596. Thank you, sir.
12: 596.
10: And you, sir, will you supply the second number? Anything at all, sir? Beg pardon? All right. Times 384. Got that?
11: We're ready, Mr. Hudson.
12: Times 384.
10: The answer, please.
12: The answer is 228,864.
10: Thank you, lightning calculator. All right, folks, the show on the inside will begin immediately. Don't miss this amazing demonstration. There's plenty of room on the inside. Follow the metal master into the tent. Thank you, friends. The show is about to begin.
13: Come on, let's go, Harry.
11: Emil, who's taking tickets?
14: Oh, where till I get this flap shut?
7: Gee, the tent's filling up.
14: I told you he'd be a sensation, didn't I? Now we can make real plans. Where is he?
7: Oh, he's all right. He's just changing into his costume. He's been doing it all week.
14: Well, get him out and on the platform. If we turn this crowd over fast, we can talk plans before dinner.
7: What do you mean, plans?
14: Well, you think I'm going to waste my time on a carny lot all spring?
7: But you just said, Richard.
14: It could play class dates, George. Maybe even a first-rate nightclub.
7: What?
14: Metal acts are big, you know that. I might even teach him some routines. Come on, help me get him going.
7: Well, I still say we ought to stay right...
14: Well, what? Who are you?
15: My name is Gresham. I'm just sitting here in the trailer talking to Frank.
14: Yeah? Well, look, buddy, we don't allow nobody to... Wait a minute. How'd you know his name?
7: Frank, who is this man?
14: I'll handle this, Joyce.
15: Mr. Gresham is my friend.
14: Be quiet, Frank. All right, let's have it.
15: I'm from State Hospital. I've come to take Frank home.
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4: We'll just use this desk here in the hospital boardroom, Harrington. Did you bring that diagram, Miss Miller?
5: Yes, right here, Chief. I marked the location of Frank Kent's room right there.
6: Yeah, here we are. Here's the corridor right here.
4: Mm-hmm.
6: Now, if you ask me, he went out through here and right in this door here.
4: Yes, and directly to the kitchen.
6: Mm.
4: Yes, from here it would be easy to get out into the yard.
6: Sure, if you have help.
4: Yes. Yes, I want to go over that with Gresham. What did his office say, Harrington?
6: Well, I told the guard that we're over here in this wing, Chief.
4: Mm-hmm.
6: He said he'd tell Gresham as soon as he comes in.
5: But he's not here now?
6: No, and he hasn't been since last night.
4: Well, it's my fault, actually. I should have made sure he kept in touch with us.
6: He'll be back, Chief. In the meantime, we can try to figure out what happened.
4: Yes. Well, it narrows down to this. Kent's been gone over a week.
6: 10 days now.
4: Mm-hmm.
6: Gresham can't find a trace of him.
5: And there's nothing turned up at missing persons either. I checked again just before we left to come out here.
4: Hmm. Well, all right, let's assume this. If a fellow patient couldn't have released Kent.
6: And that holds because they were all locked up, too.
4: Yes, exactly. Then the next guess is an employee.
5: Chief, you mean one of the nurses or doctors?
4: No, not necessarily. It might have been a guard. At least someone who knows these passageways very well.
6: Yeah, and knows where Frank's room was.
4: Yes, that's right. And finally, someone who wanted him out.
5: Well, it couldn't have been a relative. His record doesn't list any.
4: Well, nevertheless, somebody helped him, Miss Miller. Our job is to find out who and why.
7: Don't worry about Frank Gresham. Joyce will bring him right back here to the trailer.
8: As soon as the show is over?
7: I promised you, didn't I? You don't want that audience to riot, do you?
8: Well, all right. Can't be much longer. Well, it sure was a surprise to me, I'll tell you that.
7: Any care for a drink?
8: No, thanks. What was a surprise?
7: Finding out Frank was in a nut house. I hope you know I wouldn't have had anything to do with him if I'd known.
8: You'll still have to answer some questions. As I explained, there's some doubt about how Frank got out.
7: And you got me. He turned up here in the Carney, and I hired him. That's all I know.
8: Mm-hmm. You've always been with the carnival?
7: Yeah, for years. What makes you ask that?
8: When I was standing in the crowd outside, I asked some of the other performers about you. None of them seemed to know much.
7: Oh? You ask at the front office?
8: Not yet. I imagine the district attorney will see to that.
7: The D.A.?
8: I told you his disappearance could have become very serious.
7: Oh, sure. Well, tell me, how did the D.A. find him here?
8: He didn't. I didn't.
7: Oh. Well, then he don't know you found him yet.
8: Not yet. My job is to see that he gets back.
7: Sure. Well, you can count on me, Gresham. Like I said, he turned up and I hired him. That's about all I know.
8: He looks thinner than when he was at the hospital. Has he been well?
7: You got me. He seemed to want to be alone, so I didn't bother him much.
8: I see. Well, they're taking a long time.
7: The crowds are crazy about him. He'll quit in a minute. Joyce handles the questions for him.
8: Amazing. I had a hunch I'd find him in a place like this. That's why I looked in that magazine.
7: Billboard?
8: Yeah.
7: Yeah, you tell me. Hey, you know, it's hard for me to believe.
8: What is?
7: Oh, that he could, well, have a couple of screws missing. He's such a simple guy.
8: His mind isn't.
7: He's sure nuts about figures. You, sure you won't have a drink?
8: No, not now.
7: It's just cheap whiskey. I don't usually go for drinking myself. Take a bottle like this and... Simple-minded jerk. How do you like it now, huh? Come on, you're lousing up the chair.
5: Come on, Frank. We got to change him.
7: Ow! Hey, don't just stand there. Help me do something with him.
9: That's my friend.
7: You keep out of this, Frank. Joyce, lock the door.
10: What did you do to him?
7: I hit him with the bottle. Now, will you lock the door?
9: Mr. Gresham is my friend. I think if I'm
7: Shut
9: hungry,
7: up.
9: You'll...
7: I don't want to hear another word out of you. Joyce?
10: I'm locking it.
7: All right, all right. Now put Frank in his closet. You heard me. Put him in and lock it. Go on.
9: Not now. I want to stay with my friend.
7: Go with Joyce, Frank. Go on.
10: Come on, Frank. In here.
9: Please?
10: Amo, I can't.
7: Frank, Frank, get in there. You want a belt in the teeth?
9: No.
10: In here, Frank. That's good.
7: And don't make any noise.
10: Any more orders, mastermind?
7: Now, don't get smart.
10: Smart? When you just hit him over the head?
7: You think I'm going to let him take Frank back after all my work?
10: He'll only find you again, Amo. I told you this was no good.
7: Oh, look, this creep was on his own. All I got to do is change my name, and Frank's too.
10: What happens when he comes to? You going to keep hitting him the rest of his life?
7: I don't have to.
10: Why not? Do you think he'll ever come... What do you mean?
7: The rest of his life is over, kid. He's dead.
4: I'm sorry, Harrington. I was so shocked when you told me it was Roy Gresham. I didn't get all the facts.
11: You know how you feel, Chief? I couldn't believe it either.
5: Harrington, you said he died from a blow on the head?
11: Yeah. Doc Cogan's got him downstairs in the morgue now.
4: Where was his body discovered?
11: In a boxcar.
5: What?
11: Yeah, in a boxcar on the railroad side, Miss Miller. Switch out about 10 miles out of town.
4: His death occurred there?
11: No, I doubt it, Chief. There weren't any signs of fight or anything. It's more like somebody killed him and then threw him in the empty car.
4: Yes, well, we'll know more when Dr. Colgan's through. How about his effects?
11: Everything was on him. Keys, identification, billfold.
4: How much money?
11: About $40. Stuff's all coming up in an envelope.
4: Jewelry?
11: Yeah, watch, ring, the usual.
4: I see. Now, robbery is pretty well ruled out, then.
11: I think so.
4: Yes. Get the state hospital on the phone, will you, Miss Smitter?
5: Oh, sure, right away, Chief.
4: I asked Gresham if Frank Kent could turn violent.
11: And he said if the right things happened.
4: Yes.
11: I wonder if they did.

0: Haven't you even got him into his tuxedo yet? He goes on in another hour.
1: Amo, I'm scared.
0: You're what?
2: All right, shut the door.
0: The door. Never mind, Frank. I wasn't talking to you. I said shut the door.
1: Yes,
0: Amo. Now, there's nothing to be scared about, Joyce. You saw the papers this morning. They barely mentioned that bum from the hospital.
1: I mean here. This isn't a carny anymore, Amo. This is a nightclub.
0: Hey, you're telling me. $40 a night.
1: The police will be looking for Frank. Don't you see that? More than ever now.
0: So what?
1: So what? When they find Frank, they'll know about that man.
0: Ah, you think I'm a dope? You think I ain't got that squared away?
2: Joyce.
0: Shut up. Look, kid, who was looking for Frank? Gresham, wasn't it?
2: Mr. Gresham.
0: Shut up or I'll throw you in the closet. What if they do find him?
1: But
0: who will they think killed him? Me or a nut who escaped?
1: You mean you're going to tell them Frank killed him?
2: Mr. Gresham...
0: I'm telling nobody nothing. Chances are it'll be a long time before they find us.
1: But if they do, what then?
0: They'll assume Frank conked them. It's natural.
2: Mr. Gresham is dead.
0: We know that, Frank. You're my money machine, kid. And I'm keeping you turned on full.

0: When the doctor out of the hospital calls, let me know, Miss Meadow.
1: All right, I will, Chief.
0: I've asked for a full report on Kent's condition.
1: Uh-huh.
0: At least if we understand his illness, we'll know what to expect.
1: And where to find him.
0: Yes, I'll get that.
1: Oh, all right.
0: Maybe the doctor. Yes?
2: Chief?
0: Harrington.
2: I got news.
0: Where are you?
2: About 2 miles from that railroad site.
0: Oh, where Gresham's body was found?
2: That's right. I found a carnival playing a field out there.
0: A carnival?
2: Yeah, Chief. This falls right into our lap. Remember that half a ticket stub we found on Gresham?
0: Yes, yes. Did you trace it?
2: Yeah, sure, through the printer. Gresham got it when he paid admission to this carny last night.
0: A carnival. Of course, of course.
2: Well, for sure. You can just about guess the rest.
0: Yeah.
2: Frank Kent was in the sideshow here until this morning.
0: Yes, who with?
2: Oh, a guy named Emil Hudson. Oh, and a dame.
0: Emil Hudson.
2: Yeah, that's right. Why, the name mean anything to you?
0: Yes, yes, it means plenty, Harrington. His name is on the personnel records of the hospital.
2: Huh?
0: Yes, he used to work there.
2: Oh, brother, this is really narrowing down.
0: Well, all right, let's finish it then. Can you get a lead on where they are now?
2: Well, Chief, we're stymied there.
0: Yes?
2: Looks to me like the three of them pulled out for good.
3: Joyce.
1: Sit still, Frank. Now fix your tie.
3: Mr. Gresham...
1: Don't keep mentioning him, Frank.
3: He's my friend.
1: Yeah, I know.
3: Mother, I want to introduce my friend.
1: What?
3: He wants me to walk to school with him, Mother. May I?
1: What are you talking about?
3: If I walk with my friend, they can't laugh at me. Not if I'm with him.
1: Sure. Now, hold still. You go on in half an hour.
3: Don't laugh at my friend, Mother. Please don't.
1: There. Now you look okay.
3: Mother?
1: Look. Now snap out of it, will you?
3: You're laughing, Mother. Don't.
1: What?
3: Stop, I said.
1: Frank, let go of me. Frank,
3: stop
1: no.
3: It. Stop
1: Frank,
3: it.
1: Help!
4: Get him all excited for. Are you nuts? Relax, I said. Relax.
3: Don't hurt me, Mother. Don't.
4: Wait a minute. Slam the door, Joyce. You want the manager to come in here? You stay where you are. Now listen to me, Frank. We go on in a minute. And you're going to do a show.
3: Mother.
4: Now think, Frank.
3: Think?
4: Numbers. Nothing but numbers. 8 times 8.
3: I...
4: Tell me.
3: 8 times 8.
4: Tell me.
3: The answer's 64.
4: All right. 8, 9, 6, 5 times 4, 6, 9.
5: I want you to call back.
1: Yes, thank you. The
5: yes, that's
1: attorney
5: right.
1: Will call
0: yes,
1: you
0: I have that.
1: Information.
0: Yes.
1: That's right.
0: Yes, thank you. No, that's all we need. Right?
1: Chief, nothing so far.
5: Me neither. No,
0: that's all right. We're finished.
5: Finished?
0: What? Yes, almost finished, Harrington. Get your things, Miss Mitter. You too, Harrington.
5: You got what we want,
0: Chief? Oh, I'm sure of it. Now let's go.

0: If I may have your...
1: Well, this is quite a change for me, Harrington. I don't get to nightclubs very often.
2: No, me neither, Chief. Not even on a visit like this.
3: Oh, Chief, he's coming out on the floor.
4: Oh, yes, I see. All right, Harrington. You'd better take your station over by the wall.
2: Right. See you in a minute.
3: I hope so.
5: This gentleman has a problem. May I have the numbers, please? Are you ready, calculator?
6: Ready?
5: 6, 7, 9, 6.
7: Repeat that, please.
6: 6, 7, 9, 6.
5: Multiplied by 7, 8, 9.
6: Times 7, 8, 9.
7: The answer, please.
6: The answer is 5,362,044.
7: Oh. I thank you. May we have another question, please? You, sir?
8: Yes, I have a question.
7: Go right ahead, sir. The human calculator never fails. May we have it quiet, please? Go ahead, sir.
8: My question is, who killed Roy Gresham?
7: Wait a minute.
8: Who killed him, Frank? Tell me, quickly.
5: Amo, stop him.
9: They put Sister on right behind
8: him. Frank?
10: Amo killed him. Amo hit him.
7: Shut up.
9: All right, boy, just stand where you are.
8: All right, just stay at your tables, ladies and gentlemen. This is all part of the show. Brophy's at the door, Miss Miller. See that he takes charge of Frank.
3: He's all right, Chief. He isn't moving out of his chair.
7: Let go of me, you clown. What are you trying to do?
5: Amo, make him stop.
8: All right, take them out the side, Harrington. Come on, both of you. This show is over.

0: Well, there's one good thing, Chief.
1: Yes?
0: Frank is back in the hospital.
1: He certainly is, and under good care once again, Miss Miller.
2: Yeah, so are Joyce and Emil. Under our care. Real special.
1: Yes, Joyce didn't stand up very well under questioning, did she, Harrington?
2: No, I'll say she didn't. She even handed us the bottle Emil used to kill Gresham. Complete with fingerprints.
0: Well, Chief, actually, you didn't need Frank's statement at all, did you?
1: No, Miss Miller, but it helped to unnerve both Joyce and Emil. That, and it gave them no chance to get together on their stories. And that's why she broke down so readily.
2: Oh, it was a cinch. After that ticket stub led us to the carny, all we had to do was phone nightclubs until we found one that had just booked a mental act.
1: Yes, Emil boasted that he'd put Frank into a nightclub, Harrington. And some of the carnival people were only too glad to give us that suggestion.
2: Yeah, some suggestion. We find them waiting for us. Well, Frank sure got a mind, all right. I'm glad he's got a good care now and in a place where he belongs.
1: Ladies and gentlemen, we are happy tonight to join the San Francisco Junior Chamber of Commerce and station KNDC in naming our first honorary Mr. District Attorney. He is 15-year-old Alvin Julian of Sequoia High School in Redwood City, California. Alvin, at great personal risk, lowered himself into a narrow drain pipe to rescue a 13-month-old baby that had fallen 10 feet into the pit. Our first honorary Mr. District Attorney, Alvin Julian. Information on how you can become an honorary Mr. District Attorney can be supplied by the station to which you are listening. You know, ladies and gentlemen, in each of us somewhere there exists fear. A clever criminal realizes this, and often he can twist that fear into tragedy. We encounter such a man in next week's highly dramatic case of Scared to Death, and I urge you to join us for it. Until then, thank you, and good night.
3: The names of all characters in tonight's dramatization are fictitious, and any resemblance to names of living persons or actual places is purely coincidental. Our stars were Jay Justin in the title role, Len Doyle as Harrington, and Vicki Vola as Miss Miller, with music by Charles Paul. The program was produced and directed by Edward A. Byron and written by Robert J. Shaw. Mr. District Attorney was originated by Phillips H. Lord. And remember, Sal Hepatica for the smile of health, Vitalis for well-groomed hair. Sal Hepatica, Vitalis. Fred Utell speaking for Bristol Myers, who invites you to tune in again next week for Mr. District Attorney.
4: The Case of the Money Machine from April 11th of 1951. How about that little award at the end there, naming a California teenager an honorary Mr. District Attorney? Interesting. Not long after that episode, Jay Justin moved on, replaced by David Bryan. And then Bryan would also play Paul Garrett, Mr. District Attorney, in a television version. It was broadcast around the same time, seen for only a single season in 1954-55. Well, I'm your host, Greg Bell, and up next on When Radio Was, it's our weekly visit with Mary Foster, the editor's daughter. Right after this break.
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15: Kroger Bread, the brand new bread with a twist, brings you Mary Foster, the editor's daughter, transcribed. And now, Mary Foster, the editor's daughter. It's early morning as we visit the Foster home. Henry is telling Mary that he asked Bill Nelson to find out, if possible, why Jerry Dalton is going to marry George Peters, even though she's not in love with him. We hear Henry say...
16: So maybe where Jerry works for Doc, he can do something to change her mind about marrying George.
17: Dad, you didn't really say all that to Bill, did you?
16: Well, no. Not in so many words. I just simply suggested to him that he could find out from Jerry as to whether or not she cares enough for George...
17: Oh, my gosh.
16: ...to marry him.
17: Dad, aren't you ever going to learn?
16: My gracious, I don't see there's anything wrong with that.
17: There's everything wrong with it, darling. I just cannot understand, after the reaction you got from Amelia and Tom Daggett when you tried to advise them about getting married, how you can get mixed up in another thing of this sort.
16: I ain't getting mixed up in anything more.
17: I don't know what else you'd call it. I just hope Bill has more sense than to talk to Jerry about it.
16: Well, I swear I don't see anything at all wrong with it. The position I take is that if she don't care enough for George... Why, then she hadn't ought to marry him.
17: Yes, I know, darling.
16: And that fact ought to be pointed out to her.
17: Yes, Dad, you've said all that before several times. But has the thought occurred to you that Jerry's going to go right ahead and do whatever she's made up her mind to do, regardless of anything that's said to her?
16: Mary, she ought to listen to reason.
17: And particularly if Bill Nelson says it to her.
16: Bill, why if he does?
17: Because she's head over heels in love with Bill. She's just simply crazy about him.
16: Well, that's just exactly the point, child. Don't you understand?
17: Of course I understand. I understand this whole situation far better than you do, dear. And that's why I suggested that you keep strictly out of it. If Bill does say anything to Jerry, you just wait and see. It's going to make for a lot of hard feelings and trouble.
11: No, I guess not. Thanks, Jerry. It's after 5. You'd better run along.
18: I think I will, then. I have a lot to do. You haven't found anyone to take my place yet, have you?
11: No.
18: Have you tried to find anyone?
11: Well, no. As a matter of fact, I haven't, Jerry. I've been so busy, I haven't gotten around to it. Let's see, you've got one more day of work here, haven't you?
18: Yes.
11: Well, I'll try to think to make some inquiries tomorrow. Perhaps Mary might know of someone who could come in and at least cover the telephone.
18: Yes, she might. Of course, I might think of someone, too, but I suppose that doesn't count.
11: Well, of course it does, Jerry. What made you think it didn't?
18: Oh, nothing. I'll see if I can bring in a name or two for you to consider, Doctor.
11: Sit down a minute, will you? Or do you have to leave right now?
18: Well, no.
11: You know, I'm not sure that I've fully congratulated you on your engagement to George. Not that I haven't meant to.
18: You have.
11: I'd like to make it clear again that I'm very happy for you both. I've known George for a good many years, and I've never known a finer, cleaner, more decent fellow than he is.
18: He's all of that, Doctor.
11: You You should be very happy.
18: Yes, I'm sure we will be.
11: The main thing is, of course, I don't quite know how to express this, Jerry. However, I suppose the best way is to say it directly. The main thing is that you and George are very much in love with each other.
18: Are we?
11: Well, yes. That is, I imagine you are, aren't you?
18: Honestly, Doctor, to hear you talk, anybody think you were just a plain, ordinary stuffed shirt.
11: I'm very sorry.
18: Actually, you're not, but you certainly sounded it that time. Thanks very much for the comment. Or is it advice? But I think I'm entirely capable of managing my own affairs.
11: I'm sorry. I didn't mean to intrude.
18: Please forgive me. I think my remark just then could have been left unsaid.
11: Well, I asked for it. I realize that. But, Jerry, let me ask you this. I believe you've heard me say that George doesn't belong in a city.
18: Yes.
11: It just isn't his environment at all. He's never happy in a city, and regardless of the fact that he may have a nice job there, he'd be much better off right here in Valley Springs. And I hope before too long to see you and George back here.
18: Dr. Nelson, I wouldn't come back to Valley Springs if it was the last place on this earth.
11: But, Jerry...
18: I don't say we'll stay in New York. I agree with you. George would be happier and better off in a small town. So would Pete. We'll probably choose a small town to live in, but I can assure you once and for all, it will not be Valley Springs.
11: Well, I'm rather surprised to hear you say that.
18: Are you? Yes, you probably are. I think I'll go along home now.
11: Just a second, Jerry. I don't understand these outbursts of yours. It's not like you. Is anything wrong?
18: No.
11: Then your nerves must be on edge. Why did you lash out at Valley Springs that way? Seems to me you owe the town more than that. You have a lot of friends here. Mary and...
18: Mary?
11: Why, certainly.
18: Yes. Mary. You say that just as though... As though... Oh, I wish I'd never seen her. Or you either. I never should have come to Valley Springs.
11: Jerry, that's foolish. Just calm down.
18: It isn't foolish. All you can think about or talk about is Mary. Mary. Don't you think there's anybody in the world besides her? Do you think I like to have you keep throwing a name at me all the time? Well, I don't. I don't see how you can be so stupid.
11: Now, just a second, Jerry. Let's see if we can make some sense of all this. What have you got against Mary?
18: Oh, nothing. Nothing at all. She's perfect, absolutely perfect in every way. She hasn't got a single fault in all the world. She's just ideal. Why don't you go ahead and marry her? What are you waiting for?
11: Jerry, you're not really in love with George Peters, are you?
18: In love? Good grief. That's the limit.
11: If you were, I don't think you'd be carrying on this way. You're in love with someone else.
18: Am I? How did you ever manage to guess that, Dr. Nelson?
11: So you admit it. And having admitted it, do you think it's fair to George to go ahead and marry him? If you do, Jerry, you're not the girl I think you are.
18: It's none of your business who I marry.
11: It's my business when the man is a close friend of mine, as George is.
18: Well, what are you going to do about it?
11: You're going to do it, Jerry. You're going to make the decision yourself, not to marry him.
18: Are you perhaps offering yourself in George's place, Doctor?
11: Why, certainly not. Jerry... You're not trying to tell me you're in love with...
18: With you? Certainly takes you a long time to figure things like this out, doesn't it?
11: Are you?
18: I won't answer that question, Bill. It wouldn't do me the least bit of good, and I do hate to be humiliated. Let's just forget about the whole thing, shall we?
11: But I... See, here, Jerry, I never gave you the slightest reason to think that I might be in love with you. At least if I did, it was completely unintentional.
18: Quite true. You never did. You've never been able to see anyone but Mary. And you never will. You just keep right on being a fool and letting her dangle you at the end of a string.

0: appealing.
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4: Much obliged to you for driving me over to the selectmen's meeting, Mary. Didn't quite walk for me otherwise.
5: I'm glad to do it, Dad.
4: Saves me time on meeting the deadline, too. If I'd had to walk over there and then walk back to the... Wait. Ain't that Jerry Dalton just leaving Doc's office?
5: Yes, it is. Well, the poor little thing.
4: What's the matter with her? Seems to be stumbling along as if she can't see where she's going.
5: She's crying.
4: Oh, say, gracious sakes, that's too bad. What say we stop and see if we can drive her home or somewhere?
5: All right. Although I have an idea she's going to refuse the lift.
4: Well, I don't know why she would. It'd be embarrassing for her to walk along the street crying like that.
5: Well, I hope she will come with us, darling. I didn't mean to give the impression I don't want her. Jerry! Jerry, can we give you a ride home?
6: No, thank you.
4: Oh, come on. Come on, Jerry. We ain't trying to be nosy about what the matter is. We just want to give you a ride.
5: Come on, dear.
6: I said no, thank you, and that's exactly what I meant. I wouldn't ride with you, Mary. Gave me that car.
4: Now, Jerry, hold on.
5: No, Dad, no. Huh? No, don't. Let her go. I was pretty sure she wouldn't want to come with us.
4: But I... She just goes. I never expected such a reaction as that from her. Never. I'll get out and walk after her.
5: No, absolutely no. Huh? Now, please, Dad. All Jerry wants is to be left alone, and that's exactly what we're going to do. Let her alone.
4: All right. Just you say. What was that she said? She wouldn't ride with you if you give her that car?
5: Something like that. We'd just better go right on home and let it go at that.
4: Seemed to me there was any call for her to say such a thing as that.
5: Well, she wouldn't ordinarily.

0: for goodness sake, don't let it bother you, dear. It isn't important. It's just one of those things.
1: Oh, it don't bother me any. I just don't see any reason for it, that's all. Let me see now. She come out of Doc's office. Suppose she was crying and having to leave the job?
0: That might be partly it.
1: Listen, seems to me you're just a mite overly casual about this business, Mary. I declare you are.
0: Well, I don't mean to be, necessarily.
1: Suppose she had a quarrel with Doc?
0: How do I know? I wasn't there, darling. But you'll remember I didn't like it one bit when you told me you told Bill about Jerry's not being in love with George Peters.
1: Yeah.
0: And I liked it even less when you told me that you suggested to him that he find out whether or not Jerry was in love with George Peters.
1: Oh. You mean, then, that this business of Jerry's crying was because Doc did try to find out?
0: I imagine that was the reason, Dad.
2: What could have happened to upset Jerry so much? Perhaps Mary will find out tomorrow. And now, in just a moment, Henry Foster will bring us a few words of his thoughtful philosophy. Now, Henry Foster.
1: Well, sir, I got to thinking last night about the modern home. And it seems to me there's just one thing it needs to make it all right. And that one thing is the family. Too many folks nowadays figure the home's just another place to get in out of the rain. Yeah, well, see you soon. Bye.
2: Be sure to join us again tomorrow at the same time for another entertaining transcribed chapter of Mary Foster, the Editor's Daughter.
3: From the late 1940s, that indeed, Mary Foster, the Editor's Daughter. 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I'm Greg Bell, and earlier we presented Mr. District Attorney, also a brief television series. And one of the TV series writers went on to create a landmark 1960s sci-fi program. 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
4: With his faithful valet Cato, Britt Reed, daring young publisher, matches wits with the underworld, risking his life that criminals and racketeers within the law may feel its weight by the sting of the Green Hornet.
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4: The great car rode into life. A section of the wall in front raised automatically, then closed as the gleaming black beauty sped into the darkness.
5: Jack McCarthy stars as Britt Reed, daring young publisher by day, masked avenger of crime by night.
6: He's the only one who gives us a bridge between the gamblers the police suspect and the group of people we suspect. 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
6: 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And Cato, if it'll help us find the truth, we're going to cross him good.
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11: 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Visa's Mark Nelson, head of consumer payment products, says Visa recently announced 7 new and exciting technologies. Mark shared a couple with me here.
12: But we've introduced a flexible credential whereby a single card can be what you want it to be depending on the transaction type. We've also introduced this concept of a passkey, and it's all around how do we make payments safer and easier to use online. We also announced a thing called a data token, which allows the customer to get a little bit more control in terms of where they want to share their data. So if they want to share data with a third party, they can enable a better shopping experience all through AI. And it's a way in which the consumers can have a little bit more control over who they share their data with.
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3: Welcome back. Before the break, I mentioned that some of the episodes of the 1950s TV series Mr. District Attorney were penned by a fellow who went on to create a landmark 1960s sci-fi program, which has versions of it continuing to present day. I'm talking about Star Trek creator Gene Roddenberry. He would also write for the television version of Hal Gomel Travel, so some of his scripts made it to radio for the John Dadermus Paladin companion program. I'm Greg Bell, and we're done, but hey, visit us at the website, whenradiowas.com. 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

times at night when you just heard me and just ran out with that other fella. 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

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Middays here starting at 11 o'clock Monday through Friday. It's Town Talk. 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
1: This is WIZS Henderson. It's time for the Joy Christian Center broadcast. Romans chapter 10, verse 17 says, "Faith comes by hearing, and hearing the word of God." 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
2: Greetings in the name of Jesus. 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This is Pastor Bruce LeGates, and I welcome you to the Joy Christian Center broadcast. 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First, let's go to a wonderful faith-filled song, and then we'll go right into today's lesson.

0: Okay. Okay, so this first, now notice this first confession, this first ammunition belt D confession, excuse me, comes from Proverbs 4:10, Ephesians 6, verses 2 and 3, Genesis 6, verse 3, Deuteronomy 33, verse 25, and Psalm 91, verse 16. You can look all those up in your Bible and mark them. This is what, we took those verses and came up with this confession. So you know it's based on God's Word. All right. I'm going to start it, and you're going to say it with Sister Pam, okay? My Heavenly Father, in the name of Jesus.
1: My Heavenly Father, in the name of Jesus.
0: As your child.
1: As your child.
0: I receive your words and your sayings.
1: I receive your words and your sayings.
0: And the years of my life shall be many.
1: And the years of my life shall be many.
0: I honor my father and mother.
1: I honor my father and mother.
0: Which is the first commandment with promise.
1: Which is the first commandment with promise.
0: So that it may be well with me.
1: So that it may be well with me.
0: And so I may live long on the earth.
1: And so I may live long on the earth.
0: See, I want to live long, see? All right? My days shall be 120 years.
1: My days shall be 120 years.
0: Now that's a good thing to shoot for, isn't it? Most people only shoot for 70 or 80. But the Word of God says man's day should be 120 years. Now, the 70 or 80 was given to Israel who was disobedient. 70 or 80 years, which that was for Israel being disobedient. The 120 years was for anybody, but prior to that, it's going to be obedient to God. Now, very few people ever make it that far. Some make it over 100, some make it over 110, some make it in the teens. But I've never heard of anybody making it 120, but I'm sure there are some. But that's what God's, that's the kind of the ultimate, right? The 120 years. Can you think about yourself living that long? Well, let's live as long as we can. If I don't live to 95, hey, thank God. If I live to whatever. I want to live as long. You sit in the face. You watch what we say here. So my days shall be 120 years.
1: My days shall be 120 years.
0: And as my days, so shall be my strength.
1: And as my days, so shall be my strength.
0: And with long life.
1: And with long life.
0: You satisfy me.
1: You satisfy me.
0: And show me your salvation and deliverance.
1: And show me your salvation and deliverance.
0: See, that's what God does. With long life, he shows that to me. When I obey him and do, when I'm doing what's right. I have to be walking in obedience to his word. If I'm rebellious and I'm not living for God, it won't work for you. Rebellion is as a sin of witchcraft. And God is not going to prosper your life if you're going to be operating like a witch what's the male?
2: Warlock,
0: right? The warlock. You know, that's not going to work. You got to be an obedient child of God. Can somebody say amen?
1: Amen.
0: So, okay, now, all right. The next confession is based on Ephesians. Well, first, it's based on Nehemiah 8, verse 10. And Ephesians 6, 10 through 11. The joy of the Lord is my strength.
1: The joy of the Lord is my strength.
0: You want to hear that again, don't you? The joy of the Lord is my strength.
1: The joy of the Lord is my strength.
0: I go to Joy Christian Center.
1: I go to Joy Christian Center.
0: And here at Joy Christian Center.
1: And here at Joy Christian Center.
0: The joy of the Lord is our strength.
1: The joy of the Lord is our strength.
0: And I'm strong in the Lord.
1: And I am strong in the Lord.
0: And in the power of his might.
1: And in the power of his might.
0: I suit up.
1: I suit up.
0: You know how to suit up. You suit up every day. You get up, you put on something, don't you? Yeah. I suit up with the whole armor of God.
1: I suit up with the whole armor of God.
0: So you can see that in Ephesians chapter 6. And we had a lesson on that recently. I suit up with the whole armor of God.
1: I suit up with the whole armor of God.
0: And I stand successfully.
1: And I stand successfully.
0: Against the tricks and schemes of the devil.
1: Against all the tricks and schemes of the devil.
0: I stand successfully.
1: I stand successfully.
0: Against all the tricks and schemes of the devil.
1: Against all the tricks and schemes of the devil.
0: And defeat them in Jesus' name.
1: And defeat them in Jesus' name.
0: I'm a winner.
1: I'm a winner.
0: And not a loser.
1: And not a loser.
0: Hallelujah. That's right. Now the next one is based on Psalm 71:16, Psalm 84:7, and Psalm 73:26. I go in the strength of the Lord God.
1: I go in the strength of the Lord God.
0: And it is God who encompasses and girds me with strength.
1: And it is God who encompasses and girds me with strength.
0: He makes my way perfect.
1: He makes my way perfect.
0: In Jesus' name, I go from strength to strength.
1: In Jesus' name, I go from strength to strength.
0: Isn't that good? In Jesus' name, I go from strength to strength.
1: In Jesus' name, I go from strength to strength.
0: Because God is the strength of my heart.
1: Because God is the strength of my heart.
0: And my portion forever.
1: And my portion forever.
0: I obey the Lord.
1: I obey the Lord.
0: And do His work.
1: And do His work.
0: Now that is a phrase that speaks of waiting on the Lord. Those that wait upon the Lord shall renew their strength. You remember that part of the verse? Those that wait upon the Lord. He's not talking about sitting down, just laying back, waiting on God. No, no, no, no. He's talking about wait on God like a waiter. Like a butler. What can I do for you, Lord? What do you want me to do? Can I get you something? You see what I'm saying? Those that wait or do the Lord's work. So therefore, I obey the Lord and do His work. Say it.
1: I obey the Lord and do His work.
0: And the Lord renews my strength.
1: And the Lord renews my strength.
0: See, that's how I get my strength. I don't get just sitting there and doing nothing. Hey, I'm going to be doing the Lord's work. I'm going to be talking to people about Jesus. I'm going to be sharing my CDs. When you get done with your CDs, you can give them away to somebody who needs them or loan them to them, whatever. Amen. Amen. If you've got CDs that you've not been using, give them back to me. I need some more CDs to give away. If you've got CDs at home and just stacking up, bring them back to me. Let me have some of them. Because a lot of places I go, I like to give out CDs. I can give out more wherever I go. I'd love to have your CDs. Put them in a sack and bring them back to me if you don't want them. I don't mean you don't want them. I'm saying you're just not going to listen to them. Bring them back. I'll use them. I obey the Lord and do His work.
1: I obey the Lord and do His work.
0: And the Lord renews my strength.
1: And the Lord renews my strength.
0: I mount up with wings as eagles.
1: I mount up with wings as eagles.
0: I run and I do not get weary.
1: I run and I do not get weary.
0: I walk and I do not faint.
1: I walk and I do not faint.
0: Because the Lord Jehovah is my strength and my song.
1: Because the Lord Jehovah is my strength and my song.
0: He gives me strength and gives me a song.
1: He gives me strength and He gives me a song.
0: Isn't that wonderful? Amen. It's working. It's working. Working night and day. Working in my body to drive the devil away. To drive him all away. I walk and do not faint.
1: I walk and I do not faint.
0: Because the Lord Jehovah is my strength and my song.
1: Because the Lord Jehovah is my strength and my song.
0: And He is my salvation and deliverance.
1: And He is my salvation and deliverance.
0: In Jesus' name.
1: In Jesus' name.
0: And I've included something about Thanksgiving, because there's something about Thanksgiving. And I think Sister Pam has preached on this. I know I've preached on it. There's something about giving thanks to God that He really, really likes and will give you favor because you thank Him. In everything, give thanks. Look what it says here. In everything I do.
1: In everything I do.
0: In word or deed.
1: In word or deed.
0: I do all in the name of the Lord Jesus.
1: I do all in the name of the Lord Jesus.
0: Giving thanks to God.
1: Giving thanks to God.
0: Giving thanks to God my Father by Him.
1: Giving thanks to God my Father by Him.
0: By Jesus. See, I'm giving thanks to God my Father by Jesus. In everything I do.
1: In everything I do.
0: In word or deed.
1: In word or deed.
0: I do all in the name of the Lord Jesus.
1: I do all in the name of the Lord Jesus.
0: Giving thanks to God my Father by Him.
1: Giving thanks to God my Father by Him.
0: I know this is God's will for me in Christ Jesus.
1: I know this is God's will for me in Christ Jesus.
0: You want to know what God's will is? Right there is a big part of it right there. Having a thankful heart, telling people thank you. Don't be like an old bullfrog, sit there and... No, be thankful. Don't be a grouch. People don't like grouches. Excuse me, I don't know what's going on. What, got a pop somewhere in it. Oh, I know. Maybe I'm sitting on my microphone. Maybe that's it. Sitting on the, you know, I got this microphone and it's got a little tail on it for an antenna. I bet you I was sitting on it. Made a noise earlier, didn't it? Anyway, everybody knows what it is now. Don't be a grouch. In everything I do, in word or deed.
1: In everything I do, in word or deed.
0: I do all in the name of the Lord Jesus.
1: I do all in the name of the Lord Jesus.
0: Giving thanks to God my Father.
1: Giving thanks to God my Father.
0: By the Lord Jesus.
1: By the Lord Jesus.
0: I know this is God's will for me.
1: I know this is God's will for me.
0: In Christ Jesus.
1: In Christ Jesus.
0: That in everything I give thanks.
1: That in everything I give thanks.
0: In everything I give thanks.
1: In everything I give thanks.
0: And of course the verses there. Colossians 3:17 and 1 Thessalonians 5:18. And the one above that was Isaiah 40:31 and Isaiah 12:2. The one about I obey the Lord and do His work. Now, I've been reviewing this. Of course, I worked on it yesterday and last night. I had an opportunity today to do this. And when you do something like this, the devil will give you an opportunity. I forgot my keys. And I forgot all the stuff. When I have a place in my bathroom, I have a drawer there where I put all my stuff in my pockets. I have stuff in my pockets. I have my money. I have my keys. I have some little breath things, you know, for your breath and other things in my pockets. And so when I take my pants off, I put that stuff in that drawer. Well, this morning I got dressed, and I had gotten a new handkerchief. You know, you got to change them out every so often, right? I got a new handkerchief, and I put that in my pocket. I had it laying on my bed, and I went to my bathroom. I put my coat on and to see how I looked presentable. And I forgot to open the drawer and get all the stuff out of my pocket, so my keys were in the drawer. So I go out of the house and go into the garage. I lock the house door that goes into the garage. And I get in the garage and I realize I don't have keys. I can't drive my car to church. That was a great opportunity to do this last one. Read it to us, Sister Pam. What does it say?
1: In everything I do, in word or deed, I do all in the name of the Lord Jesus, giving thanks to God my Father by Him. I know this is God's will for me in Christ Jesus, that in everything I give thanks.
0: Now, in a case like that, you know, if you don't control your words, you might say something that's not nice. But I didn't say anything ugly. I remember this verse, too. And I said, Lord, thank you that I have a key hidden somewhere in my garage.
2: Amen.
0: Now, it takes a little work to get to that key. But I thank God I got a key. And it doesn't take that long to get through that to find a key. So I did whatever I had to do to find that key. Go over to the door, opened it back up. Thank you, Jesus, for the key. So I kept myself happy and not upset. I put the key back, I got in the house and got my stuff from my pockets. And everything, give thanks. You can always find something to give thanks for. Just give thanks, Lord, that whatever happens to me was not a surprise to you. You knew it was going to happen, and your grace is, come on, your grace is
1: sufficient.
0: And your
1: grace is sufficient.
0: Everybody,
1: and your grace is sufficient.
0: Your grace is sufficient. He'll get you through it. See, we sang a song today. God turns things around for your good. He makes all things work together for your good. All things don't necessarily work for your good. A lot of things don't work for your good. But you get God involved, He'll make all things work for your good. Amen?
1: Amen.
0: Now, on the back of this, now, let me just say this. I told you I do these ammunition sheets before I eat a lot of times, many times. Like, I took ammunition sheet A, B, and C, and I stapled them together, and I got a little booklet there, see? Now I'm going to staple number D to it. Now look on the back of D. What do you see? What does it say, sister?
1: Mealtime prayer.
0: Okay, we just talked about being thankful, didn't we? This is something that you might think is too long, but it's not really. Now, for example, my wife and I sometimes, if we have soup or something, or we have some kind of food that she wants to eat her meal hot. So she says, come into the kitchen here. We're going to pray in the kitchen. So when we sit down to eat, we've already prayed and we can eat our meal hot.
2: Amen.
0: Okay? So you can, so before she takes the soup off the stove and puts it in your dish or whatever, or before she heats up whatever she'll heat in the microwave or whatever, a lot of times she'll make our plates in advance and cover them with special wrap, and then she'll heat them up in the microwave just before we eat. Okay? So before she does that, we'll pray. And I have various scriptures that I use, and I've got one up there that I got in the kitchen there. It's the love chapter, the love that points of how to walk in love, you know. Anyway, this is a good one here. Now, what you do, the very first thing, this is a mealtime prayer. And then we put this on Facebook today, and it'll go on YouTube eventually. We put both of them. We put the ammunition belt on the notes on Facebook last night. And we put ammunition belt D, and we put the notes, and we also put the mealtime prayer on there. So if you go to Facebook page, you'll find it. Okay, mealtime prayer. So the first thing to do is find some scriptures. Find a scripture to pray over your meal, to quote over your meal. Now here are two examples here, but you can even take a small psalm or a part of a psalm and read a part of a psalm over your food, because the Word of God supernaturally cleanses your food. You know how alcohol, you put alcohol, it'll cleanse your hand, a different kind of hand cleaners. The Word of God supernaturally cleanses your food from germs. Yes, it does. How do I know it? He said so. He also said, assuming you're going to pray over it, if you eat it dead, I think it won't hurt you. See, we're not going out trying to, we don't go out and eat garbage, don't misunderstand me. But if somebody tries to do that to you, he says it's not going to hurt you because I'm going to protect you. But anyway, but I pray over my food. We go pray, especially when you go out to eat somewhere, pray over your food.
2: Yes.
0: You pick up some fast food, pray over it. Quote some scriptures over your food. It has supernatural anointing on that word to cleanse your food and kill the germs in that food. Germs, I mean. The germs in that food. All right, here we go. Here's two little scriptures that are really good. 1 Timothy 4, 4 and 5. How readest thou, sister?
1: Every creature of God is good, and nothing to be refused if it be received with thanksgiving, for it is sanctified by the word of God and prayer.
0: Did he say it?
1: Yes.
0: Did he say it?
1: Yes.
0: That means shrimp, lobsters, oysters, whatever, all the people, all the stuff that the Old Testament said you couldn't eat, pork. Now, there's some food you don't need to eat too much of it, because it depends on how it was cooked and how it was prepared, you know. The reason they didn't eat pork in the Old Testament, because the pigs always ate, you know, they're always sloppy eaters down in the garbage, ate garbage, all that stuff, and a lot of times they had a lot of disease connected with them. But in the modern day pigs, and if you do it properly and cook it properly, you can avoid that stuff. Okay. Right? But anyway, even that, you can eat too much pork. See? Because things in moderation, yeah, but you know, not alcohol though. Don't get drunk. He said, don't get drunk.
2: Amen.
0: All right, look here. So, every creature of God is good. Shrimp's good. Fish is good. Even catfish is good. And nothing to be refused if it be received with thanksgiving, because it is sanctified by the word of God and prayer. You give thanks for it and pray and speak the word of God over it. I'm serious.
2: Amen.
0: I do this all the time. 1 Thessalonians 5:18. Sister, how readest thou?
1: In everything give thanks, for this is the will of God in Christ Jesus concerning you.
0: Giving thanks. That's also part of cleansing your food, giving thanks for it. Now here's the prayer. I'll pray it and you just watch me, okay? You watch it. Heavenly Father, we thank you for your many blessings on us and our family. Thank you, Father. Thank you, Father, for the delicious meal you have provided. God is our source. From the scriptures we have just read, we receive our food sanctified and cleansed in the name of Jesus. We thank you for strong, healthy bodies. Again, we thank you for strong, healthy bodies. Beginning with strong bones that produce pure marrow, that produces pure blood. See, the marrow of your bones produces the blood in your body. You might want to turn there. See, when your bones produce marrow inside your bones, and that marrow produces the blood cells in your body. So if you have strong bones that produce pure marrow, that pure marrow does produce pure blood. Okay? We thank you for strong, healthy bones. Beginning with strong bones that produce pure marrow, that produce pure blood, that wards off sickness and disease. See, pure blood wards off sickness and disease. We thank you, Father, for strong, healthy hearts. You can increase, you can say, I thank you, I have a strong heart. Every heartbeat of ours sends the healing power of God throughout our bodies. See, you start claiming, I have a strong heart. Every heartbeat of ours sends the healing power of God throughout our bodies, restoring life and health abundantly. It's that heart is sending that pure blood throughout your body, see? We forbid any malfunction in our bodies in Jesus' name. We declare that our blood pressure is 110/70 or better. Maybe that's not the right blood pressure for you, so it could be better. It could be higher or lower. Most people is higher than that, but I put a low number there because I'm shooting for blood pressure of 110/70. Most people say 120 or 130 is pretty good. Over 80, that's pretty good too. 120/80, that's great. But I want to go even better. I want to get 110/70. I'm shooting for better. Anyway, or better. See, I put in there or better. We declare that our blood pressure is 110/70 or better. And our pulse is normal. Our arteries, that sends the blood out there, right? Our arteries, capillaries, and veins are clear. That means the blood flows through them clearly, right? No excess clotting. You got to have clotting for when you get cut or something, but you don't want blood clots in your veins and arteries, right? Okay, our arteries, capillaries, and veins are clear, and our pure blood flows freely throughout our bodies in Jesus' name. The Word of God says that man's days should be 120 years, and as our days, so should be our strength. I thank you that with long life, I'm thanking you, you can say, I thank you, Father. I thank you that with long life, you satisfy us and show us your salvation. With long life, you satisfy us and show us your salvation. If you're not satisfied, just keep on living. With long life, you satisfy us. That's from Psalm 91, 16. That's Psalm 91, 16. With long life, you satisfy. Are you satisfied? No, I'm not satisfied yet. Well, I'm going to keep on living. With long life, you satisfy us and show us your salvation. That salvation includes deliverance and healing and well-being. So by the grace and mercy of God, my grace is sufficient. So by the grace and mercy of God, we're going to live long. And we're going to live strong until we are satisfied. Somebody say, I'm going to live long.
1: I'm going to live long.
0: I'm going to live strong.
1: I'm going to live strong.
0: Until I'm satisfied.
1: Until I'm satisfied.
0: We will live and not die.
1: We will live and not die.
0: And declare the works of the Lord.
1: And declare the works of the Lord.
0: In the mighty name of Jesus.
1: In the mighty name of Jesus.
0: Amen.
1: Amen.
0: Amen.
1: Amen.
0: And we are thankful.
1: And we are thankful.
0: Let us stand. Hallelujah. What a good way to pray over your food. You got, on one side, you got the ammunition notes. See, you can even take these ammunition pieces and use that as scripture, because this is all based on scripture. You can quote a couple of those over your food. You got me? And flip it over and pray the mealtime prayer. Now, I realize you can't do that all the time, but you can do it. It depends on where you are, what you're doing. You can do it sometimes. If you pray it long enough, you will memorize most of it. And you can pray bits and pieces of it. Amen? But you want to make a declaration, make a habit of saying these things, because it'll help your body stay healed and strong. It'll strengthen your body, help your body stay healed and strong. See? And whenever you get a little pain in your chest and the devil says, I think something's happened to your heart, you say, you lying devil, I have a strong heart that beats with the rhythm of life. Every heartbeat sends the healing power of God throughout my body, restoring life and health abundantly. Get out of here, devil. I have a strong heart. It sends the healing power of God throughout my body. So you come and hit him back with that. You see? And then you get a little something in your head or something, like you feel like you got a high blood. So my blood pressure is normal. 110 over 70 or better. I'm healed. Get out, devil. Take your stupid symptoms and get on out of here. I'm not buying that mess. Every organ, say this, every organ, every tissue of my body functions in the perfection that God intended it to function. And I forbid any malfunction in this body. This body is a temple of the Holy Ghost. The temple of the Holy Ghost is not sick. Not sick? I said the temple of the Holy Ghost is not sick. This temple is healed. By the stripes and blood of Jesus, I'm healed. Go back to last week's ammunition sheet. Put that with this one. That's all about healing. A front and back, all about healing. Ammunition sheet C. Yeah. Put them together. Make your little booklet of these things. And use them. This is the Word of God, and the Word in Isaiah 55, God said, my Word will not return back to me void. When you speak my Word back to me, Jesus watches over that Word and performs it. I'll watch over my Word and perform it, Isaiah 1:12. I'll watch over my Word and I perform it. So be speaking the word of God. Amen?
2: Amen.
0: Raise a hand to heaven. Hallelujah. Father, we thank you that you've given us your word to speak, to confess, that death and life is in the power of our tongue. We thank you as we attend to your words, all of your words, not just healing words, but any word of God, as we attend to your words, as we incline our ears to you, what you have to say, as we keep them before our eyes, we don't let them depart from our eyes. We keep them in the midst of our heart by speaking them out loud. All your words are life to us because we find them. And your words are healing and health and medicine to all of our flesh. And we receive your word today. Everybody said, I believe I receive it. And I thank you for it, Lord. I take it now. I take my healing. I take my strength. I take my long life. I take your anointing. I take all the blessings of God. For you have blessed me with all spiritual blessings in heavenly places in Christ Jesus. And I am thankful.

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That's pastorbruce.org. Until our next Bible lesson, remember, faith, trusting and believing God. Faith comes by hearing, and hearing the Word of God.

0: CN News. I'm Mike Riley. North Carolina lawmakers are weighing a new proposal aimed at limiting children's access to social media apps. House Bill 301, now moving through the North Carolina Senate, would restrict app downloads based on age and require stronger verification measures. Representative Jeff Zinger says,
1: in terms of how it's enforced, it authorizes the Justice Department to bring an action for unfair and deceptive trade practices against social media platforms that violate these provisions and to collect a civil penalty of up to $50,000 per violation.
0: Improving safety for rideshare drivers, that's the goal of legislation being offered by Democratic State Representative Zach Hawkins. At the General Assembly, Hawkins said the death of a driver put a human face on the issue.
2: We also honor the life of Emmanuel Kwame Beattie, Sr., a 57-year-old husband, father of four, and member of the Durham community. On January 11, 2025, Mr. Beattie was tragically killed while working as an Uber driver.
0: Ukrainian long-range drones have struck oil terminals in St. Petersburg, setting it ablaze. And also, President Vladimir Zelensky says the attack comes just before the city hosts an international economic forum where President Vladimir Putin is scheduled to speak. The Trump administration is proposing that tariffs of 10% or more be imposed on products from dozens of major trading partners following a probe into imports of goods allegedly made from forced labor. Another oceanfront home on the Outer Banks collapsed in the Atlantic overnight despite efforts by Dare County to buy the property before it fell. The collapse marks a 20th oceanfront home to fall into the ocean in Buxton since September 2025. Hurricane season has now started. Commissioner of Insurance Mike Causey.
3: You don't want to wait until it's too late. 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

WIZS 1450 100.1. It's the weekday wake up. We've got 51 kind of nippy degrees out there, warming up to 84 under mostly sunny skies. 3 minutes now after 6 o'clock. I'm Steve Lewis. Hey, can you remember the name of the first person you fell in love with, or you thought you was in love with? Might have been a lot alike.

WIZS 1450 100.1 weekday wake up. 8 minutes now after six on this Wednesday morning. And color pattern for the day, plaid. 84 and mostly sunny is the forecast. Right now, 51 degrees. Amy Wilmoth in about another 2.5 minutes or so. Complete forecast for us right here on your community voice with WIZS.

0: WIZS 1450 100.1 weekday wake up 49 degrees. Yeah, it went down a degree. We'll get up to 84, mostly sunny skies. Right now, 11 minutes past 6. Amy Wilmoth starts things off this morning for us in the Weather Center. 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
2: We'll have sunshine on Wednesday. We'll still have the low humidity. Highs climb into the low to mid-80s. Clear skies and turning cooler overnight tonight. Temperatures fall into the lower 50s. And it's another sunny day on Thursday. It will be warmer with highs back in the upper 80s by Thursday afternoon. I'm meteorologist Amy Wilmoth in the NCN Weather Center.
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And let's plaid with those diamonds. How about that? Plaid color pattern for the day. 84 and mostly sunny. 49 now at 17 minutes past 6 on your community voice, WIZS.

WIZS 1450 and 100.1. What is the weekday wake up? I'm Steve Lewis. We're going to get up to about 84, mostly sunny skies. Right now, 49 degrees, 20 minutes past 6. Hey, can you remember one of the first times you heard this one?

0: WIZS 1450 and 100.1. It's the weekday wake up. We've got 24 minutes now after 6 on this Wednesday morning. 49 now. We'll get up to about 84 in the mostly sunny skies. Chris Michaels, later this hour, who'll come in and give us complete weather forecast. Read my lips. Tomorrow, the Vance County American 250 Committee, I think this is going to be their last meeting. They've had meetings every first Thursday of the month, starting at 4 o'clock. And the meetings are to plan, coordinate, and implement local programs and events so we can celebrate the United States' 250th anniversary. And it is consistent with not only national initiatives, but also statewide activities going on. Regular meeting tomorrow, 4 o'clock, Henderson Vance Economic Development Building, 326 South Garnet Street in Henderson. All meetings are open to the public and also open to the media. You can attend in person or you can catch it streamed live on the county's YouTube channel. Get more information by calling 252-738-2000. That's 252-738-2000. And go ahead and email them if you have some questions. The email is info@vancecounty.org. info@vancecounty.org. We're your community voice. You know the deal. We're WIZS.
1: NCN Sports, I'm Tony Rixby. Tomas Hertl took a backhand pass from Colton Sissons, beating Frederick Anderson from the slot with 3:24 left, lifting the Vegas Golden Knights past the Carolina Hurricanes 5-4 in last night's opener of the Stanley Cup Final. Canes coach Rod Brind'Amour.
2: Well, they're doing all we're trying to do, it, stay above you and put a lot of, they got some big guys, and obviously that was the game, right? They made some mistakes when we got in on them, and we made too many under that pressure too, so that's the game.
1: It marked Vegas' seventh straight win of the playoffs, game two of the series Thursday night in Raleigh. The NBA Finals get started tonight with the Knicks taking on the Spurs. Yesterday, Knicks center Karl-Anthony Towns was talking about what it's like to finally be in the finals.
3: It means a lot, because from my career, I've only been able to see that finals logo on TV. So it means a lot to be the person that sees the logo on their jersey and has this opportunity. So the word grateful is all I can say. I'm just grateful for the opportunity. I'm grateful for the team I have here and the brothers I have, and honored to be wearing this jersey.
1: Major League Baseball yesterday, the Braves edging the Blue Jays 4-3 on a Matt Olson home run. Braves manager Walt Weiss.
4: Well, I was yelling blow wind because it was high enough where I knew the wind was going to carry a little bit. I don't know if he's going to carry it enough because it looked like he hit it straight up. But he hit it hard. I think it was like 110 off the bat, if I'm not mistaken. But it went straight up. But the wind was at his back tonight.
1: Orioles are with the Red Sox 4-2, and the Nationals fell to the Marlins 7-3. Hagen Smith fan 9 over 4 1/3 innings. The Charlotte Knights beating the Durham Bulls 6-1. Wilson Warbirds came from behind to beat the Salem Ridgejacks 14-7 at Wilson Ballpark. 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

WIZS 1450, 100.1, the weekday wake up. That dirty girl is Terry Clark, and you talk about the long arm of country music. She's from Montreal, Canada. Her grandparents were country music performers also. 50 degrees right now. We're going to get up to about 84 under mostly sunny skies. 27 minutes now till 7 on this Wednesday morning, June 3rd. We are your community voice with WIZS.

WIZS 1450, 100.1 is the weekday wake up. 24 minutes now till 7 o'clock. Steve Lewis, that's me. Plaid, that's our color pattern for the day. 50 degrees now, topping out at 84.

0: WIZS 1450 and 100.1 is the weekday wake up. 84, mostly sun is the forecast. Right now we've got 50 degrees, 19 minutes till 7 o'clock. And not the lie you're going to think I'm going to tell. Find somebody 30 years of age or younger and see if they think you're lying when you tell them this, okay? Back in the day, big screen television, floor model, okay? Television on the floor. Yeah, it looked like a piece of furniture, okay? Also, let them know, you go to somebody's house, don't grab that apple or that orange that's in that bowl. It might be wax. Remember, a bowl of wax fruit or plastic fruit on the kitchen table or the coffee table? See if they think you're lying about that. And talk about downloading a movie. What are you talking about? Show them a picture of that big, tall rack that was loaded with VHS tapes, okay? And Google... Yeah, Barney Google? Google want to find out something. Show them a set of World Book Encyclopedias or a set of Encyclopedia Britannica. And then tell them about the... And I had one of these. And that elaborate home stereo system with the turntable, the cassette deck, and the FM radio. And remember that flat white antenna that you had? Then end it all by telling them... If you called somebody and they didn't answer the phone, you had to call back, okay? You just had to call back. Or you might get a busy signal and you had to call back. See if they think you're lying, okay? 18 minutes now till 7:50 degrees. 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
2: Starting out with a little bit of a chill in the air on this Wednesday morning. Not something we often say in the month of June, but don't worry, the heat is coming back. As we head into the afternoon today, it is mostly sunny, highs in the low to mid 80s. Overnight, maybe not quite as cool, but still comfortable in the mid to upper 50s. We'll be about 5 degrees warmer by Thursday, some 90s making a comeback as we head into the upcoming weekend. I'm meteorologist Chris Michaels in the NCN Weather Center.
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Thank you so much for lending us your ears. 7 minutes now till 7. We've got 52 degrees, 84 mostly sunny is the forecast. We are your community.

0: CBS News, I'm Mike Riley. Breaking news, CBS News has fired veteran 60 Minutes correspondent Scott Pelley on Tuesday, a day after he confronted the show's new executive producer at a heated staff meeting. Attorney General Jeff Jackson is fighting Duke Energy Carolina's proposed rate increase. Jackson told the Council of State,
1: This would take families going from paying an average of about $140 a month to $170 a month. We filed our opposition to that rate case, we filed our rate case to the Utilities Commission just a few days ago.
0: Testifying before the Senate Foreign Relations Committee on Tuesday, Secretary of State Marco Rubio said America's foreign policy is set for the protection of the American people. An NC State University-led study is looking at how to best prepare roads and bridges for future storms. Andrew Barksdale is a public information officer with the NCDOT. He tells Spectrum News One,
2: we're seeing, you know, some bigger storms, and we know we need to prepare for that. And we know that the public wants a more resilient infrastructure.
0: North Carolina's Secretary of State Elaine Marshall is warning fans to be highly cautious of fraudulent Carolina Hurricanes Stanley Cup tickets or team products, particularly those sold through unverified social media groups. She tells NCN News,
3: we know that a big sports event like this is a magnet for folks that want to come and scam the enthusiastic supporters of the team, and they're preying upon your sense of urgency and a need to have something right now to satisfy your desire to support the team.
0: About 30 North Carolina public school systems have reported a calendar to state officials that starts earlier next year than state school calendar law allows. That's according to a new state report. 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

WIZS 1450, 100.1, the weekday wake up. Good morning, Steve Lewis. That's me. 4 minutes after 7, 52 now. We'll get up to 84 under mostly sunny skies later this hour. Hey, we've got the Jukebox Hero coming in. And have you been so much in love that you've been south of sanity? Yeah. Music on the way right here on your community voice, WIZS. No.

WIZS 1450, 100.1 is the weekday wake up. As far as the color for the day, got a color pattern for the day. Plaid. Plaid's the color pattern for the day. 8 minutes past 7. 52 degrees now.

0: 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Chris Michaels with a complete forecast for us. Right now it is 51 degrees at 12 minutes past 7 o'clock. 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
2: Starting out with a little bit of a chill in the air on this Wednesday morning. Not something we often say in the month of June, but don't worry, the heat is coming back. As we head into the afternoon today, it is mostly sunny, highs in the low to mid 80s. Overnight, maybe not quite as cool, but still comfortable in the mid to upper 50s. We'll be about 5 degrees warmer by Thursday, some 90s making a comeback as we head into the upcoming weekend. I'm meteorologist Chris Michaels in the NCN Weather Center.
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A little chilly. 51 degrees at your community voice. 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

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We'll get up to 84. We've got sunshine out there today also. 21 minutes now after 7. Color pattern for the day. We're going with plaid. Here's Zach Top on your community voice, WIZS.

0: NCN Sports. I'm Tony Rixby. Tomas Hertl took a backhand pass from Colton Sissons, beating Frederick Anderson from the slot with 3:24 left, lifting the Vegas Golden Knights past the Carolina Hurricanes 5-4 in last night's opener of the Stanley Cup Final. Canes coach Rod Brind'Amour.
1: Well, they're doing it like we're trying to do it, stay above you and put a lot of, you know, they got some big guys and obviously that was the game, right? They made some mistakes when we got in on them and we made too many under that pressure too. So that's the game.
0: It marked Vegas' seventh straight win of the playoffs, game two of the series Thursday night in Raleigh. The NBA Finals get started tonight with the Knicks taking on the Spurs. Yesterday, Knicks center Karl-Anthony Towns was talking about what it's like to finally be in the finals.
2: It means a lot, you know, because from my career, I've only been able to see that finals logo on TV. So it means a lot to be the person that sees the logo on their jersey and has this opportunity. So the word grateful is all I can say. I'm just grateful for the opportunity. I'm grateful for the team I have here and the brothers I have and, honored to be wearing this jersey.
0: Major League Baseball yesterday, the Braves edging the Blue Jays 4-3 on a Matt Olson home run. Braves manager Walt Weiss.
3: Well, I was yelling blow wind because it was high enough where I knew the wind was going to carry a little bit. I don't know if he's going to carry it enough because it looked like he hit it straight up. But he hit it hard. I think it was like 110 off the bat, if I'm not mistaken. But it went straight up. But the wind was at his back tonight.
0: Orioles over the Red Sox 4-2, and the Nationals fell to the Marlins 7-3. Hagen Smith fan 9 over 4 1/3 innings. The Charlotte Knights beating the Durham Bulls 6-1. Wilson Warbirds came from behind to beat the Salem Ridgejacks 14-7 at Wilson Ballpark. 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

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Our new black raspberry fudge ice cream in pints and half gallons combines black raspberry flavored ice cream with dark chocolate flavored chunks and a chocolate fudge swirl. 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

celebrating his 80th birthday today. That's Eddie Holman. WIZS, 1450, 100.1 is the weekday wake up. Yours truly, Steve Lewis. Plaid is our color pattern for the day. We're going with plaid. And we've got 52 degrees now. We'll get up to about 84 in the mostly sunny skies. 26 minutes now till 8 o'clock. 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

WIZS 1450 100.1 is the weekday wake up. Now this is for those folks who seem to be always running late. It's almost 8 o'clock. Okay, it's almost 8 o'clock. Almost 8 o'clock. For everybody else, 22 minutes till 8. 52 degrees now, 84 mostly sunny.

0: WIZS 1450, 100.1, the weekday wake up. Wednesday morning, 19 now till 8:52 now. We'll get up to 84 in the mostly sunny skies. Chris Michaels, complete forecast on the way. Today is Wednesday. It's June 3rd. It's National Egg Day. How do you like yours? Fried, scrambled, boiled, poached. How about an omelet? Deviled? Yeah, deviled eggs. How about egg salad? Or maybe you got eggs in a salad. Now, one egg is nutrient-rich. It's an excellent source of protein and also vitamin D. It has 75 calories and 5 grams of fat. And did you know if you keep eggs upside down in the refrigerator, they'll stay fresh longer? Yeah, I ain't lying. Christians in Mesopotamia, they dyed eggs red to represent the blood of Christ. And then when they cracked the eggs, that was a symbol of Jesus emerging from the tomb. Eggs are a symbol of new life. And why are some eggs brown and some eggs white? Well, that depends on the natural pigments that are secreted by the hen during the 26-hour egg-forming process. Have you ever noticed that some yolks are darker in color? Well, that all depends on what the hen has been fed, whether it's been fed corn or green leafy vegetables. June 3rd, National Egg Day. On this date in 1969, NBC aired the last original episode of Star Trek. 1985, CNN debuted Larry King Live. 1988, Big, that starred Tom Hanks, that premiered. On this date in 1888, the San Francisco Examiner published Ernest Thayer's poem, Casey at the Bat. 1925, as a player manager for the White Sox, Eddie Collins got his 3,000th career base hit. And on this date in 1932, Yankees first baseman Lou Gehrig became the first major leaguer to hit 4 straight home runs in a game. 1925, what we know today as the Goodyear blimp, that was started as the Pilgrim. 1965, astronaut Ed White became the first person to walk in space. He walked in space for about 23 minutes. Today's June 3rd. Let's say happy birthday to Philadelphia 76ers Hall of Fame forward, former Carolina Cougar and former UNC basketball player Billy Cunningham, 83 years old today. Happy birthday to Hall of Fame golfer Hale Irwin, 81 today. We heard the song earlier, Hey There Lonely Girl, former singer Eddie Holman, 80 years old today. Happy birthday to singer Denise Williams and to tennis player Rafael Nadal. 17 minutes now till 8. We've got 52 degrees and complete weather forecast from Chris Michaels.
1: Starting out with a little bit of a chill in the air on this Wednesday morning. Not something we often say in the month of June, but don't worry, the heat is coming back. As we head into the afternoon today, it is mostly sunny, highs in the low to mid 80s. Overnight, maybe not quite as cool, but still comfortable in the mid to upper 50s. We'll be about 5 degrees warmer by Thursday, some 90s making a comeback as we head into the upcoming weekend. I'm meteorologist Chris Michaels in the NCN Weather Center.
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WIZS 1450 100.1 is the weekday wake up. My name is Steve Lewis. 58 is starting to rise. Yeah, 84 mostly sunny is our forecast. Plaid is the color pattern for the day. And time right now, 10 minutes till 8. Your community voice is WIZS.

We're going to have a nice one. 84, mostly sunny. Right now, plenty of sunshine out there. 58 degrees. You know, I grew up with a guy named Stuart Rose. Went to broadcast school with a guy named Richard Rose. Now I work with one of the most extraordinary newsmen in the world, John Charles Rose. Coming up top of the hour, local news and events. But right now, double play. Donna Summer on your community voice. We are WIZS.

0: MCN News. I'm Mike Riley. Hundreds of veterans and elected officials are demanding Congress pass the Ensuring Justice for Camp Lejeune Veterans Act. It's been 4 years since the PACT Act gave veterans and families exposed to toxic water on Camp Lejeune the right to compensation. Yet hundreds of thousands of claims haven't been heard. Veteran Brian Arbery tells WNCT.
1: What we're hoping is that Congress will listen and see our faces and hear our stories.
0: The U.S. military says that Iranian missiles fired at Kuwait and Bahrain fell or were shot down, and that the U.S. launched strikes on Iran facilities in response. The U.S. Central Command says the strikes were on the Iranian military ground control station. As budget talks continue at the General Assembly, Democratic leaders are calling for more funding for the criminal justice system. At a press conference, Democratic House Leader Robert Reeves said he and other Democrats were offering a plan.
2: If you are serious about public safety, you invest in that system. And that is what our caucus bill, House Bill 1080, the Public Safety Reinvestment Act, does. And we hope that the majority will include these priorities when they release the budget.
0: The Trump administration is scrapping plans to create a $1.8 billion fund meant to compensate allies of the Republican president in retreating from a program that faced setbacks in courts and a fierce political backlash. State Auditor Dave Bolick has launched an audit of the Opportunity Scholarship Program, which uses taxpayer dollars to help families pay for private school tuition. Heather Coons is Research and Communications Director for the public school's First NC.
3: Some private schools have clearly increased their tuition as the vouchers became more available.
0: Another oceanfront home on the Outer Banks has collapsed into the Atlantic Ocean overnight in Dare County. 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
14: Good morning, and thank you very much for listening to WIZS. The Vance County Board of Commissioners adopted the county's $72.4 million 2627 budget on Monday by a vote of 5-2. Dan Brummett reiterated his opinion that the county is spending too much money. He said, "We've got to figure out some way to lower the cost of government." He voted against the budget ordinance. Brummett and Commissioner Valencia Perry cast the two dissenting votes. The budget follows County Manager Renee Perry's recommendation, with funding for the health department, school system, library funding. CARTS will get the same allocation as last year, about $75,750. Franklin Vance Warren Opportunities allocation almost doubled from $13,000 to around $25,000. And Vance Granville Community College will receive $400,000 for capital expenditures. By the way, if you recall, some of the funding from Franklin County as it pertained to Vance Granville Community College away from Vance County, we can report to you, by the way, that that matter has been resolved. Also here in Vance, the newly approved budget for the commissioners, well, for the county that the commissioners approved, includes the creation of a detention center capital reserve of $3.4 million, along with several other major capital projects like a city-county communications tower, senior center sprinkler project, and a 2030 revaluation catch-up fund. In total, the budget appropriates over $7 million from fund balance to balance the budget. You can view the county's budget ordinance at the county website, vancecounty.org. In other action, the commissioners heard a recommendation from the county manager, Renee Perry, to discuss and research the idea of a data center moratorium at its next work session. This after hearing from numerous individuals speaking out against data centers, and more than one person has called on commissioners to establish a moratorium on data centers, and that could be anywhere, as it was described by the public anyway, and has been, from 1 to 2 years here in Vance County. The next budget, or rather, the next commissioner work session, though, keep in mind, is not until August. They don't have one in June and July, typically. Also, commissioners on Monday approved a new social worker position in DSS to oversee adult services. The salary range is quite high, $98,000 to $124,000, which Manager Perry said includes between a minimum to a midpoint salary. That it also includes benefits. The new position will allow adult services to be separated from child services. Keep in mind that child services is currently under the supervision of the North Carolina Department of Health and Human Services. County Finance Director Stephanie Williams will bring a budget amendment to commissioners at its next meeting. Commissioner Tommy Hester made a motion seconded by Commissioner Leo Kelly, and the motion passed. Also, commissioners have progress continuing to ready the county-owned building to be housed by city and county departments, a one-stop shop, if you will, a destination for prospective developers and others seeking permits and information about planning and zoning. This will be in that existing county building that is behind Jernigan's. The city is expected to complete work on the parking lot in the next week, and they will move to fencing and landscaping. Commissioner Hester called the city-county collaboration outstanding. News time is coming up on 8:07.
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14: 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Thank you for continuing to listen to WIZS News this morning. A really wonderful story to tell you about, something that is really very positive, not just because of the person who is leading up the effort, but a good cross-section of society on our social media account at facebook.com/WIZS Radio is expressing excitement about this as well, as downtown Henderson is set to be the backdrop for a music and arts festival. The brainchild of a local man who's set to take the stage as well with others as part of the day's performances on Sunday, June 14. Bridger Stewartson has just completed the first year of a four-year program at Berklee College of Music in Boston. Think world class, one of a kind, top in the world. And the idea here locally is to do something for his hometown, something that has been taking shape over the past few months. The result is the Henderson Music and Arts Festival, and five different groups are scheduled to perform from 2 p.m. until 8 p.m. on Sunday, June the 14th, in the green space near the Police Department, McGregor Hall, and Perry Memorial Library there along Chestnut, between Breckenridge and Montgomery. Stewartson had been thinking about doing something in Henderson for his hometown for the past few years, noting that there's not much offered locally when it comes to live music. Putting this festival together is a perfect way of giving back to the community, he said. Stewartson describes the festival as small town soul, big stage jam, on his social media page promoting the event, and said vendors, artisans, and food trucks are going to add to the festival atmosphere. For those unfamiliar with Bridger Stewartson, he is the son of Jason and Missy Stewartson and the grandson of Faye Stewartson and the late Bob Stewartson and Dr. Roddy and Mrs. Beverly Drake and Berklee College of Music in Boston. Well, that's the largest independent college of contemporary music in the world, known for the study of jazz and modern American music. Stewartson, who plays piano, is majoring in jazz composition. He said he first started playing piano when he was 8. He took lessons with Henderson's own Mark Hopper for a couple of years, then took some time to do his own thing before working with Oxford's Cindy Clark. She really honed my skills, he explained it to us yesterday on Town Talk. She let me play what I wanted to play and have fun. For Stewartson, having fun at the piano often includes improvisation, something jazz musicians are known for. He said when he plays, it's 70% off the page and 30% on the page. His music, he said, comes from the soul. His group, Stewartson and Friends, opens up the Friendship Circle to include four other groups that will perform at the festival, which is free to the public. Local favorites, Jimmy and the Sound Barriers, will kick off the concert, followed by Soul Living Jazz Quartet from Durham, Noah Gibney Trio from Boston, the Westbrooks, another local group, Stewartson and Friends will round out the concert with a 90-minute set. He'll be at piano, accompanied by drums, bass, keyboards, and a vocalist that he described emphatically. He credits jam sessions in David Westbrook's garage with helping him, as a young musician, feel comfortable creating music with a group of like-minded folks who have fun and enjoy playing music together. He said musical improv comes pretty natural to him, and he gives a nod to his dad, Jason, for sharing with him the love of artists like the Grateful Dead and Bob Dylan when he was growing up. As he recognizes that everyone's musical tastes are different, this music festival is going to have something for everyone. Bluegrass and jazz, southern rock, R&B, and funk. Not everybody's into the same thing, he said, adding that things would probably be pretty boring if we did all like the same thing. And so look at this. Henderson, culture, arts, music, food. As I think of it, the first use for this particular type of music-driven format in that green space near the police station, the library, and McGregor Hall between Breckenridge and Montgomery along Chestnut Street, and a chance to bring people together who have different backgrounds and different interests socially, and to do so in a positive way. It's coming up. The 14th, 2 to 8 on Sunday, June 14. More news in a moment.
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14: We are right on time at 8:15 here on this Wednesday, June the 3rd, 2026. It is time for the obituary report, and we have the best obituary report you can have. There are no new obituaries to bring to your attention. No new obituaries to report, which have not already been on the air at least two times. Let us use this space for something important, though. As this week, Governor Josh Stein has proclaimed June the 1st through the 7th as the fourth annual NC Safe Week of Action. Led by the North Carolina Department of Public Safety, NC Safe, which is an acronym for Secure All Firearms Effectively, works with communities, public safety agencies, healthcare organizations, and other local partners across the state to promote safe firearm storage and provide practical resources. Keep in mind, if you live in this area, the Henderson Police Department can help you with this. Also, the Vance County Sheriff's Office can as well. But it is our understanding, anyway, that the police department does have gun locks that it can help you with. They are typically always securing those and getting some grants for them. And if they've not all been given out, the police department is a good place to stop in and ask. Governor Josh Stein said an unlocked gun is a tragedy waiting to happen, and too often it does, he said. NC Safe Week, Secure All Firearms Effectively, is a reminder to all of us about the measures we can take to keep ourselves and the people we love safe. Safe firearm storage is one of the simplest steps we can take to prevent tragedies before they happen, according to the North Carolina Department of Public Safety Deputy Secretary William Lassiter. NC Safe, Lassiter said, is increasing awareness, and that's why we're reading it from the state's press releases. NC Safe is increasing awareness around secure firearm storage and making safety resources more accessible to help reduce preventable injuries and build safer communities throughout the state. Guns are a leading cause of death for children in North Carolina, with 92 firearm-related deaths and 525 emergency department visits in 2024 for children. Improperly stored firearms are also commonly stolen and used to commit crimes. North Carolina saw nearly 11,000 firearms stolen in North Carolina from 2019 to 2024. Secure your firearm. It is your responsibility. 18 past. Thank you for listening to WIZS.
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19: Starting out with a little bit of a chill in the air on this Wednesday morning. Not something we often say in the month of June, but don't worry, the heat is coming back. As we head into the afternoon today, it is mostly sunny, highs in the low to mid 80s. Overnight, maybe not quite as cool, but still comfortable in the mid to upper 50s. We'll be about 5 degrees warmer by Thursday, some 90s making a comeback as we head into the upcoming weekend. I'm meteorologist Chris Michaels in the NCN Weather Center.
15: 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Middays here starting at 11 o'clock Monday through Friday. It's Town Talk. We also have the local skinny and local news. 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
3: In CN Sports, I'm Tony Rixby. Tomas Hertl took a backhand pass from Colton Sissons, beating Frederick Anderson from the slot with 3:24 left, lifting the Vegas Golden Knights past the Carolina Hurricanes 5-4 in last night's opener of the Stanley Cup Final. Canes coach Rod Brind'Amour.
4: Well, they're doing it like we're trying to do it, stay above you and put a lot of, they got some big guys, and obviously that was the game, right? They made some mistakes when we got in on them, and we made too many under that pressure too, so that's the game.
3: It marked Vegas's seventh straight win of the playoffs, game two of the series Thursday night in Raleigh. The NBA Finals get started tonight with the Knicks taking on the Spurs. Yesterday, Knicks center Karl-Anthony Towns was talking about what it's like to finally be in the finals.
5: It means a lot, because from my career, I've only been able to see that finals logo on TV. So it means a lot to be the person that sees the logo on their jersey and has this opportunity. So the word grateful is all I can say. I'm just grateful for the opportunity. I'm grateful for the team I have here and the brothers I have, and honored to be wearing this jersey.
3: Major League Baseball yesterday, the Braves edging the Blue Jays 4-3 on a Matt Olson home run. Braves manager Walt Weiss.
6: Well, I was yelling blow wind because it was high enough where I knew the wind was going to carry a little bit. I don't know if he's going to carry it enough because it looked like he hit it straight up. But he hit it hard. I think it was like 110 off the bat, if I'm not mistaken. But it went straight up. But the wind was at his back tonight.
3: Orioles over the Red Sox 4-2, and the Nationals fell to the Marlins 7-3. Hagen Smith fan 9 over 4 1/3 innings. The Charlotte Knights beating the Durham Bulls 6-1. Wilson Warbirds came from behind to beat the Salem Ridgejacks 14-7 at Wilson Ballpark. 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

WIZS 1450 and 100.1 is the weekday wake up. Tell you something that's old school. Remember when a carton of eggs, okay, and it said large eggs, and inside the eggs were actually large? That's old school. 59 degrees now, 84 and mostly sunny, 25 minutes now till 9. We are your community voice. We're WIZS. Yeah.

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Plaid is our color pattern for the day. And of course, that could be any color, right? Plaid color pattern for the day. 22 away from 9, 59 now. Sunny today, look for a high of 84. With your community voice, WIZS.

0: WIZS 1450 100.1, the weekday wake up. Russell Dickerson, Worth Your While. And before that, Ashley Cook, And the Hell You Are. Mostly sunny, 84 for our high right now. We've got the sun out there, 59 degrees, 20 minutes till 9 o'clock. 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
2: Starting out with a little bit of a chill in the air on this Wednesday morning. Not something we often say in the month of June, but don't worry, the heat is coming back. As we head into the afternoon today, it is mostly sunny, highs in the low to mid 80s. Overnight, maybe not quite as cool, but still comfortable in the mid to upper 50s. We'll be about 5 degrees warmer by Thursday, some 90s making a comeback as we head into the upcoming weekend. I'm meteorologist Chris Michaels in the NCN Weather Center.
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WIZS, 1450, 100.1. It's the weekday wake up. 14 minutes now till 9 o'clock. 59 degrees. We'll get up to about 84, mostly sunny. Some folks will call that picnic weather. Now, when you go on a picnic, do you go out there in the morning, maybe at 10 o'clock, or maybe wait later in the afternoon by 4? Too hot right around 12, normally, right?

0: Yes, sir. WIZS, 1450, 100.1. It's the weekday wake up. Right now, it's 64 degrees, temperature steadily rising, probably topping out around 84. 10 minutes now till 9.
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Wednesday morning, June 3rd, 7 minutes now till 9 o'clock. 64 degrees, we'll get up to 84 in the mostly sunny skies. I'm Steve Lewis. That does it for another edition of the weekday wake up. Plaid, our color pattern for the day.

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1: NCN News, I'm Mike Rayleigh. Hurricane season is underway, and North Carolina residents should start reviewing their insurance coverage now before the forecast turns serious. North Carolina Insurance Commissioner Mike Causey tells WECT in Wilmington.
2: During Hurricane Florence, we saw over 100,000 claims filed on homeowners' policies, and those folks got zero because homeowners' policies won't cover the flood damage.
1: Two Democrats and a Republican are leading in early returns in California's crowded primary in the race to replace Governor Gavin Newsom. Addressing supporters on Tuesday night, Republican candidate for California Governor Steve Hilton says change is coming to California and it's long overdue.
3: Whether you voted for me or not, I am here for you, for every single one of you.
1: Democratic candidate for governor Xavier Becerra says he is the underdog who stayed in the fight.
4: Like my parents, I never gave up. Never stopped putting one foot in front of the other. Never stopped believing in the beacon-like goodness of California.
1: A multi-agency search continues for a Laurinburg man who went missing after entering the water to help a child at North Topsail Beach. Jeff Wells, who lives there, tells WWAY the currents near beach access number 3 are notoriously dangerous.
5: Extremely popular. The problem is it's extremely deep and the inlet drops off from the erosion and the dredging.
1: Ukrainian long-range drone struck an oil terminal in St. Petersburg, Russia, and set it ablaze. That according to Ukrainian President Vladimir Zelensky. Pilots from across the country gathered at Cherry Point Marine Corps Air Station to bid farewell to the AV-8B Harrier jet before its sundown ceremony today. Rick Campbell is one of the pilots.
6: It's really hard to realize that this is the last VMA squadron the Marine Corps will ever see.
1: He talked to WCTI. 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

0: Starting out with a little bit of a chill in the air on this Wednesday morning. Not something we often say in the month of June, but don't worry, the heat is coming back. As we head into the afternoon today, it is mostly sunny, highs in the low to mid 80s. Overnight, maybe not quite as cool, but still comfortable in the mid to upper 50s. We'll be about 5 degrees warmer by Thursday, some 90s making a comeback as we head into the upcoming weekend. I'm meteorologist Chris Michaels in the NCN Weather Center.
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1: Starting out with a little bit of a chill in the air on this Wednesday morning. Not something we often say in the month of June, but don't worry, the heat is coming back. As we head into the afternoon today, it is mostly sunny, highs in the low to mid 80s. Overnight, maybe not quite as cool, but still comfortable in the mid to upper 50s. We'll be about 5 degrees warmer by Thursday, some 90s making a comeback as we head into the upcoming weekend. I'm meteorologist Chris Michaels in the NCN Weather Center.
2: 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Middays here starting at 11 o'clock Monday through Friday. It's Town Talk. We also have the local skinny and local news. 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

0: MCN News. I'm Mike Rayleigh. Community members packed a Shelby church on Tuesday to rally behind a woman seen in a viral arrest video being taken down and punched by a now former Shelby police officer. Sheree Moore appeared with her family alongside civil rights attorney Ben Crump, who announced his team is representing her and pushing for what he called full justice. Civil rights attorney Chance Lynch told the crowd,
1: "What are you going to do about the police department? I said the police department didn't do this. A crooked, racist, individual, evil person done this."
0: President Donald Trump, in an interview released today, confirmed an earlier report that he criticized Israel's Prime Minister Benjamin Netanyahu as crazy in a Monday phone call. He says in a New York Post podcast that he was a little bit perturbed that Israel's fighting of Hezbollah in Lebanon is holding back peace talks in Iran. U.S. Agriculture Secretary Brooke Rollins visited Eastern North Carolina to discuss the agricultural economy and labor costs. She was joined by the acting labor secretary, Keith Sonderling, for a producer roundtable at a farm near New Bern. Rollins told those gathered,
2: "If we lose the opportunity and the ability to feed ourselves, we lose freedom in America. We'll all be speaking Chinese at some point in the future. That's how important this is."
0: Oil prices are rising back toward $100 per barrel, but U.S. stocks are nevertheless holding near their records. The S&P 500 edged down about 1%, 0.1% this morning from its all-time high. The Dow Jones Industrial Average fell 304 points. North Carolina's Secretary of State Elaine Marshall warns fans to be highly cautious of fraudulent Carolina Hurricane Stanley Cup tickets or team products. She tells NCI News,
3: "We hope that people will slow down a little bit and think about where they're getting it, what the price is, what does it look like, even online. 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
2: I'm doing great things for the kingdom of God. 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
3: 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I'm Ryan Hill.
2: I'm John Galantis. Welcome to the Clearview Today Show. We're so glad you're joining us for another great conversation here with our host, Dr. Abadan Shah. And if you're listening for the very first time today, we want to say welcome to the show. We're glad you're joining us. And we're going to let you know who's talking to you today. Dr. Shah's a PhD in New Testament textual criticism, professor at Carolina University, author, full-time pastor, and the host of today's show. Dr. Shah, there's so many things that I want to do for the kingdom of God. And the great thing about it is I'm doing things for God. So everyone is going to be happy about it, right?
4: No.
3: That's not the way that works.
4: Yeah. It's anytime there's something worth doing, there will be opposition. Just expect that. The best of the best people out there who are doing great things, and it seems like, man, they're loving life. They are just, you know, things happen. And they just go from one to the next victory. But if you get close enough to them, or if they ever share their heart, you will find out that they had to face sometimes incredible opposition to get to where they are.
2: Yeah.
4: So looks can be deceiving.
2: You know, but we've talked about this, how the opposition can sometimes come from your own fear, how the opposition can sometimes come from, I'm not the leader that I'm supposed to be yet, so I have to wait. But it's a very different thing when I have active opposition from other people, right? Enemies.
3: It can be very discouraging. It can be a temptation to abandon ship or abandon the project, because if you're encountering this opposition, clearly this isn't meant to move forward.
2: And I like what you said too, where anytime you try to do this, there's going to be opposition. Because I think what we think is, I'm not big enough to have enemies. I'm not important enough to have enemies. You know, Moses, he got enemies. King David, he's got enemies.
3: Right.
2: Important, big people. What am I doing that I would have active enemies?
4: You start following Jesus Christ as a family, as a couple, you will have opposition. By yourself, you start following Jesus Christ, you'll go against the grain, there will be opposition. As I mentioned a few moments ago, the best of the best people I've known who on the surface seems like, man, they're having the time of their life, no opposition, no problems, no walls that they have to climb. And then if they ever share their heart, you find out, wow, you had to deal with that? And sometimes very messy, ugly situations.
2: Yeah.
3: I'm excited to dig further into this conversation today, because I think it's going to be so helpful for people who are encountering that opposition, who are tempted to maybe abandon the project or abandon this calling that God has placed in their lives. And we're going to create a clearer view on what it means to handle the opposition that you come up against. How do you work through that? How do you deal with opponents? And just like everything here on the Clearview Today Show, it wouldn't be possible without our sponsors.
2: That's right. We want to thank all of our sponsors, particularly Mighty Muscadine, Le Blue, Ultra Pure Water, Watch Safe. These are all organizations who have partnered with us in bringing you a clearer view of the gospel. You know, Dr. Shah, we talk about opposition. We prep for opposition, but then how to handle it when it actually comes? How do we make sure that all these things that we're talking about here today don't fly out of our head the second external conflict rears its ugly head?
4: Yeah. Right. Well, going back to Nehemiah's story, he arrives there, 700 miles journey. He comes and he rests for 3 days. And it may seem like, man, 3 days is a long time. 700 miles is a long way.
2: That's a long
4: journey.
2: This
4: is not on a train, like some train, fast train in France. This is not riding in a car or riding on a bus or flying, of course. No, this is probably on horseback or camelback. And he makes his way into Jerusalem. He's exhausted, he's tired, 3 days rest, and he's ready to go. Okay, 3 days rest. You know, there is something about the 3 days there. If you think about it, again, I don't want to spiritualize this more than it needs to be, but I think there is a little bit of a hint of what Jesus did for us.
2: Yeah.
4: He was buried for 3 days.
3: Yeah.
4: And on the third day, he rose again.
2: Yeah.
4: And that's what he does. Listen to that in verse 11. So I came to Jerusalem and was there 3 days. Then I arose in the night.
2: There you go.
3: Three is an intentional number.
4: Yeah.
2: Yeah.
4: I believe that the Bible from Genesis to Revelation is about Jesus Christ.
2: That's right.
3: Amen.
2: That's right.
4: I believe that first, when you interpret the passage in its context, that is the meaning. Mm-hmm. And then there is application. Mm-hmm. But even when I introduce it or I interpret it in its context, I cannot get past the 3 days and I arose.
2: That's right. He could have just said I rested and he still would have been
3: arrested for 3 days.
2: But he said specifically for 3 days.
4: Yes.
2: Yeah.
4: Yes. That to me is very important. And then I arose. Mm-hmm. Again, that is very much important because that is a type mm-hmm. of what Jesus did for us. Mm-hmm. He came down when he didn't have to. He left his throne and came down to save us, mm-hmm. became like us, suffered for us, gave his life on the cross for us, and then he was buried for 3 days where?
2: In the tomb. Mm-hmm.
4: Where?
2: In Jerusalem.
4: In Jerusalem.
2: I got you.
4: So I came to Jerusalem and was there 3 days.
2: Yeah. Nice.
3: I love those moments. I love those moments when you're reading the Bible and little details like that continue to fall into place. You're like, oh, and that detail points us to Christ. It's just, it makes scripture come to life. As you're reading it, it just reinforces God's word to you.
2: We did a series on that where it was like, all these types of Christ, all these little glimpses that you see, a lot of the times we're like, oh man, isn't that cool? The Bible's one story. But we always take it because now it's important to the story of Nehemiah as well. Mm-hmm. Like it's relevant to the story that's being told,
3: yeah.
2: as well as it's relevant for us.
4: Well, you see, anytime you say something like this, there will be those who will say, wait a minute, time out. Are you telling me seriously that Nehemiah doing this, coming to Jerusalem, 3 days resting, and then rising up in the night, and if I can add more details, and a few men with me, mm-hmm. and remember, Jesus did not go and show himself to the whole city of Jerusalem. Mm-hmm. He did not go all over Palestine again. He did not go to the Roman Empire and to Rome and said, here I am, your prefect tried to kill me, but here I... No, he didn't do that. Mm-hmm. He only met with his own, just a handful, just a few hundred of them. So all of this, so people often say things like, are you telling me that this is what the author of Nehemiah intended? That you would see Jesus here? Come on, that's not possible. They did not know all that stuff. All that is reading back into the text. That's what they will say. You're reading back into the text. And that's a hermeneutical fallacy. And I will disagree with them. Mm. I believe that we give those people very, very little credit of how much they understood the coming of the Son of God. Mm-hmm. I believe Adam understood the coming of the Son of God. Now, he didn't know exactly Bethlehem mm-hmm. because Bethlehem wasn't there.
3: Right.
4: Bethlehem would still be several thousand years down the road.
2: Right, right.
4: But did he not understand that someone was coming through his lineage? Yes, he did. Did Eve not understand? Yes, she did. Did Cain, Abel, they understood. Down the road, did Abraham, Isaac, Jacob not understand? Yes, they did.
3: Yeah.
4: So the question is, did Nehemiah understand? And people would say, no, he was just a cupbearer who was concerned about his people. No, sir. He understood very well that what he was doing was protecting the plan of salvation, the only plan of salvation, and that is the Son of God, who was still to come.
2: Yeah, we did an episode on that a couple shows back where we said that. You know, it's not yeah. just that he's moved for the Jewish people because those are my people and I have to do something. It was that this is God's plan. And if not for Nehemiah, it's not going to get accomplished or it won't get accomplished through him.
3: Dr. Shaw, what do you think this pervasive issue of thinking that the people in the Bible knew less than they actually did comes from? Of us looking down on how much they were aware of God's plan?
4: I mean, a couple hundred years ago, this would not have been even a discussion. Mm. But in the past couple hundred years, because of historical critical studies, people have begun to doubt how much the ancients understood the coming of the Son of God, the promised one, the man of promise. they have begun to doubt that. And that doubt is not just out there in the liberal theological realm. Sometimes it's also in some of the dispensational theologies, because they say, oh, they didn't understand all that. No, to them, it was just be a good Jewish man or a Jewish woman and wait on the promise of God. Mm-hmm. What is the promise of God? Oh, his faithfulness. So is there a Messiah coming? Oh, if you read Isaiah, maybe there's something there. Did Nehemiah understand that? Probably not. And we vehemently disagree with that. Mm-hmm. We say that from start to finish, Jesus is everywhere. Mm-hmm. First, interpret the passage in its context. And yes, we're doing that. And when we do that, we not only understand what Nehemiah is doing it, but we're also seeing the deeper thing that is happening, the unfolding of the plan of salvation. Mm-hmm. Because he came to Jerusalem. Mm-hmm. It didn't say Antioch. It did not say Bethany. It did not say Alexandria, Egypt, or Rome. No, it's Jerusalem. This is the place where Jesus came. He was there 3 days. Jesus was buried 3 days. Then I arose in the night. Jesus arose early in the morning. Mm-hmm. I and a few men with me. He did not go and show himself to the whole world. He went only to a few, select few.
3: Yeah.
4: Why not the whole world and say, here I am. Y'all try to kill me. Here I am. So Pharisees, don't you believe? No, because now it's what's going to be by faith. I told no one, it says right here in verse 12, I told no one what my God had put in my heart to do at Jerusalem. Nor was there any animal with me except the one on which I rode. Mm. And I went out by night through the valley gate to the serpent well and the refuse gate and viewed the walls of Jerusalem, which were broken down, and its gates, which were burned with fire. So in a sense, we're like, it's almost like a needle going in and out of a yarn. Mm-hmm. It's weaving the tapestry of the plan of salvation. So sometimes it's about Nehemiah doing what he needs to do. Like, I didn't have anything other than the animal with me. Mm-hmm. What significance does it have? I don't know. It doesn't give me much. Or maybe there is some.
3: Yeah.
4: I don't see what the significance is.
2: Yeah.
4: I went out by night through the valley gate to the serpent well and the refuse gate and viewed the walls of Jerusalem, which were broken down, and his gates, which were burned with fire. What significance? No, he's just inspecting the territory. Mm-hmm. Then I went on to the fountain gate and to the king's pool, but there was no room for the animal under me to pass. If there's a significance, it may be that not everyone believed. Mm-hmm. I don't know. Then in verse 15, so I went up in the night by the valley and viewed the wall. Then I turned back and entered by the valley gate and so returned. And the officials did not know where I had gone or what I had done. I had not yet told the Jews, the priests, the nobles, the officials, or the others who did the work. He didn't tell anyone. I mean, if you think about it, Jesus did not go to the Pharisees, the scribes, the priests, the Sadducees. Mm-hmm. He didn't go to any of them.
2: Well, that's a great point to bring up because, you know, us talking about opposition, like who else had horrible, horrible opposition in Jerusalem, if not Jesus?
3: Yeah.
2: You know what I mean? Like it could be that Nehemiah is showing us the type of opposition that is to come, you know, in Jesus's time.
4: That's right.
2: Yeah.
4: And now we come to verse 17, Nehemiah 2:17. Then I said to them, you see the distress that we are in now. Well, Jesus was not in distress. So the needle with the thread following is kind of right up on top. Mm-hmm. How Jerusalem lies waste and its gates are burned with fire. Come and let us build the wall of Jerusalem that we may no longer be a reproach. Well, this is what happens after the plan of salvation on the day of Pentecost. Peter gets up and preaches. Mm-hmm. Where?
2: In Jerusalem.
4: In Jerusalem.
2: Yeah.
4: In Jerusalem. And all of a sudden, there is revival that breaks out. Mm-hmm. And people are saved. You say, well, people who get saved in revival, I think they do.
3: Yeah.
4: In this one, they did. And I told them of the hand of my God, which had been good upon me, and also of the king's words that he has spoken to me. So they said, so the people said, let us rise up and build. Then they set their hands to do this good work. So that is where we are now.
5: Yeah.
4: People have been informed.
3: Mm.
4: It's time to get up. Someone has come, someone, not just anyone, someone who is the right hand, mm-hmm. the right hand of the king of Persia. Now, what do we know about Jesus?
3: Right, sits at the right hand of the Father.
5: That's right.
4: Here he comes.
3: Yeah. Yeah. And in that declaration, in that call to action, the people are inspired. They're moved. They're moved to a response.
4: Right.
5: And you want that to be where the story ends, right? Like, and they all built the wall and
3: there we go. Lived happily ever after.
5: At least, I mean, we know that there's no story without conflict, but in my life, right? In my ministry, I want that to be the thing where
3: right.
5: I've thought on this, I've prayed on this, I've fasted. Now I've come to the people. I didn't share my dream too quickly. Now I've done all these things that the Clearview Today show told me to do. Now we're introducing it to the people. We got to work and everything was good. Unfortunately,
4: it does not work like that. So it is opposition.
3: That's right. Where does the opposition come for Nehemiah?
4: Well, it comes on three fronts. And it tells us right here in verse 19, but when Sanballat the Horonite, Tobiah the Ammonite official, and Geshem the Arab heard of it, they laughed at us and despised us and said, what is this thing that you're doing? Will you rebel against the king?
3: Mm.
4: Ooh, what are you doing?
5: Yeah, they laughed at us.
4: They laughed, they mocked, but then they threatened him with fear.
5: Mm-hmm.
4: You're going to rebel against the king. No, the king sent him. No, we're going to tell the king that you're trying to be a king.
3: Wow.
4: Wow, these people
5: sounds
4: were
5: like,
4: mean.
5: I was going to say, sounds like some things that are happening in our world today.
3: It's going to sound like trouble.
5: Yes. Yeah, I mean, think about the ways that the world will come against you, right? Like, yeah they may threaten you, but first and foremost, they're going to laugh at you. They're going to mock, mm-hmm. especially like Christians in America today. Yeah, you're going to get mocked. You're going to get made fun of.
3: Oh, absolutely.
4: Well, the first one is Sanballat the Horonite. He was the chief enemy of Nehemiah. The chief. This was the main ringleader.
5: This is the main guy.
4: This is the ringleader. And the reason becomes very clear once you examine his name. Sanballat was not a Jewish name. It was a Babylonian name. Sanballat. Is not a Jewish name.
3: Yeah.
4: Now, what does it mean? It means the moon god Sin has given life.
5: Mm. Sin like sin?
4: No, it's just a name.
5: Okay. The name of the moon god is Sin. Still, though, that's
3: an unfortunate wordplay.
5: That's a little suspect.
4: Now, I haven't spent a lot of time doing an etymological research. By the way, for those who are wondering, etymology is studying the root mm-hmm. of a word.
5: Mm-hmm.
4: I haven't done etymological research on the word sin, and it may be connected to this.
3: Yeah.
5: What does Nehemiah's name mean?
4: Nehemiah's name is the Lord comforts.
5: Mm-hmm. So there's a poetic dichotomy
4: yep.
5: here. That's a big word.
4: The moon god Sin has given life is about to go up against the Lord comforts.
5: Yeah.
3: Wow.
5: Even if it doesn't mean sin like we think, if that's your name or the name of your God, I'm going to side-eye you a little bit.
3: You have these
5: I'm gonna
3: two...
5: I'm going to profile you a little bit.
3: Right. You have these two players, protagonist and antagonist, set up against one another, and their names capture the greater spiritual reality of what's happening.
5: Yeah.
3: Mm-hmm. Give a clearer picture of the conflict that is going on. It's not just about the walls.
4: So, you know, people wonder, who was Sanballat this Horonite? So... I believe, and I have done some research in this area, you know, God's people faced two exiles. There was a northern exile and then a southern exile.
3: Mm-hmm.
4: The northern is known as the Assyrian exile.
5: Mm-hmm.
4: The southern is known as the Babylonian exile. The Jewish people, Nehemiah and the rest of them, they are Jewish people. They are the exiles of the second exile. The northern one were the other 10 tribes, other 10 other than Benjamin and Judah,
5: mm-hmm.
4: and maybe the Levites. Now, the Assyrians, They're the ones who dragged away those northern kingdom.
5: Gone.
4: Mm-hmm. But they had a policy called recolonization, mm-hmm. where they would take people from one colony or one place and put them somewhere else, and take people from somewhere else and put them in their place.
5: Mm-hmm. Mm. Just did the old switcheroo.
4: Switcheroo. Yeah.
3: What was the reason behind that?
4: It is to destabilize them.
3: Mm.
4: Because when you are connected to the land, there's a sense of loyalty, there's a sense of patriotism. And once people are no longer connected to the land, the place, they lose all sense of fighting spirit. Well, I mean, what are you going to fight for?
5: Right.
3: Mm.
4: For your family. That's it.
3: Yeah.
4: I'm not going to fight for this piece of land because it's not mine.
5: Yeah. Right. Yeah. I wasn't born here.
3: My family. I have no connection to this.
4: My ancestral graves are not here.
3: Mm-hmm. Yeah.
4: Where are they? Oh, they're like 3,000 miles away, or they are 700 miles away, or they are 200 miles away. So you're not going to fight for this place? No. Whose graves are these? Whose monuments are these?
5: I don't know. Yeah.
4: I don't know.
5: Good point.
4: These are people who were here before we did.
5: Wow.
4: I mean, there are places like Turkey, mm-hmm. okay? Turkey has a lot of archaeological sites. More Greek sites are in Turkey than there are in Greece.
5: I remember you telling me that when we went to Greece.
4: Now, Greece has some amazing sites. Okay, don't get me wrong. You go to Mycenae, amazing. Mm-hmm. Both of y'all have been there, right?
5: Yes.
4: You've been to Thessaloniki?
3: Mm-hmm. Yeah.
4: Beautiful. Athens, of course, is great. Incredible. Olympia is great. Right? All these places are amazing. Philippi is great.
3: Mm-hmm.
4: Go to Turkey and you'll be like, oh my goodness.
3: They brought all of Greece here.
4: Other than Athens is on another level.
3: Athens is wild.
4: Other than Athens, everything in Turkey is so much more beautiful and Greek and just mind-blowing.
5: Wow.
4: Than anything in Greece.
5: What happened?
4: Well, I mean, the Turks kicked out the Greeks. You know, that's what happened. You know, when we talk about the Greek, and I don't know, our listeners are going, where are we going? But I thought we were in Sanballat and the Babylonian. Yes, I'm coming to that. The Greek nation or civilization mm-hmm. is a better word, was not just modern day Greece, but also the western coast of Turkey.
5: Mm-hmm.
3: Mm.
4: All of that was Greece.
3: Mm-hmm.
4: The waters between Greece and Turkey, all of that. That's where the Battle of Troy took place,
5: mm-hmm, mm-hmm.
4: in Troas.
3: Yeah.
4: So here's where I'm going with this. Once the Turks had kicked out the Greek people from, and this was not that long ago, completely sent them away, now all those Greek monuments belong to the...
5: To the Turks.
3: To the Turks.
4: Those are not their ancestors.
3: Yeah.
4: So it's not like they don't care,
5: right?
4: But it's not the same level of, oh, these are my people.
5: Right. There's no reverence with it.
4: Yeah, same thing in Egypt. Our Egyptian guide will say it, that, yeah, these pyramids are amazing. My ancestors didn't build it. I mean, he's honest.
5: Mm-hmm.
4: He said, we were Arabs.
3: Mm.
4: We are Arabs. Arabs were not the Egyptians.
5: Right.
3: Yeah.
4: And I appreciate the honesty.
5: Mm-hmm.
4: So what happens when you're looking at monuments that are not your own? Oh, yeah, you want to protect them for tourist purposes.
5: Yeah, yeah.
4: But other than that, it's not
5: something you die for.
4: You're not attached to them.
3: That's a great point. That's all they are is a tourist draw.
4: Mm-hmm.
3: It's just a bit, just a thing to get people in and get your revenue.
5: So is this the type of person that Sanballat was?
4: Well, Sanballat, the Horonite, was part of the people who were resettled from somewhere else into northern Israel.
5: So for him, rebuilding these walls, I mean, yeah.
4: It's bad for business.
5: Yeah.
3: Yeah.
5: Oh, it's bad for business.
4: It's bad for business because we are in the north, and I have some solid business deals and trades going on towards Jerusalem, but these Jewish people who claim to be God's people coming back in the land, they're messing up business.
3: Mm.
4: Like, if they were my people and I was their people, I would be like, okay, the plan of salvation is back on. But he is like, no, I don't like them.
3: Yeah. You're upsetting my status quo.
4: Why are they here?
5: That's true, man. Some of the most dangerous people is the people where they stand to lose some money from what you're doing.
3: Yeah, you're messing up my bottom line.
5: Yeah, yeah. Because, I mean, people, man, they will do anything to protect their business. They'll do anything to protect, like, their money. And especially, I think, the wrong people.
3: Mm.
5: You know what I'm saying?
4: Yeah.
5: Yeah.
4: Well, here's Sanballat archaeologists tell us that he was the governor of Samaria. The Samaritans, the Bible tells us about them. Who were they? They were people who had been resettled from somewhere else, maybe Persia, maybe around the Black Sea. They had been resettled into the region, which is around the Sea of Galilee, or below the Sea of Galilee and north of Jerusalem.
3: So those outsiders who had been brought in with no connection to the land. Right. Everything is established. Life is functioning the way that it needs to for them. And then Nehemiah and his group of upstarts come in and want to rebuild a wall.
5: So it's not just that he doesn't want walls built. He is an ideological opposite of
4: Absolutely.
5: Nehemiah.
4: He has no loyalty to the plan of God. He has no loyalty to the Jewish people or the dispersed tribes. Now, here's what the Samaritans did, because he became a Samaritan. Mm-hmm. The Horonite is Samaritan. Mm-hmm. They said, guess what? We are God's people and you're not. It's like, what? Wait.
3: Wait a minute. Wait a minute.
4: By the way, if you read the Bible carefully, for a time, these people were completely lost because they are outsiders. They come into the land. There are some locals still left who did not, you know, who did not get taken. They went into hiding. Mm-hmm. So they come out and they're like, who are you? Mm-hmm. I don't know. Who are you? So, well, we are the original inhabitants here. Who are you? Well, we were dropped off here. And now this is our home. Uh-uh. Well, yes, it is. Okay, so what are we going to do? We're going to worship the outsiders. We're talking about the ones that the Assyrians brought in. We're going to worship your gods. Mm-hmm. Okay, great. They had to bring in priests to teach them how to worship the living true God of Abraham, Isaac, and Jacob.
5: Wow.
4: So many of them were converted. But then at that conversion, does that sound familiar? They said, guess what? Now I am.
5: Yeah. Sounds real familiar.
4: Well, we are the people of God, and you're not.
3: Yeah, that rhetoric sounds pretty familiar.
5: There's Christians right now, like, wait a minute.
4: Supersessionism.
5: He's talking about me.
4: How interesting. History repeats itself.
5: Well, Dr. Show, we got like maybe 2 or 3 minutes left in the show. For the person who's listening to this, there's lots of Bible nerds who are listening to this who are like, I'm loving this. But maybe there's someone listening, and they're like, what does this have to do with me?
3: Yeah.
5: How would you connect this to our life? What does Sanballat represent for us?
4: Sanballat represents the world in our lives. Mm. Okay, we're coming to some application here. There are people who live according to worldly principles and mindset. They don't walk by faith. They walk by sight. They are what the Bible refers to as the natural man. They don't understand the things of the Spirit of God. They are foolishness to them. And every church has a few Sanballats because they cannot see what God is doing. They are not sold out to the plan of God. It is not in their system. Now, it can be, but it's not in their system as yet. Mm-hmm. And so don't let them discourage you. Because Nehemiah comes and Sanballat shows up. Mm-hmm. Don't let a Sanballat discourage you, because there's more coming.
5: Oh, yeah.
4: More opposition coming.
5: That's right. We wish we could talk about it now, but unfortunately, it's a 30-minute radio show. We out of time.
3: Well, that's such a great reminder for us on how to handle opposition and how to navigate forward when you encounter opposition.
5: That's
3: right. It's not throwing the towel. We're done. We've encountered a roadblock, so now we're going to pack it up and go home. No, we push forward because we know what God has called us to.
5: And guess what? Right now, the book of Nehemiah, you're listening to the master class on how to handle opposition.
3: That's exactly right. Guys, make sure you join us tomorrow as we continue the conversation about how to handle opposition when it comes up in our lives. 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
5: That's right. Big thank you to everyone who's already pre-ordered their copy of the New Testament in the original Greek. 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

0: Starting out with a little bit of a chill in the air on this Wednesday morning. Not something we often say in the month of June, but don't worry, the heat is coming back. As we head into the afternoon today, it is mostly sunny, highs in the low to mid 80s. Overnight, maybe not quite as cool, but still comfortable in the mid to upper 50s. We'll be about 5 degrees warmer by Thursday, some 90s making a comeback as we head into the upcoming weekend. I'm meteorologist Chris Michaels in the NCN Weather Center.
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Starting out with a little bit of a chill in the air on this Wednesday morning. Not something we often say in the month of June, but don't worry, the heat is coming back. As we head into the afternoon today, it is mostly sunny, highs in the low to mid 80s. Overnight, maybe not quite as cool, but still comfortable in the mid to upper 50s. We'll be about 5 degrees warmer by Thursday, some 90s making a comeback as we head into the upcoming weekend. I'm meteorologist Chris Michaels in the NCN Weather Center.

0: This bill will require social media platforms to age verify all users, prohibit children under 14 from creating social media accounts also. Donnie Lambeth of Gaston County Representative tells WCNC.
1: There has to be a way of protecting, one, innocent children in early education grades from potential threats to their intellect as a young child who may not have any clue of what life is really about.
0: A state bill making its way through the General Assembly would require the state's largest data centers to pay more of the costs associated with their massive power demands. Representative Larry Arp of Union County is one of the bill's co-sponsors.
2: We're not saying don't come. We're putting guardrails on the development of these in response to the consumer outrage.
0: An anti-gang bill cleared a key committee on Tuesday in the North Carolina House after lawmakers debated how far the state should go in defining gang activity and whether the proposals could violate constitutional rights. The Trump administration is proposing double-digit tariffs on products from dozens of major U.S. trade partners after investigations into imports of goods allegedly made with forced labor. Los Angeles Mayor Karen Bass has advanced in the November runoff and her reelection campaign. She told those gathered last night the city understands good job.
3: Los Angeles is the creative capital of the world, where we dream and we make our dreams come true, where our industry was leaving, but we're bringing it back.
0: Hundreds of veterans and elected officials are demanding Congress pass the Ensuring Justice for Camp Lejeune Victims Act. 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
0: Sagar Magani reports President Trump is alleging tensions with Benjamin Netanyahu over Israel's fighting with Hezbollah in Lebanon.
6: President Trump is acknowledging tensions with Benjamin Netanyahu over Israel's fighting with Hezbollah in Lebanon. He tells a New York Post podcast he's a little bit perturbed the Hezbollah fight is holding back Iran peace talks. Still, the president says his relationship with Netanyahu is solid because they're both wartime leaders. The president's under growing pressure to end the Iran war, but is noncommittal about a timeline, telling the podcast the Strait of Hormuz may stay blocked through Labor Day.
0: Another oceanfront home in the Outer Banks collapsed into the Atlantic Ocean overnight despite efforts by Dare County to buy the property before it fell. A three-month operation dubbed Operation Spring Cleaning led to charges against 56 people and the capture of 157 fugitives across the Charlotte region. Charlotte-Mecklenburg Police Chief Estella Patterson.
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11: 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Town Talk is a public affairs presentation of WIZS News. The following is not an advertisement. The views and opinions expressed are not necessarily those of the staff, management, or ownership of WIZS. My name is John Charles Rose. If you'd like to call me to be on the air, the phone number to do so is 492-5594. The title of the program today is What If? What if a frog had wings? What if Vance County had a data center? What if Vance County did not have a data center? Actually, the what if of the data center is a bit too much right now. Actually, mutually exclusive of my coworker, I had come to the conclusion in the last 20 minutes or so that the time to oppose a data center hasn't arisen yet. The only thing that has happened that could lead to a data center in the Triangle North Park, in that 700 acres that is west of Ruin Creek Road and north of 158 Business and east of Poplar Creek Road and south of I-85, the only step that has been taken in that area that could lead to a data center, which could also lead to other development, is a rezoning request for one of the parcels there that puts that parcel in line with the other parcels. And the commissioners did not really have cause to deny that request. The rezoning of parcels of land would be the first step in any process for future development, particularly in that area where it involves industrial or light industrial. It has to all be the same if you're looking at using all of it for one cause or another, and one outlier parcel in there could cause problems for any development, whether that actual dirt of that parcel is used for what people have on their minds or not. And let me be clear, It is the research and finding of WIZS Radio, Town Talk, and me, John Charles Rose, that unless today there has been any form of an application to Vance County's planning, which would be basically part of the next step for any development to take place on a parcel of land, unless that has happened today, there is no data center that has been requested in Vance County. And so, how do you operate a business and a county on what ifs? How do you do that? You really can't operate on what if. And so there is a public outcry about data centers, and people have spoken before the commissioners. And based on the research that we have done using artificial intelligence, search engines, data centers, phones, tablets, computers, the internet, some of the things that people are saying are with very strong foundation about their concerns. And obviously, anybody who has a concern about his or her dwelling or living place has at the very least a legitimate concern about their own well-being, and that should not be ignored. However, please, for the love of everything on earth under heaven, do not listen to everything that every person is saying, because some of it is pure crap. I hope that you can listen when these commissioner meetings are happening and discern what is very obviously a legitimate concern on an individual's part for his or her property and for the property around his or her property. I hope you can discern what people truly have as a passion in their feelings, because that does matter. And I hope you can realize that some of the environmental concerns and the electricity and things like that are real. But we've got some people speaking that are just grasping at straws for anything. And here's the point to be heard today on the Town Talk show here, What If? This is a bit premature. And while a moratorium may sound like a great idea, and it is certainly something that I have thought about, it is certainly something that I have previously proposed on this very show, and perhaps even on the show we call The Local Skinny, which typically happens during the 11 o'clock hour Monday through Thursday as well. I am starting to realize that we are not yet to a point of needing a moratorium. And here's why. Before I say why I think so, in my opinion, since everybody else gets to talk about this, why can't I? And I'm sorry, I'm not even able to raise hell like I did on Monday. I'm sorry. I don't even think that this particular subject warrants that and would probably do more harm than good. How do you operate a county on what if? How do you operate a business on what if? There have to be tangible things that go into operating a county. Research and budgets, knowledge, public input. But we're at the what if stage on this thing. On the one hand, you could say a moratorium is desperately needed in Vance County, and here's why. For one thing, if the commissioners are listening to what the public is saying in public comment periods, and also what the public is saying during budget public hearings, which some of the comments about data centers were misplaced in that, but it was allowed, so be it. If you listen to what the community is saying, those who are being vocal anyway, and some of this is a bit of a blowfish, I'm afraid to say, that some of this is there is an organized group, a passionate group, and they may appear to be bigger than they actually are because they are so vocal. There's also the possibility, the distinct possibility, that they represent a heck of a lot of people, a heck of a lot of people, like a lot, like most. So they need to be listened to and heard for every grain of intelligence and information that can be gleaned that'll be useful, not for the what if, but for the time that this may actually come, that somebody does have to consider what to do about a proposed data center, of which, unless it has happened this morning and I don't know about it, there is not a planned data center in Vance County. No application has been made as such. And I'm not sure that that would even be the next indicator that somebody wanted to put a data center here. Because look, you're going to hear about the possible consolidation of parcels of land and the attempt to purchase parcels of land where any data center would be as perhaps the next thing. And that may not even be all that much a matter of public record, but in Vance County, the word is going to get out. So if you start to hear about a major corporation that needs a data center wanting to purchase land in Vance County, well, you're going to have to find out about it a little bit off the radar, probably, but they may have a fairly extended due diligence period on some conditions, like that when they make an application to planning in Vance County, that they're able to meet some of the planning, or actually all of the planning requirements. That also involves the environment and many other things. None of that's happened. So the what if is really answered by saying, are we even to the what if stage? We're already under a moratorium. And here's why. Because we're talking about something that hasn't happened yet. We're talking about something that has not occurred, like it has already been proposed and it has not been. And you're likely going to have major indicators that would come down the line as the next step. And perhaps then you can remove some of the what if. I'm sorry to have a pun, but if you do get some sort of application to planning, then you could begin to more appropriately talk about a moratorium. So you could definitely argue on the one side that if the commissioners are listening to what has been said in the commissioners' meetings by the public, with the exception of two, maybe three people at the most, a moratorium is what the community that has spoken the loudest wants. And it has been talked about for 1 or possibly 2 years. The other reason that you could argue, if you're going to play the what-if game, is having a moratorium would allow some other state regulations to perhaps catch up, particularly as it pertains to electricity consumption. That would allow a higher body than just Vance County to be more prepared, and that Vance County could learn from that. And obviously other areas have had moratoriums. I wish I knew which one of those areas had preemptively had a moratorium and which ones were strictly in response to a proposed data center. I'm sorry, I don't have that data. Perhaps I can use AI and the cloud and a search engine and my phone and my tablet and my computer to find that out, because we all use this every day, and it is going to have to come from somewhere. The other side of this is all premature. A moratorium is not needed at this time. We're already under a moratorium because nobody has proposed anything. It's very difficult to operate a county or a business or many other things under the scenario of what if. And there are other indicators that are going to come down the line first, like an actual application in Vance County. That would tell us something like this is coming down the line. It's an important time, and there are many economic indicators and otherwise, not only in the state of North Carolina, but also across the line into Virginia, specifically in Mecklenburg County. Where, as I understand it, there are 3 to 4 operational data centers and 5 or 6 more that are under construction. There are websites that you can look at about that. There are people that you can talk to who have been up there, who have done research in that regard. And my car's got 4 wheels on it, all 4 that still turn, as a matter of fact. And my vehicle has recently been to Mecklenburg County, Virginia, and done a little looking around as well. Keep these thoughts in mind from segment 1 as we prepare for segment 2 today on Town Talk.
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11: Continuing Town Talk now, by the way, 492-5594. If anybody's got anything to say, we'll put you on the air. The Vance County Board of Commissioners adopted the county's $72.4 million 26-27 budget on Monday by a vote of 5-2. Dan Brummett reiterated his opinion that the county is spending too much money, and he said we've got to figure some ways to lower cost of government. He voted against the budget ordinance. Brummett and Commissioner Valencia Perry cast the two dissenting votes. Next week on Town Talk, we'll take up not only, and part of this show today is John's ability to take the word data center and make a 28, 29, 30-minute show out of it, based on conversations and research and thoughts and driving to Mecklenburg County and looking around and listening and sniffing and looking and thinking and so forth, anything you could do from the perimeter, because you can't get to those. But also next week, we might talk about the school system and school funding as it pertains to the budget, funding for the health department, the jail, and Vance Granville got $400,000 of capital expenditures, and also the concept of a detention center capital reserve, and even it looks like where there's a 2030 revaluation catch-up fund. In other words, at next reval, it seems that we're going to start putting money in the piggy bank to get ready for that. If you'd like to review the county's full budget, you can do so at the county's website, vancecounty.org. Also, there was the speaking about the DSS, and we've had that on the news, and a position there to separate adult services off. Child services still under the care of the North Carolina Department of Health and Human Services. And also the continuation of the improvement of the existing county building where city and county can work together to have a one-stop shop for those wanting to deal with planning and zoning. And as a part of the meeting on Monday night, commissioners heard a recommendation from Manager Perry to discuss and research the idea of a data center moratorium at its next work session. After hearing from numerous individuals speaking out against the data centers during the public comment period and during the public hearing portions of the meeting, more than one speaker called on commissioners to establish a moratorium on data centers. One said 1 year and another said 2 years here in the county. Commissioner Valencia Perry asked the board to consider a moratorium, and Manager Perry suggested further discussion at the board's upcoming work session. So while the public has talked about a moratorium, while it has been mentioned on here more than once, it's the first time, is it not, that we've had a commissioner speak up about a moratorium and some acknowledgement from the staff about that. Now, maybe I'm wrong, but I don't think so. If I am, it's fine. At any rate, it's I don't think I'm wrong. I think it's the first time we've had a commissioner openly say something about a moratorium in a meeting like this. And for the county manager to respond suggests that the idea is being heard of the moratorium. I would not get too excited, however, if I were you, about the concept of a moratorium being brought back and discussed anytime soon. In fact, I would propose to you that it'll be 75 days or thereabouts before the next work session. They don't have work sessions in June and July. Nice little wrinkle. There is something else you need to hear based on our research. I know somebody's out there listening going, yeah, but 24 and a half minutes into the show with about 4.5 to 5 minutes left. There may not be a majority And the people that support data centers and the idea of one coming to Vance County, members of the public have not been terribly vocal about it. However, you do have an economic development director that has spoken about data centers in a way that would lead you to believe that it's something that could do some good for Vance County. You've had a finance director for the city to say that a data center cannot get here fast enough. And there are other people who have spoken to me that are in high positions. They knew that they were speaking to somebody that talks on the radio, but it wasn't specifically a conversation where they would have 100% understood that I'm going to go say that person X is in favor of data center. So I'm not outing anybody. It's a very touchy subject. I would say that as many people who have spoken against it publicly, there are a great number of people that are speaking very privately about how important it is and that they would like to see it. And those are just members of the public talking to me. Obviously, there are people who are undecided. There's also a growing list of people who serve in some fairly high capacity, elected and otherwise, that are very much in favor of this. Very much. Take a look at Mecklenburg County, Virginia. Look up what their budget is there versus ours. In Vance County. It is a larger county, and I don't think that they have a city in their county, though, that's as big as the city of Henderson is. But their budget in Mecklenburg County, Virginia, is how much? $270 million? Are you looking it up in there while I'm talking? Is the Mecklenburg County, Virginia budget $270 million? $230 million? The budget of Vance County is what? 72.4? How many people reside in Mecklenburg County, Virginia? What's the population of Mecklenburg County, Virginia? 35,000 people? Yes, 35,000. What's the population of Vance County? 45,000. How does a county in Mecklenburg County, Virginia, with basically its largest city being Chase City, if I'm not sadly mistaken, you think Clarksville is bigger than Chase City? Look it up. How does Mecklenburg County have a budget that's three times the size of Vance County and it has 10,000 fewer people living in it? Tax base. What does Mecklenburg County have that Vance County does not have? Are my figures more or less right with what you're seeing in there? South Hill. Is the largest, yeah. How does Mecklenburg County, Virginia, have 10,000 fewer people residing in it with a budget that's three times the size of Vance County? Tax base. They have 3 to 4 operational data centers, and they have 4 to 5 more that are under construction. Anybody can look that up on a website. How many jobs come with a building that is on a data center site. Well, it's about 50 jobs per building. So if you had six buildings, then it would be 300. If you had four buildings, it would be 200. If you had three buildings, it'd be 150. These are ways of replacing jobs which have been lost recently and over the course of several years in our community. Now, what I do not propose is this. Henderson and Vance County cannot take the easy way out. We can't just take the next thing that comes along. And so people who want a moratorium may have an excellent point in that we need more time. There was a begging for time. We need more time to get ready. We need more time, perhaps, to see if other development can be in some of these areas that have been rezoned. And let me tell you that there are other areas in Vance County that are far more suited for a data center. But anyway, hello, caller. Thank you. We're past time, but you're on the air.
17: All right, John. How you doing? This is Justin.
11: Hey, Justin.
17: Well, the only thing I would say on that comparison between Mecklenburg County and Vance County would be how they worded and how they managed the contracts that those data centers were, installed in Mecklenburg County, and who we would have and currently have managing our budget in Vance County. That would be my biggest thing, you know.
11: Well, right now, though, as far as any data center is concerned, there is not one proposed for Vance County. And I hear you're alluding to comments that were made in the meeting, and I hear you alluding to things that are a matter of public record.
17: Right, yes, sir.
11: Yeah. I'm just not there yet.
17: I got you. And I mean,
11: you all can say a lot of things that I can't, and yeah. I have to be more research based on everything that I say, unless I'm just coming out and saying that I have an opinion, and
17: right.
11: I can't develop an opinion without first having the facts. So right. I hear what other people are saying.
17: Yeah, and like I said, I think it's going to make a. The groundwork is the perception of the groundwork has been laid that Vance County is attempting to do so go forward with a data center, and yeah, that is just perception. But if that was the case, and we were preparing for that, I would be very, very cautious on how we word our contracts so that the data center does and would have to make their, make the correct contribution to the county so that we're not, paying the freight and getting all these bad things that everyone's talking about.
11: Dang right.
17: So, but that's all I've got for you, John.
11: Thank you, brother.
17: All right, you have a good one.
11: Yeah, you too. I mean, obviously, I think that we could benefit financially from a data center. My primary concern is people. It just kind of stinks if you live in an area where something like that is being proposed and you truly don't understand what some of the impacts of it are going to be. You've made a lot of time, a lot of investment, a lot of care, a lot of passion. You've homesteaded somewhere. Your family may have been somewhere for a really long time. And it just really hurts to think about something that you may not understand, which does obviously have some red flags that go up whenever a data center is put somewhere. It's very concerning to think about the impact to people that are specifically located nearest geographically, and especially with their homes being there. And in those contracts and in those wordings, you know, I think that we do have to, if we do get to a point, and like I said, today was titled What If. We have what if this thing to pieces. It seems to me like we have to just kind of take a step for a second and wait and see if there's anything tangible that actually comes down next that would mean it is time for a moratorium. We're effectively in a moratorium at this point because all this what-if conversation has taken place, whereas there's no actual proposal. And I'm not dismissing it, and I am not dismissing how people feel, and I'm not dismissing how they feel about their property and where they live and their house. And I'm so glad I don't live next to it. So I you know, I hear that perspective, and it's very important. They need to be able to learn and understand the most. There should be some responsibility of the county to help do that. I believe somebody else voiced that as well this week. That would be very important. It would be an important, it would be an integral part of the process. But in those contracts that the caller mentioned, we need to make sure about buffers. We need to make sure about runoff areas, collection ponds, the impervious surfaces. I'm gonna say this again. I'm not worried about the amount of water that it will use. Not here. I'm worried about what type of water it might dispose of, where that goes and what's in it, because I don't know. But I just don't share the concern about the intake of water being used. I'm sorry. I think my point about Carr Lake and who owns it and how much water you can take out of it on a daily basis has been made pretty clear lately. Where the wastewater may go now, that's something different. No question. And I think the state of North Carolina is soon going to mandate that data centers take care of generating their own electricity. And I think that's something that should happen off-grid. Way past time, but we have a call. You'll have the final say. How you doing today? You're on the air.
18: Thank you. I appreciate this.
11: And you have 3 minutes, just like the commissioners give you.
18: Okay. Well, I'll do the best I can. I just wanted to say that we live 3/4 of a mile from the proposed site. And if we could trust all of our county officials, then maybe we could wait, like you said, and see about an application done for a data center. But when things are done in secret and zoning on the proposed property is passed and county officials promise a discussion on it and we don't get that opportunity, and the attorney for the developer is at the rezoning request meeting for the county commissioners, you don't have to be a brain surgeon to know that a data center is being proposed. Now, please don't, you know, I would say to the people that say there's no one being, not one being proposed, please don't insult my intelligence by claiming otherwise. And just an example of one of the dangers, have you done any research about the heat islands that are around these massive facilities? And by the way, the one that was mentioned in the paper on 158 this weekend is going to be massive. They can be up to 6 miles wide. Now, it's going to affect the temperature, the climate around them. Again, we're 3/4 of a mile away.
11: Up to 5 degrees it can impact.
18: Up to 16 degrees. That's what I found. We've done, you wouldn't believe the research we've done, so. I'm just saying there's lots of things. That's just one example. Now, my husband wants to speak, too, if I've got some time left.
11: You got a minute left because we...
19: Okay, that's fine. It won't take me just a minute.
11: And I appreciate your perspective, and what you're doing is very important.
19: Are you aware when we say that there's no proposed data center, that there was an offer of $2.5 million that was made on the last partial that was rezoned? Are you aware of that? And it was on the market for 5 years at 70 to 90,000, and it could not sell. So when you have an offer of 2.5 million and the realtor will not take another offer, what would that tell you? Would that tell you who's planning to come?
11: Okay, well, I think that what you're talking about must be a matter of public record somewhere.
19: It is.
11: Good.
19: It is.
11: But I know what's going to happen with my parcel of property if somebody offers to buy it from me for $3 million.
19: You would sell it?
11: Yes.
19: Okay, no matter what happened to your neighbor?
11: You know,
19: so you don't regard your neighbor for anything?
11: I do regard my neighbor, but also people buy and sell property as a form of investment. And the parcels that I'm thinking of are located in the county. And I'm sorry, if somebody offered me 10 times what it's worth,
19: it would be hard to turn it down.
11: Right.
19: We understand that. But that's the reason these data centers, they have the money and they know they make offers that people cannot resist, disregarding what's going to happen to the surrounding area. That's the reason everybody should know that this is a data center coming in proposal. It, like my wife had said, it doesn't take a brain surgeon. And I'd ask them one more question. If you were half a mile, or if you were on Win 58,
11: I'd be scared to death.
19: Would you want to buy a home there?
11: I'd be scared to death.
19: Okay, thank you. And would you be concerned about your property values?
11: I'd be scared to death.
19: Okay, all right. We just want to get the message out to the public, and we thank you for what you're doing.
11: Trying.
19: Thank you for your time.
11: Thank you
19: so much.
11: Thank you. I'd be scared to death. I sure would. And that matters. Okay. I didn't intend for it to be so that okay is the last word, except for you can edit this part out and I'll say Town Talk is a public affairs presentation of WIZS News. So you've got okay and Town Talk is a public affairs presentation of WIZS. You know what to do with that.
20: I sure do.
11: So we'll have to be commercial free because we have to go to Wayne Rowland.
20: Exactly.
11: I think I pushed the right button. Wayne Rowland, if you are there, it is time for the Home and Garden Show. How you doing, sir?
21: Doing well, sir, and I hope everyone is doing well this fine Wednesday. And we are in the month of June. It seems like May just appeared and disappeared. But would like to welcome everyone to the Home and Garden Show. Our listener line number is 252-492-5594. If you'd like to call in and ask us a question, please do so. Again, that number is 492-5594. Looking at our upcoming events, the Vance County Regional Farmers Market will be open this Saturday from 8 a.m. to 1 p.m. And, of course, the market is located at 210 South Park Drive. And we encourage you to come out and check out the Vance County Regional Farmers Market. It is always some surprises out there at the market. Also, the Vance Warren Beekeepers Association will have their June meeting on a Monday night on June the 8th, starting at 7 p.m. And, of course, the market, Vance County Regional Farmers Market, will be the location of the Vance Warren Beekeepers Association meeting, again, starting at 7 p.m. on June the 8th. Now, kicking off our to-do section for this week, folks, as a reminder, our gardens need a minimum of 1 inch of rain or irrigation per week to grow very well. And I I know we had some rain. It seems like the 2026 growing season is kind of going to be one to remember, folks. I hope by the time the season ends that it will be on the bountiful side and not one to be remembered for being hot and dry. But again, to keep your garden growing well, we need 1 inch of rain, or you need to provide irrigation each week. And another very important reminder, because folks, you need to remember to read the label each time you use any chemical in your garden. Now, you may be thinking, Wayne, I've used a particular chemical thousands of times. I could about recite that label. Folks, I beg to differ, because a lot of times the chemicals that we use on the garden, in our gardens rather, those chemical labels tend to change. And really, for example, if you had a medication, the smart thing, if you were taking a medicine, you would sit there and read that label each and every time, because we get busy. Life is busy, and we kind of tend to forget things because everyone has a lot going on. But as a good reminder, read that label each and every time you use any chemical, because here again, that chemical, it could be some new restrictions, new application rates. They change periodically on a lot of these chemicals. And we want you not only to be safe, but also get the best use of the product that you're using. You paid a lot of money for that chemical, and you want it to do its job. So remember to read that label. And I know we had a little bit of ample rain in the last week or two, and things are starting to look a little greener in Vance County. If you have a lawn, you probably noticed, and you had some rain, you've noticed that grass is growing a little faster. Those weeds and grass that may be in your garden, they're starting to pick up or magically appear. In gardening, it seems like weeds and grass appear magically overnight. And if you have ample moisture, if you had good rain, you're probably not irrigating this week. But you need, if you're spraying, for example, spraying weed killers to kill those weeds that have almost seemed like they have popped up overnight, is, and you want to kill those weeds when they're young and haven't matured, and you want to spray your weed killers on preferably windless days, and be mindful of chemical drift. And I know all of the listeners are thinking, Wayne, when I go out to spray, before I start spraying, everything is calm. There's no wind, and it's almost like when I start spraying, the wind increases. But just be cautious. And here again, read the directions of the label. And if you're using any weed killers, be mindful of drift, because a lot of those chemicals, whatever it gets on, it will

0: And you need to identify your insects before you go out and start spraying a chemical. And you could be killing some of those beneficial insects in your garden. And cooperative extension can help you with insect and disease identification. All you have to do is bring us a sample, whether it be a diseased plant or an insect, and we'll be glad to help you identify it and also give you a recommendation on how to control it if it is a pest in your garden. And if you planted seed in your garden recently and you had some rain over it or in your garden after you planted seed, you may need to look at your garden and look and see if the soil has crusted over after your rain. And all you have to do to alleviate that crusting problem is you need to slightly loosen the soil surface just a little bit to help the seed that you planted emerge through that crusted soil. And a good reminder, I know everyone is busy this time of year. You've got a lot of activities going on, but if you do anything in your garden, you need to keep your garden journal updated daily. Even if you didn't do anything at all, sit down, write down no activity on this date, or if you applied fertilizer, anything that you do in your garden, folks, it's imperative that you take a little time to sit down and record what you did in your garden, because this will keep you updated. Okay, I fertilized 2 weeks ago, and I had 2 inches of rain. I may need to add a little top dressing fertilizer to my garden. Really, folks, this garden journal will help you, lack of a better word for it, if you put the information in, it will keep you up to date on what you need to do and what you have already done in that garden. And I would like to give you our contact information. Our telephone number is 252-438-8188. And our office is located at 305 Young Street. Our office hours are Monday through Friday, 8:30 a.m. to 5 p.m. And anytime you have questions, feel free to give us a call, or better yet, come by and see us. And that's about all the time we have for this week. Look forward to being here next week on the Home and Garden Show.
1: NCI News, I'm Mike Rayleigh. If House Bill 301 becomes law, this bill will require social media platforms to age verify all users, prohibit children under 14 from creating social media accounts also. Donnie Lambeth of Gaston County representative tells WCNC.
2: There has to be a way of protecting, one, innocent children in early education grades from potential threats to their intellect as a young child who may not have any clue of what life is really about.

0: A bill making its way through the General Assembly would require the state's largest data centers to pay more of the costs associated with their massive power demands. Representative Larry Arp of Union County is one of the bill's co-sponsors.
1: We're not saying don't come. We're putting guardrails on the development of these in response to the consumer outrage.
0: An anti-gang bill cleared a key committee on Tuesday in the North Carolina House after lawmakers debated how far the state should go in defining gang activity and whether the proposals could violate constitutional rights. The Trump administration is proposing double-digit tariffs on products from dozens of major U.S. trade partners after investigations into imports of goods allegedly made with forced labor. Los Angeles Mayor Karen Bass has advanced in the November runoff and her reelection campaign. She told those gathered last night the city understands good jobs.
2: Los Angeles is the creative capital of the world, where we dream and we make our dreams come true, where our industry was leaving, but we're bringing it back.
0: Hundreds of veterans and elected officials are demanding Congress pass the Ensuring Justice for Camp Lejeune Victims Act. 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
11: It is noon on Wednesday, June 3rd, 2026. Thank you for listening. The Vance County Board of Commissioners adopted the county's $72.4 million 26-27 budget on Monday. The vote was 5-2. Dan Brummett reiterated his opinion that the county is spending too much money and said there had to be a way to figure a way to lower the cost of government. He voted against the budget ordinance, as did Commissioner Valencia Perry. She cast the other dissenting vote. The budget follows County Manager Renee Perry's recommendation, with funding for the health department, school system, library. CARTS will get the same allocation as last year, just over $75,750. Franklin Vance Warren Opportunities allocation almost doubled from $13,000 to $25,000, and Vance Granville will receive $400,000 for capital expenditures. The newly approved budget includes creation of a detention center capital reserve at $3.4 million, along with several other major capital projects like a city-county communications tower, senior center sprinkler project, and even something known as the 2030 Revaluation Catch-Up Fund. In total, the budget appropriates over $7 million from fund balance for the county to balance its budget. You can view the full budget ordinance at vancecounty.org. In other action, the commissioners heard a recommendation from Manager Perry to discuss and research the idea of a data center moratorium. This was the subject of our Town Talk episode today. If you missed it, please go back and listen online at WIZS.com. That moratorium research will be discussed at the next work session. The next work session is in August, by the way. They don't have one in June and July. Numerous people spoke out about the data center again during the public comment, as well as the public hearing portion about the budget of the meeting. More than one has called on commissioners to establish a moratorium on data centers. Again, we spent a good 40 minutes talking about that on Town Talk today, if you'd like to go back and listen. Also, the county approved a new social worker position in DSS to oversee adult services. A minimum to midpoint salary between $98,000 and $124,000. The new position would allow adult services in DSS to be separated from child services. Currently, child services under the supervision of the North Carolina Department of Health and Human Services. That has been the case for a spell. Finance Director Stephanie Williams will bring a budget amendment to commissioners at its next meeting. Commissioner Tommy Hester made a motion, seconded by Commissioner Leo Kelly, and the motion passed. Also, the commissioners continue to see the development and progress of the county-owned building, which will house city and county operations and be a one-stop shop for those needing information and permits as it pertains to planning and zoning. Next week on Town Talk and on the news, we'll take up some other important discussions that arise from the commissioners' meeting about the budget, and in particular, funding for the jail itself, as well as public education funding and more. The topic that we picked out from this week so far was about data centers. Also, some great news for downtown Henderson and the entire community, as Henderson is going to be the backdrop for a live music and arts festival on Sunday, June the 14th. Bridger Stewartson has completed his first year of a four-year program at world-known Berklee College of Music in Boston, and he wants to do something for his hometown. It's taking shape as the Henderson Music and Arts Festival. Five different groups were scheduled to perform from 2 p.m. until 8 p.m. in the green space downtown near McGregor Hall, Perry Library, and the police station. And this is something that he's been working out actually for the last couple of years, and it's really taken on steam, and now it's going to happen. Putting this festival together is a perfect way to give back to the community, he said. Stewartson describes the festival as small town soul, big stage jam. That's how he described it on his social media page. He agreed with that assertion yesterday on Town Talk here. It will be a festival atmosphere, vendors, artisans, food trucks, and live music. It should be absolutely fantastic. They're going to have different genres of music, which will be represented there by Stewardson and Friends, as well as Jimmy Barrier. Jimmy and the Sound Barriers will kick off the concert. Soul Living Jazz Quartet from Durham, Noah Gibney Trio from Boston, the Westbrooks, another local group. Stewardson and Friends will round it out with a 90-minute set. And they'll have different genres of music, recognizing, of course, that everyone does not like the same music. The festival is going to have something for everyone: bluegrass, jazz, southern rock, R&B, and funk. And there has been a good bit of social media response to this, with a great cross-section of different cultural ideas and different demographics expressing great interest in being at the event. Downtown on Sunday, June the 14th, from 2 until 8 p.m. 1450 100.1, thank you for listening. And now to the other studio, where people have been acting like, I can't describe it exactly, in the window in front of me while I've been trying to read the news.
12: I know he's been bothering me too, John.
11: What?
12: I said he's been bothering me too.
11: I was going to say, it wasn't really you, Steve Lewis. It was more that other guy who now has his hat on
13: backwards. Y'all so mean. You know that? So mean. Inconsiderate. I'll tell you what.
11: Please.
13: I love you both.
11: Please do something. Please remove me from the airwaves.
13: I'm going to leave that part in.
12: Oh, man. John Charles Rose, Scout Hughes, and Steve Lewis. The Three Stooges, right? Yeah, you're off the air. Yes.
11: Put me back on.
12: You're on.
11: Am I back on?
12: Yeah, you're back on.
11: As Tommy Knoll is known to quote my late father, John D. Rose III, somebody go sell something.
12: Uh-oh. It is now 7 minutes after 12. Way back Wednesday on the blast, and we've got a mini concert today. His first musical performance came when he was 10 years old. He placed fifth in a singing contest at the Mississippi Alabama Fair and Dairy Show. Now, when he got to junior high school, his classmates mocked him because they said he was singing and playing hillbilly music. And he was able to get a performance, an audition, well, actually an on-air performance, but he got stage fright. He had an on-air performance on the radio, got it set up for him, but he got stage fright. But the next week, he did come back and perform on the radio. This person did not know how to read music, did everything by ear. Okay, mini concert today, way back Wednesday on the blast. Here is our performer.

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0: The chicken king Creole.
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0: When the king starts to do it, it's as good as done. He holds his skin tall like a Tommy gun. He starts to growl without any

0: 100.1, 1450 WIZS. Way back Wednesday on The Blast, it's a mini concert from the King, Elvis Presley. We are your community voice. 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
2: Starting out with a little bit of a chill in the air on this Wednesday morning. Not something we often say in the month of June, but don't worry, the heat is coming back. As we head into the afternoon today, it is mostly sunny, highs in the low to mid 80s. Overnight, maybe not quite as cool, but still comfortable in the mid to upper 50s. We'll be about 5 degrees warmer by Thursday, some 90s making a comeback as we head into the upcoming weekend. I'm meteorologist Chris Michaels in the NCN Weather Center.
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0: And welcome one and all to Sports Talk right here on WIZS. Scout Hughes here with you. Hope everyone's doing fine today. And with us today, we have the head softball coach of Lewisburg College, Bryce Guerin, with us. Coach, I hope you're doing well today.
1: Doing well. Hope you are also.
0: Absolutely. Thank you so much. This show is kind of really just going to recap the great season that Lewisburg College softball had, making it all the way to the Junior College Athletic Association Softball World Series, which took place in Spartanburg, South Carolina. Coach, just congratulations on a fantastic season. You guys went 43-9 this year. That's amazing, having single digits in the loss column. That's flat out amazing. Your opening thoughts.
1: Yeah, we had such a great time this season. You know, I think we've talked a lot about how much we were on the road. And, you know, while it is exhausting at times, you know, you make so many memories with those kids just traveling the way that we did this season. And you really get some great adversity out of them through that. And our record is a great example of that. You know, 43-9 is an incredible number. Obviously, you know, we lost some games at the beginning of the season just due to snow and ice. And so we would have liked to have seen a few more games played throughout the year. But we're really proud of the work that we put in and that our kids put in this season.
0: And coach, you guys, once again, 43-9 overall, and you guys finished 19th nationally. That's amazing. I kind of want to flip the script over, though, going to the Softball World Series over in Spartanburg, South Carolina. How was it playing at Tiger River Park? And I know we had talked beforehand, or at least the last time you were on the air, talking about getting ready for that. How did playing there really impact how you guys played?
1: Well, we had a great experience there, you know, kind of like we talked about last time. A lot of our kids have kind of grown up playing at that facility. And then JCAA did a great job of hosting us. You know, we were playing on a little bit larger field than, you know, what we're used to, and it's okay. You know, we had to change some game plans later in the week, just as far as our lineup went, just trying to get base hits rather than hitting for power. You know, if you watched, we bunted the ball a lot this past week, just trying to get runners in scoring position. But, you know, Tiger River is an incredible complex, and we were happy to be there last week.
0: Overall, in the Softball World Series, you were 3-2 in the College World Series when it came to the D2 JUCO Softball World Series. I'm having trouble trying to pronounce this first team's name. Is Kyoga?
1: Yeah, a lot of people just refer to them as Tri-C.
0: Okay, that makes more sense.
1: They are the Triceratops, and so I think that is pretty much what people go around trying to call them. So,
0: but once again, you guys went 3-2 within the World Series, which is amazing. And then kind of just take me through, who were some of the top performers for your team, you know, especially when it came to the World Series?
1: You know, you can't go a conversation without talking about Allie Boone and the impact that she had for us offensively this season. And she did a great job driving in a handful of runs for us over the week. You know, she's just a leader for us on and off the field. And, you know, we're sad to see her leave, but she had a great week. We, you know, talking about some of those changes that we made in the lineup, we had Abigail Lozer come in for us later in the week, and she was in the outfield originally and scored some really important runs for us in our games against Bryant Stratton. And then she actually ended up moving behind the plate when our starting catcher, Rhea Lee, was injured later in the week against South Mountain. And she just did an incredible job of coming off the bench for us. And then, of course, you know, you can't talk about the week without talking about Megan Daniels and just her resilience in the circle for us, not just last week, but year round. And, you know, we're so excited that that's a freshman that's returning that got to have that experience at the national level that will go into it next year and hopefully just lead our pitching staff.
0: Your season has now concluded. You have, I think last time we had spoken, you said you had 10 sophomores on your roster. Was that correct?
1: Yeah.
0: What have those sophomores meant to your program as they move on?
1: Oh man, they are the rock within the program, especially this past year. You know, going from an assistant to a head coach is never an easy position. I think that transition is difficult for anybody, but to have their familiar faces right next to me every single day and know that they trust me as much as I trusted them, it made it so much easier for me to show up to work every single day. Just already kind of having that bond. It's a large class, but we've got a large class coming in, and so we're excited to reload for next year.
0: Go ahead and talk to us about who all is going to be coming in and who is staying back from this year's World Series team.
1: I'll talk about some of the returners that we have coming in that started for us this year. You know, like I said, Megan Daniels is going to come back for us, and she's just going to be super dominant in the circle for us, having a year under her belt. We're excited to have her lead our pitching staff. We also have Savannah Miller returning. You know, she played middle infield for us this season and just offensively crushed it. She was just named NFBA All-Region as a freshman, and, we expect her to kind of work all over the place in her utility position next year. We also have Heather Riding coming back, and who's also a freshman that just started every single day for us. And she covered so much ground in the outfield. She's important to have, not only out and out, but also in the lineup, because she brings so much to the. We've got a few others, we have a handful coming back, but talking about that really made an incredible difference for us. It's hard, not miss anyone, but, we're really excited to have those three come back for us, and I think that they're going to do a great job of leading just with that experience already under their belt. The freshman class coming in, I think some big names that you're probably going to see pretty consistently, one being Caitlin Dumars. She's from West Carteret. She's actually playing for state today. And she's been leading the state in strikeouts this season. She is just dominant in the circle. And so we're really excited to add her and a few other star pitching staff. We also have Haley Hannon. She's been in the top 20 this year for home runs. So she's a utility kid that's going to come in and hopefully be able to work middle infield for us. But she's going to help us drive in some runs offensively. We have a handful. We have, we're losing 10 and we're bringing in 10. And, of course, there's always the conversation of this transfer portal, and, we're working that and keeping an eye on that, making sure that we're bringing in the right pieces to replace those really important kids that we have in the lineup this year.
0: So I guess now that the season has concluded for you guys, what is next for you and your coaching staff? Is it to kind of continue the recruiting? I know that they're having softball championships, you had mentioned earlier, with one of your other recruits for West Carteret. But how does that process play out coming off of a great season and also leading into the start of the offseason and then continuing through that?
1: Yeah, I think a lot of people think that championships are built in January, or, championships are built in August. And for us at Lewisburg, we truly believe that championships are built in the summer during the recruiting season. We take a week off, when we get back from the World Series, and then we just hit the ground running with recruiting again. And we will recruit every single weekend throughout June and July, really just making sure that, we're seeing the kids that maybe we missed last summer. But also making sure that we're keeping an eye on our kids that are coming in and building those relationships to help them feel comfortable when they get to the school in the fall. And so, I've said it a lot this year. It's not a rebuild, it's a reload. And a lot of what comes down to just recruiting every weekend.
0: Now, we've talked about, you know, who's coming back for your team. We've also talked about the new recruits coming in, the class of 2026 coming into Lewisburg College softball. What about the girls on your team that are leaving the program in terms of their, what has the progress been like in terms of the ones that want to play at the next level at a four-year school been?
1: Yeah, it's been great. You know, one of the best things to see is, you know, those connections that they get to make through postseason. You know, we've had so many incredible coaches coming out and watching them throughout region, throughout district, and then, you know, of course, at the World Series. You know, we've got a few that are committed that haven't been officially announced yet. And so, you know, I'll let them be the ones to make those announcements.
0: But of course,
1: some pretty big announcements coming soon for some pretty big kids in our lineup. You know, Aubrey Moore just recently committed to Mount Olive, and, you know, we expect her to go and do great things there, and we're very excited for her. But, yeah, you know, the JUCO transfer process happens a little bit slower than, you know, maybe the portal does for some four-year transfers. And, it, you know, it's just really important to remind them to just kind of trust the process and trust the work that they've put in over the past 2 years at Lewisburg. And they're doing that really, really well. So I'm excited to see their success moving forward.
0: You know, whether it's the regular season or the postseason, as many times as you and the team have been on the road this season, how great is it just to kind of come back home, and even though the season has concluded, just to kind of rest for a little bit?
1: Yeah. You know, I think one thing that I actually struggle with is being still and resting. You know, I think, you know, we got done at the World Series, and I don't even think it had been 24 hours. You know, I had kids texting me and asking me for summer workout plans and for drills that they could do over the summer. And,
0: wow.
1: You know, it's so relieving, but it's also really important that we just kind of remind them, you know, like, hey, like, take a week or two off, just breathe, you know, just really try to make sure that you're, you know, being a human being. And, you know, I have my daughter here with me, and so having this downtime, you know, in between the spring and the fall is so much fun and so important. And again, just kind of being reminded that, you know, we're not just coaches, we're not just athletes, we're human beings, and we have things outside of the sport. And, you know, I think it's just important to keep reminding our young athletes, you know, softball is not who you are. It's what you do, and it's what you love. And being able to share that passion for the game is what makes this fun. And it's what drives us. And so, yeah, you know, the resting is nice. I don't think that the brain ever stops. You know, we've been back for a few days now, and I've already gone back and rewatched film. But, you know, just taking the experience and taking the season for what it is, and just moving forward and learning from it.
0: You know, with Lewisburg College being a religious institution, a two-year Methodist school, is there a religious aspect to all of this, the journey that you've been through, having the interim tag being taken off, making it to the Softball World Series? For you, is there a religious aspect to that?
1: Yeah, you know, Lewisburg itself is very Methodist-based, and I grew up in South Carolina, and so I'm a little bit more Baptist myself. But, you know, all glory is to God, and everything that we do, you know, we would not be able to do without Him. You know, for me and my house, you know, we serve the Lord, and we are very aware of the fact that we would not be able to do what we do without Him.
0: Fantastic, Coach. So like you were saying before, you're having some downtime right now, spending some time with family. For you, I know it's been a while since you guys were in the World Series, but when are you going to get back to the grind, or has it kind of already started?
1: Yeah, it started yesterday for me.
0: Okay.
1: Yes, I took a few days off, and, everybody's season is ending at different times, of course. And so, you know, we got back and we immediately started receiving emails about transfers and about, you know, juniors and seniors that are rising, that are looking for for camp dates. So yeah, you know, it started and just making sure that, you know, we find that balance over the next few weeks is really kind of where we're gonna, you know, keep our focus on, but it doesn't stop. It doesn't ever stop. That's for sure.
0: Absolutely not. It does not stop. Sports is a year-round ordeal. So there you go. I'll end off with this, and thank you so much for joining us today. We really do appreciate it. So throughout the Softball World Series run, the great record that you guys had this year, 43-9, being in the top 20, ending in the top 20 nationally for the year, what's your message to the fans who have been alongside, you know, the team the whole way? What's also your message to them going forward for next season?
1: Yeah, you know, we can't do what we do without our family and friends and fans that love us and support us throughout this crazy season. You know, we're going to try and get a few more home games for you guys in the spring. That's for sure. We're going to try and keep everybody off the road a little bit more next season. But yeah, you know, we love Lewisburg and we love our Canes, and, you know, it's so fun for us to just not only, you know, get to perform and like I said, you know, share that passion, but it's also so much fun for us to just invite people into the junior college softball world and what that is. And, you know, not everybody knows about it, and I think it's growing very quickly. But, you know, anytime you have the chance to ask questions about junior college softball, like, I encourage you to do that, because it's fun and getting to you know, just watch how quickly these kids grow in a matter of 2 years. You become very invested in it. So, you know, yeah, ultimately, you know, thank you. Thank you for loving us and supporting us. And, you know, we just hope to continue to see you.
0: Coach Guerin, it's been fantastic interviewing you this season, and just thank you for all you do, and best of luck come next season. I hope the recruiting trail goes even better for you this time around, and we'll catch up with you sure enough next season. I know between me and Jason and Mike, we'll get it all set up, so it'll be fantastic.
1: Awesome. Well, thank you so much. I appreciate it.
0: Absolutely. Take care. We'll catch you next time.
1: You too. Bye.
2: Bye-bye. That was Coach Guerin of Lewisburg College Softball giving us the rundown of their postseason show, per se. Lewisburg College Softball made it all the way to the NJCAA, National Junior College Athletic Association D2 World Series over there in Greenville, South Carolina. Or was it Spartanburg? I know it was in South Carolina, definitely. So, all right. Well, congratulations once again to Coach Guerin. We thank you all very much for listening, and we'll catch you. We'll be right back, actually, with more sports talk right here on WISES. Stay tuned.
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0: We thank Coach Guerin very much for her time in the last segment here on Sports Talk. And right now, segment on Sports Talk, Scout Hughes, George Hoyle here today. George, what's going on, man? You doing all right?
1: I'm doing great. Beautiful day.

0: a bomb went off. It sounded like, but it wasn't. And it was like a, like you said, it was a, what, a transistor?
1: Transformer.
0: Transformer. But it went off twice. I was like, what in the world? What am I doing? Yeah. And then my power went out for a little bit. I didn't even notice my fan would stop blowing. But anyway, that's how my morning started.
1: Woke you up.
0: Yeah, if the shower didn't before that, then there you go. Listen, George, we got, one team from the ACC. They have made it to the NCAA baseball tournament Super Regionals here as the North Carolina Tar Heels. They're going to be facing off against Southern California. The games will start this Friday. And hopefully by the end of the weekend, we will know who is in the College World Series. But like we had said before the break had ended, George, we had 8 teams in the NCAA tournament from the ACC, and only one of them has made it out. Like we said, North Carolina. I'm glad it's North Carolina, because if there's any team left in this field that I think could win it all, I think North Carolina's got a really good shot to do it.
1: I think they've got a shot. I mean, you know, you got to listen. It's one game at a time. The one that surprised me that didn't make it to the Super Regional is Georgia Tech. The rest of them didn't surprise me. I mean, they were all good teams. There's nothing wrong with any of them. But listen, anything can happen in baseball. You run out of pitching, and that's what happened. Some of those teams got in the loser's bracket, and Carolina was able to stay in the winner's bracket. And listen, East Carolina was on a run. They were playing really good. But, I mean, that first game they had on Friday went 14 innings. That's a long game.
0: That does something to your pitchers and absolutely. Their arms and the pitch count.
1: So, I mean, if you can keep your pitchers, you get a pitcher that goes 6 innings, 7 innings, that's great. And Carolina did that the first day.
0: Yeah.
1: Well, actually, they didn't do it the first day. Their starter, they took him out and
0: decided to rest. Yeah.
1: But it worked out, and they still had enough pitching. And that's what you got to have at this time of year. And I was surprised, like Texas A&M. I mean, Texas A&M lost to Southern Cal. And, I mean, Texas A&M is really good.
0: They are.
1: They were
0: a national seed coming into the tournament.
1: They were good. And that one surprised me. But the rest of the ACC teams, really, they didn't. I mean, NC State, a lot of people had a tough time with them getting in. I didn't. I thought they deserved to get in. I really did.
0: Now, did they do horribly, in my opinion, down the stretch? Sure, especially losing to Duke in the first round of the ACC tournament down in Charlotte. Now, that I thought that was really tough. But, hey, now the season's over for NC State. They got a new head coach I didn't know about until George just told me. But and they hired in-house. It's an assistant for NC State, so that's a good thing, I think.
1: Yep. I mean, listen, anytime you can stay in-house, I think it's a good thing.
0: Yeah. I will say this, though. Going back to the thing that surprised me the most, Georgia Tech. Georgia Tech definitely surprised me the most. Them not making it. They were up 7-3 on Oklahoma, and it just seemed like a slow, painful collapse from the Yellow Jackets.
1: I didn't see the game, so I really can't speak on it, but Georgia Tech was a really good team.
0: Yes.
1: And they are one of the best teams in the country.
0: Consistently the whole year.
1: Yep. So I'm going to give them their credit. I mean, they didn't make it, but the bottom line is they're a good team. UCLA.
0: You can say the same thing. They lost to St. Mary's twice.
1: Yeah. Anything can happen. Anything can happen.
0: So the number two seed, or I'm sorry, the number one seed, UCLA, out. The number two seed, Georgia Tech, out. The highest seed remaining is the University of Georgia. They're number three.
1: And really good.
0: And really good. Something about the water them boys are drinking down at Georgia. but let's go ahead. Let's go on down as we wrap up the show so we can tell you the super regional matchups that are going to be happening on Friday this week. We had mentioned North Carolina. They're taking on Southern California. We had mentioned Georgia. They're taking on fellow SEC member Mississippi State.
1: Go Mississippi State.
0: Oh, yes.
1: Let's go State.
0: Yeah. I remember that.
1: Yeah.
0: Oh, that was fantastic. West Virginia, they're hosting Cal Poly. Troy and Arkansas Little Rock. So we will have a small school definitely in the College World Series.
1: Who are you pulling for in that one?
0: Arkansas Little Rock.
1: I'm pulling for Troy.
0: All right. Auburn hosting Ole Miss, another guaranteed SEC team going to make the College World Series. Kansas and Oklahoma, two former Big 12 opponents against each other, Oklahoma.

0: now in the SEC. We'll see how that plays out. Kansas, the 15 overall seed. Alabama taking on St. John's, the only representative from the Big East Conference. They won the Big East tournament. St. John's out of Queens, New York, really Jamaica, New York, but it's all New York City. They're in.
1: They've been on fire.
0: They really have.
1: I mean, they have really been scoring some runs and doing some really good things.
0: Absolutely.
1: Wouldn't it be something if Troy beat Arkansas Little Rock and Alabama lost to St. John's and the big school of the state stays home and Troy goes to the World Series?
0: Oh, man. I guess that would be the case if Ole Miss beat Auburn as well.
1: Absolutely.
0: So we'll see. Listen, I'm all for that. I'm all for that 1,000%. And then the last one of the matchups that we see right here, Texas hosting Oregon, two national seeds facing off against each other. You know, I'll say this. By the end of the weekend, I'll think that it'll be North Carolina, West Virginia, Little Rock. Auburn, Kansas. I'm rooting for St. John's, so I'm going to pick St. John's. Oregon and Mississippi State.
1: I could deal with any of that. Texas has won a bunch. So I can't say I'm not a
0: that
1: Texas
0: might as
1: hater.
0: Well be a, I'm not either,
1: but,
0: particularly.
1: But you know, that old coach they have, I don't know if you have watched any of the highlights. I can't remember
0: talking
1: his
0: about
1: name.
0: Baseball?
1: Oh, yeah. We need to listen to some of those locker room speeches he had. That man was something. But he won a lot. He could talk like that because he was a winner. But the bottom line is what you just said, I could deal with it. That would be great for me.
0: We'll see how that all plays out. So, all right. Well, George, thanks for joining me today. I know it's we had a pre-recorded interview with Coach Guerin from Lewisburg College, and that was fantastic. But, George, I'll catch you tomorrow.
1: I'll be here.
0: Sounds good. We thank you all very much for listening. This has been Sports Talk right here on WIZS. Stay tuned for NCN News.
2: NCN News, I'm Mike Raylene. North Carolina lawmakers are weighing a new proposal aimed at limiting children's access to social media apps. Representative Jeff Zinger is co-author of the House Bill 301.
3: It survived challenges, but I guess my counter would be then, are age restrictions on guns a violation of the Second Amendment? Five challenges, I expect it will. And again, like I said, it's wildly popular.
2: Kuwait briefly shut its main airport down today after Iranian drones heavily damaged a passenger terminal, killing an Indian national and wounding dozens. This is the latest in back-and-forth attacks by Iran and the U.S. that test a fragile ceasefire. In California, they're still tallying the votes at the governor's race. Trump-endorsed Republican Steve Hilton leads the pack so far.
4: We've had enough ideology in California, haven't we? It's time. It's time for positive, practical things. I'm fighting for working people in California so that you can keep more of what you earn.
2: Another oceanfront home on the Outer Banks collapsed into the Atlantic Ocean overnight despite efforts by Dare County to buy the property before it fell in. Pilots from across the country gathered at Cherry Point Marine Corps Air Station to bid farewell to the AV-8B Harrier jet before its sundown ceremony today. Rick Cabell was one of the pilots.
5: It was kind of the Wild West. No one knew anything what the airplane could do or how it would work.
2: He talked to WCTI. It's a long time before fall color appears on North Carolina trees, but App State biology professor Howard Newfield tells NCN News a drought in 2026 could affect this year's fall color.
6: The mountains are anywhere from 9 to 15 inches below normal, but the trees are looking good right now. And last week we had some significant amounts of rain up here in Watauga County, at least, and Hesh and Avery. So I think the trees are okay right now.
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12: 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Your time right now approaching 3 minutes after the 1 o'clock hour. We thank you for listening to WIZS News. Not news. Lord have mercy. We thank you for listening to WIZS. Here's Zach Topp.

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WICS Henderson. It's the weekday wake up every Monday through Friday, right here from 6 to 9 with our Steve Lewis. 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

know, every now and then, I think you might like to hear something from us. Nice and easy. But there's just one thing, you see. We never, ever do nothing nice and easy. We always do it nice and rough. But we're going to take the beginning of this song and do it easy. But then we're going to do the finish rough. It's the way we do Proud Mary. Rolling on a river. Listen to the story now. Left a good job in the city. Working

0: We have some gorgeous weather out there today. The big story in the coming days will be the return to some summer-like temperatures by the end of the week and through the weekend. It's nice out there today. Plenty of sunshine, low humidity. Highs are in the low to mid-80s. Clear skies overnight tonight. Temperatures are cool. We'll get down into the low to mid-50s tonight. Another sunny day ahead on Thursday. It's warmer with highs in the upper 80s. I'm meteorologist Amy Wilmoth in the NCN Weather Center.
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2: 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At 7:40, I'll let you know the national day, what happened on this date, and who's on the birthday list. Then at 8, the latest local news and events with John Charles Rose. Oh, and of course, I'll tell you the color of the day. So get up, get on up. 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

1450, 100.1, WIZS Henderson. We are right here with you. Thank you for making the choice to listen local to the music mix that you love.

0: We have some gorgeous weather out there today. The big story in the coming days will be the return to some summer-like temperatures by the end of the week and through the weekend. It's nice out there today. Plenty of sunshine, low humidity. Highs are in the low to mid-80s. Clear skies overnight tonight. Temperatures are cool. We'll get down into the low to mid-50s tonight. Another sunny day ahead on Thursday. It's warmer with highs in the upper 80s. I'm meteorologist Amy Wilmoth in the NCN Weather Center.
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5: 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Middays here starting at 11 o'clock Monday through Friday. It's Town Talk. We also have the local skinny and local news. 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

0: NCN News. I'm Bruce Farrell. Kuwait briefly shutting down its major airport after Iranian drones heavily damaged a passenger terminal, killing an Indian national and wounding dozens. It's the latest back-and-forth attacks by Iran and the U.S. that test that fragile ceasefire. Sagar Magani reporting the president is acknowledging tensions with Benjamin Netanyahu over Israel's fighting with Hezbollah in Lebanon.
1: President Trump is acknowledging tensions with Benjamin Netanyahu over Israel's fighting with Hezbollah in Lebanon. He tells a New York Post podcast he's a little bit perturbed the Hezbollah fight is holding back Iran peace talks. Still, the president says his relationship with Netanyahu is solid because they're both wartime leaders. The president's under growing pressure to end the Iran war, but is noncommittal about a timeline, telling the podcast the Strait of Hormuz may stay blocked through Labor Day.
0: A state bill making its way through the General Assembly would require the state's largest data centers to pay more of the cost associated with their massive power demands, as lawmakers take a closer look at the impact of North Carolina's data center boom on electric bills, water use, and local communities. State Representative Keith Winslow is a co-sponsor of the bill.
2: Data centers must contractually cover all new infrastructure and energy costs so they don't shift them to ratepayers. The bill also blocks foreign adversary ownership, prohibits eminent domain, and ends new local taxpayer incentives.
0: Multi-agency search continues for a Larnberg man who went missing after entering the water to help a child at North Topsail Beach. Emergency crews dispatched Monday to a beach access area for a reported water rescue. Community members packed a Shelby church Tuesday. They're rallying behind a woman seen in a viral arrest video being taken down and punched by a now former police officer in Shelby. 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

0: We have some gorgeous weather out there today. The big story in the coming days will be the return to some summer-like temperatures by the end of the week and through the weekend. It's nice out there today. Plenty of sunshine, low humidity. Highs are in the low to mid-80s. Clear skies overnight tonight. Temperatures are cool. We'll get down into the low to mid-50s tonight. Another sunny day ahead on Thursday. It's warmer with highs in the upper 80s. I'm meteorologist Amy Wilmoth in the NCN Weather Center.
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1: Be brave, be strong. 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

0: We have some gorgeous weather out there today. The big story in the coming days will be the return to some summer-like temperatures by the end of the week and through the weekend. It's nice out there today. Plenty of sunshine, low humidity. Highs are in the low to mid 80s. Clear skies overnight tonight. Temperatures are cool. We'll get down into the low to mid 50s tonight. Another sunny day ahead on Thursday. It's warmer with highs in the upper 80s. I'm meteorologist Amy Wilmoth in the NCN Weather Center.
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0: The correct time is 2:53 p.m. Wednesday, June the 3rd, 2026. My name is John Charles Rose. We typically do not have breaking news that is truly breaking news in our area, but we do proclaim that we will break in with breaking news when it happens. And we do, in fact, have actual breaking news at this hour. WIZS has been informed that two detainees have escaped from the Vance County Jail as about 1:45 p.m. today, and both are to be considered armed and dangerous. Do not approach. Contact law enforcement immediately. It's explained to us that Michael Lewis Miles, also known as Mike, and LaShawn Knott have escaped from the Vance County Jail. Again, we're breaking into our regularly scheduled programming with breaking news here on this Wednesday afternoon, June the 3rd, 2026, as two detainees have escaped from the Vance County Jail as of about an hour ago. Both are to be considered armed and dangerous. Do not approach. Contact law enforcement immediately. You can absolutely dial 911. We are told that Michael Lewis Miles, also known as Mike, and LaShawn Knott have escaped from the Vance County Jail. We will continue to gather information on this and provide updates. Right now we have regional news from NCN.
1: NCN News, I'm Melissa Bale. Iran blames the newest flurry of attacks between them and the United States on the U.S. military.
2: The Iranians blame this on the Americans firing a missile into an empty oil tanker that was trying to break a U.S. blockade on Iran. Iran is trying to get all these empty oil tankers back because they're still trying to produce oil, but they're having to slow down the flow because they have nowhere to stick it. They're onshore as well as offshore facilities that have been trying to take this oil in are filling up rapidly.
1: Ukrainian long-range drones have struck an oil terminal in St. Petersburg, setting it ablaze, according to President Volodymyr Zelensky. The attack comes as the Russian city hosts a major event for attracting foreign capital. The drones flew over 1,000 kilometers to hit the terminal a day after Moscow launched a major attack on Kyiv. Russian authorities confirmed the strike but provided few details. A state bill making its way through the General Assembly would require the state's largest data centers to pay more of the costs associated with their massive power demands as lawmakers take a closer look at the impact of North Carolina's data center boom on electric bills, water use, and local communities. Representative Larry Arp is the bill's co-sponsor.
3: We're not saying don't come. We're putting guardrails on the development of these in response to the consumer outrage.
1: Under the bill, large data centers would be required to cover all new infrastructure and energy costs. The bill also prohibits eminent domain and ends local tax incentives. Nearly a dozen police cars responded to a West Charlotte neighborhood Tuesday evening after a woman was assaulted outside and inside her home. An incident report states a woman was struck and strangled by a suspect. The suspect then broke into her home and strangled her a second time in front of children. The woman suffered minor injuries, including bruises and scratches. 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
2: 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We have breaking news in our community at this time. As you heard a couple of 3 minutes ago before the regional news when we broke in, two detainees have escaped from the Vance County Jail as of around an hour ago, maybe an hour and 15 minutes ago, and are to be considered armed and dangerous. Do not approach. Contact law enforcement immediately. You can absolutely dial 911. Michael Lewis Miles, also known as Mike, and LaShawn Knott are the two detainees who have escaped the Vance County Jail, as it's been explained to us at this time. We are going to have information about this over the course of the next couple of hours, then again at 5 o'clock today, of course, as soon as we have a little bit more to type out for you. We're going to get it on social media and on our webpage at WIZS.com. However, we repeat again here shortly before 3 o'clock. This is WIZS Henderson. Two detainees have escaped from the Vance County Jail as of around 1:45 today. Both are to be considered armed and dangerous. Do not approach. Contact law enforcement immediately. Michael Lewis Miles, also known as Mike, and LaShawn Knott are explained to WIZS to be the two people who have escaped the Vance County Jail. Now is not the time to get into historical information about the Vance County Jail. However, it has been a really long time since anyone has been able to get out of that facility. That doesn't change the fact that two have gotten out today and are to be considered armed and dangerous. 1450 100.1 WIZS, your community voice. Thank you very much for listening.
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WICS Henderson 100.1 FM 1450 AM, your community voice for news, sports, and weather. That is music from Zach's Hop right there with South of Sanity. John Stevenson in the studio this afternoon with the afternoon drive. We greatly appreciate you listening. Hope you're having a good day so far. Got about 81 degrees right now in Henderson and Vance County. One from Larry Fleet right now.

0: The following is a public service announcement from WIZS Radio and WIZS.com. North Henderson Baptist Church will be hosting a free family movie night on June the 5th. That is coming up in a couple of days at 7 p.m. We will be showing the animated movie David. There will be plenty of free refreshments for everyone. And everyone is invited to come out and join. If you would like more information, contact the church at 252-438-8012. That's 252-438-8012. Also, I want to tell you about something else that is going on in the area. There is a food distribution. It's going to be on Wednesday, June the 10th at 2 p.m. at Cook's Chapel Church, 146 Center Street in Henderson. First come, first serve. Again, it's Wednesday, June 10th at 2 p.m. Cook's Chapel Church food distribution. For a complete list of public service announcements 24/7, go to WIZS.com and scroll down to the public service announcements logo.
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2: We have some gorgeous weather out there today. The big story in the coming days will be the return to some summer-like temperatures by the end of the week and through the weekend. It's nice out there today. Plenty of sunshine, low humidity. Highs are in the low to mid-80s. Clear skies overnight tonight. Temperatures are cool. We'll get down into the low to mid-50s tonight. Another sunny day ahead on Thursday. It's warmer with highs in the upper 80s. I'm meteorologist Amy Wilmoth in the NCN Weather Center.
0: Right now, 81 degrees, and we got music from The Doors from 1971.

0: All of us at Saddaway Point Marina are pleased to celebrate the 70th anniversary of WIZS Radio. John Charles and his staff continue to honor the Rose family legacy of providing the best coverage of all that is happening in Henderson and Vance County with their news and information programs, along with the wide variety of music they play. 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

0: CNN Sports. I'm Jeff Hamlin. The NC State football team will not open next season in Brazil after all. The Wolfpack will play Virginia in a conference matchup, but it will take place at Scott Stadium in Charlottesville. According to a statement from the Wolfpack Athletic Office, the change was made after the event could not be conducted in Brazil. Former NC State star Diana Schneider has advanced to the semifinals of the French Open for the first time. This morning in Roland Garros, Schneider defeated top-seeded Arina Sabalenka 3-6, 7-5, 6-love in the quarterfinals. It's the second time in her career that Schneider defeated a top-five player and the first time she ever faced a top seed. Schneider becomes the first player with college ties to reach the semifinals of the French Open women's tournament since Billie Jean King in 1972.
1: That was a tough match, and I'm just super happy and super proud of myself, the way I handled the emotions and the conditions today.
0: The Carolina Hurricanes looking ahead to game two of the Stanley Cup Finals. The Vegas Golden Knights became the first road team in NHL history to win game one of the Stanley Cup Finals after giving up the first two goals in a 5-4 win last night. Of concern for the Canes, the top line of Sebastian Aho, Andre Svechnikov, and Seth Jarvis, which did not register a point in the opener. Canes coach Rob Brindamore says they do have to cut down on mistakes.
2: We got to make a little bit better. We were not as good as we need to be if we're going to win. And there's certainly areas we got to clean up. But we're still right there.
0: The Division II College World Series continues at the USA Baseball Complex in Cary tonight. Catawba College faces the two-time defending national champions, the University of Tampa. If Tampa wins, they advance to the championship series. Catawba must defeat the Spartans twice in order to reach the national finals. 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
1: In women's professional basketball this afternoon in the Upshot League, the Jacksonville Waves defeated the Charlotte Crown 67-55 at Bojangles Coliseum. Coming up tonight, game one of the NBA Finals between the New York Knicks and the San Antonio Spurs. The best of seven series gets underway at the Frost Bank Center. The first finals appearance for San Antonio center Victor Wembanyama. John Cooper of the Tampa Bay Lightning has won the Adams Award for the NHL Coach of the Year. Cooper led Tampa to 50 wins this season. The Women's College World Series National Final gets underway tonight in Oklahoma City. Game one of the best of three series, Texas versus Texas Tech. Tonight in the Atlantic League, the Gastonia Ghost Peppers goes for its 16th consecutive win. That would be the longest winning streak in the history of the Atlantic League. They host the Lancaster Stormers. At sports, I'm Jeff Hamlin on NCN.
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1450, 100.1 WIZS, your community voice. My name is John Charles Rose. We're continuing to break into our regular programming with regular updates of breaking news at this hour, as there is urgent information available at this time. We're about to get it on our webpage, but it's also on our Facebook page at facebook.com/WIZS Radio. Where you can see pictures of two detainees who have escaped from the Vance County Jail. As of less than 2 hours ago at this point, they are to be considered armed and dangerous. Do not approach. Contact law enforcement immediately. This information arrives to us from the Henderson Police Department, as well as the Vance County Sheriff's Office and the District Attorney's Office. You'll see, if you look at our Facebook page, Michael Miles in an orange shirt. You will see LaShawn Knott in a black shirt. Again, two detainees have escaped from the Vance County Jail less than 2 hours ago now and are to be considered armed and dangerous. Do not approach. Contact law enforcement immediately. Check out facebook.com/WIZS Radio or go to the Henderson Police Department Facebook page. You will see pictures of Michael Miles in an orange shirt and LaShawn Knott in a black shirt with some white writing on it. Again, do not approach. Please contact law enforcement immediately. I have not stepped outside to see what the helicopter is flying around, but I assume it is one of the news helicopters. And in fact, in this case, that helicopter, while providing images for the coverage that that station would have, could also be beneficial to law enforcement. You have to also assume that there are law enforcement helicopters in the air at this point. Think about like the North Carolina State Highway Patrol, and I don't know if the SBI has a helicopter or not, but we've been wrapped up with this for the last little bit, trying to get the information out both on the radio and electronically, and hadn't had a chance to step out. But law enforcement definitely working hard right now to locate these two detainees which have escaped from the Vance County Jail. We'll continue to provide you updates here between now and 5 o'clock, as well as at 5 o'clock, on WIZS Radio, WIZS.com, and at facebook.com/WIZS Radio.

0: Music right there from Alexandra Kay with Straight for the Heart. John Stevenson with the Afternoon Drive. Thank you so much for listening this afternoon. We appreciate you tuning us in. 100.1 FM, 1450 AM. Got about 81 degrees currently in Henderson and Vance County. Music on the way from the Tams. Also, Steve Winwood on the other side of this break.
1: Be brave, be strong. 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

0: All right, coming up on 345, 81 degrees currently in Henderson and Vance County. Music right there from Steve Winwood. We've got NCNN Network weather right now.
1: We have some gorgeous weather out there today. The big story in the coming days will be the return to some summer-like temperatures by the end of the week and through the weekend. It's nice out there today. Plenty of sunshine, low humidity. Highs are in the low to mid-80s. Clear skies overnight tonight. Temperatures are cool. We'll get down into the low to mid-50s tonight. Another sunny day ahead on Thursday. It's warmer with highs in the upper 80s. I'm meteorologist Amy Wilmoth in the NCN Weather Center.
0: That's some music right now from the Tams. This one is called All My Hard Times.

0: WIZS Henderson, local news, on the air at 8 a.m., 12 noon, and 5 p.m., Monday through Friday. Tune in and tell a friend about WIZS. Hey there, folks. John Charles Rose here, and I'm excited to tell you about the best deals on a new Ford at Crossroads Ford in Henderson. 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

0: Dallas Vale. In remarks, Senate Minority Leader Chuck Schumer says it's foolish to trust what President Trump and his acting attorney general say now about not moving ahead with the anti-weaponization fund.
1: Todd Blanche's word is as worthless as Trump's. So when you see these newspaper headlines, Trump is backing off because Blanche gave his word. Again, I got a bridge to sell you. No one really believes it.
0: Kuwait briefly shut its main airport Wednesday after Iranian drones heavily damaged a passenger terminal, killing an Indian national and wounding dozens. This is the latest in back-and-forth attacks by Iran and the U.S. that test a fragile ceasefire. The U.S. military said Iran also fired missiles at Kuwait, which fell apart en route, and that it downed drones targeting American forces. Community members packed a Shelby church on Tuesday to rally behind a woman seen in a viral arrest video being taken down and punched by a now former Shelby police officer. Sherry Moore appeared with her family alongside civil rights attorney Ben Crump, who announced his team is representing her and pushing for what he calls full justice. Civil rights attorney Chance Lynch told the crowd,
2: "We all must stand for Sheree, and today we're standing. We stand for Sheree today, so it won't be you and your family tomorrow."
0: It's almost summer and a long time before fall color appears on North Carolina trees, but App State biology professor Howard Neufeld tells NCN News the drought in 2026 could affect this year's fall color.
3: The combination drought and warm, that may be a little bit much, so we'll have to just sort of see what goes on. The month of September and the first 2 weeks in October are the most critical for determining the quality of the fall color season.
0: Vance County Sheriff's deputies are searching for two inmates who escaped on Wednesday. Sources say deputies are searching for Michael Miles and LaShawn Knott. 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
0: AP correspondent Haya Panjwani reports on the California man who held people hostage and was shot.
9: A man was shot.

0: and killed by the FBI after holding 10 people hostage and warning he had explosives tied to his body. Authorities stormed the building and shot the suspect overnight, ending a more than 15-hour standoff. Bakersfield Assistant Police Chief Jeremy Blakemore said the hostages were found unharmed inside the building.
1: There were a total of 10 members of our community whose lives were changed yesterday. Unexpectedly, but we are thankful that they have been reunited with their loved ones after this ordeal.
0: Authorities said the suspect was an Army veteran who was dishonorably discharged, had a history with law enforcement, and was a registered sex offender.
1: Conversations led us to believe that he was really concerned about his previous case history. There were specific elements that he was very frustrated. I think, as some have expressed on some of his social media things that he's released, that he had some concerns related to how his previous cases or case had been handled and what the aftermath of that was, the sentencing and those types of things.
0: Audio courtesy of KERO. I'm Haya Pinjwani.
2: Another oceanfront home collapsed into the Atlantic Ocean Tuesday night in Buxton, scattering debris across the beach and forcing closures along part of Cape Hatteras National Seashore. The collapse marks the 20th oceanfront home to fall into the ocean in Buxton since September 2025, cementing the village's place as the epicenter of North Carolina's coastal erosion crisis. A multi-agency search continues for a Laurinburg man who went missing after entering the water to help a child at North Topsail Beach. Emergency crews were dispatched around 2:30 p.m. Monday to beach access number 3 for a reported water rescue. Jeff Wells, who lives in North Topsail Beach, tells WWAY the currents near beach access number 3 are notoriously dangerous.
3: Extremely popular. The problem is it's extremely deep and the inlet drops off from the erosion and the dredging.
2: Melissa Vail, NCN News.
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3 minutes after 4 o'clock. John Stevenson with the afternoon drive. Good Wednesday afternoon to you. Only a couple of more days to Friday. Got about 82 degrees currently right now in Henderson and Vance County. Hope you're having a good day so far. We appreciate you listening. Thank you so much for listening and making WIZS your home on the radio. We got lots more on the way. The Doobie Brothers, also Scandal, Bailey Zimmerman right now. One from Randall King.

0: Bailey Zimmerman with Chevy Silverado. It is 10 minutes after 4 o'clock. Stay tuned. Lots more on the way. We'll have NCNN News Minute at 15 after. And, of course, the NCNN Sports and Weather on the way. About 82 currently in Henderson and Vance County. Going to take a quick break. Music from Scandal right after this.
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0: Some music right there from Scandal. One thing comes to mind, MTV in the early 80s. I definitely remember them and a whole lot more. 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
1: Kuwait briefly shut its main airport Wednesday after Iranian drones heavily damaged a passenger terminal, killing an Indian national and wounding dozens. This is the latest in back-and-forth attacks by Iran and the U.S. that test a fragile ceasefire. Ukrainian long-range drones have struck an oil terminal in St. Petersburg, setting it ablaze, according to President Volodymyr Zelensky. The attack comes as the Russian city hosts a major event for attracting foreign capital. Nearly a dozen police cars responded to a West Charlotte neighborhood Tuesday evening after a woman was assaulted outside and inside her home. An incident report states a woman was struck and strangled by a suspect. The suspect then broke into her home and strangled her a second time in front of children. A man has died after a shooting Tuesday morning in Raleigh, and police say the person who fired the gun will not face charges. When police arrived at the scene, they found a man suffering from a gunshot wound to his upper body. He was taken to a hospital where he later died. Police identified him as 39-year-old Emmanuel Graham. Alyssa Vale, NCN News.

0: Another great band right there, Heart. The band Heart with Crazy on You. That's off their first album. Stay tuned. We've got NCNN Sports weather on the way. I want to remind you right now that the following is a public service announcement from WIZS Radio and WIZS.com. And there is an event that's going to be going on called The Gathering. It's going to be on June the 6th from 4 p.m. until 6 p.m. in 3 days. Plank Chapel, United Methodist Church, 3047 Bobbitt Road in Kittrell, and that is in the Bobbitt area. No fee to attend. The Gathering is a community building get-together for adult fellowship, neighborhood news, and a meal. And this month, they will meet on June the 6th from 4 p.m. until 6 p.m. at Plank Chapel near Kittrell. The program will focus on hospice and caregivers, and it will be a presentation by Kelly Matthews of Vance County. Also, hot dogs and fixings will be served along with desserts and beverages. Everyone is invited, but especially Kittrell Bobbitt area neighbors. And again, that's going to be on June the 6th. For a complete list of public service announcements 24/7, go to WIZS.com and scroll down to the public service announcements logo.
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0: NCN Sports, I'm Chip Hamlin. For the first time in her career, former NC State star Diana Schneider has advanced to the semifinals of a Grand Slam tournament. Schneider defeated Arina Sabalenka 3-6, 7-5, 6-love in the quarterfinals of the French Open this morning, the first time in her career that Schneider defeated a top-ranked player. Schneider becomes the first player with college ties to reach the semifinals of the French Open women's tournament since Billie Jean King did it back in 1972. The NC State football team will not open next season in Brazil. After all, the Wolfpack will play Virginia in a conference matchup, but it will take place at Scott Stadium in Charlottesville. According to a statement from the Wolfpack Athletic Office, the change was made after the event could not be conducted in Brazil. The Carolina Hurricanes back to the drawing board after losing game one of the Stanley Cup Finals last night. Vegas defeated Carolina 5-4. Rod Brind'Amour, speaking with the media earlier today, says his team is still confident despite losing the opening game.
1: We're confident because we know we can be better. If we had played our best game and was that outcome, I think there'd be a different feel.
0: Coming up tonight in minor league baseball in the International League, the Charlotte Knights face the Durham Bulls at Durham Bulls Athletic Park. The Division II World Series continues at the USA Baseball Complex in Cary. Catawba College will face the two-time defending national champions, the University of Tampa. If Tampa wins, they advance to the championship series. In United Soccer League One, Charlotte Independence faces FC Naples at Paradise Coast Sports Complex in Florida tonight. Charlotte has gone undefeated in its last seven matches, including a win over the Chattanooga Red Wolves last week. The NBA Finals get underway tonight with Game 1 at the Frostbank Center in Texas. The New York Knicks go up against the San Antonio Spurs. 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
0: Major League Baseball from this afternoon. The Detroit Tigers defeat the Tampa Bay Rays 7-2 at Tropicana Field. Dylan Dingler drove in four runs, including a three-run homer in the fourth. Troy Melton struck out five in eight innings to earn his second win. Jake Rogers added a solo homer. Coming up tonight in the Atlantic League, the Gastonia Ghost Peppers have a chance to win its 16th straight game. That would be the longest winning streak in the 28-year history of the Atlantic League. Gastonia will host Lancaster Stormers at Caramont Health Park in Gaston County. The Women's College World Series Championship Series gets underway tonight at Devon Park in Oklahoma City. Game one of the best of three series, the number two seed Texas will go up against in-state rival Texas Tech. That's sports. I'm Jeff Hamlin on NCN.
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6: We have some gorgeous weather out there today. The big story in the coming days will be the return to some summer-like temperatures by the end of the week and through the weekend. It's nice out there today. Plenty of sunshine, low humidity. Highs are in the low to mid-80s. Clear skies overnight tonight. Temperatures are cool. We'll get down into the low to mid-50s tonight. Another sunny day ahead on Thursday. It's warmer with highs in the upper 80s. I'm meteorologist Amy Wilmoth in the NCN Weather Center.
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1: 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Various performances will be at the library from 1:30 to 3:30 p.m. And it won't stop there. We will have music all over the county, including Carlake Country Club, featuring Bridger Stewartson from 4 to 7 p.m. And then we will celebrate at Clearview Church starting at 6 p.m. Performances with bucket drumming, wacky boom whackers, and so much more. 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

0: Music right there from the Doobie Brothers. Once Vices Are Now Habits. That's the name of that album. Another Park, Another Sunday, released 1974. Stay tuned. We've got lots more on the way, including NCNN Network News at 4:55. And, of course, the local Henderson News with John Charles Rose. That'll be on at 5 o'clock p.m. right here on WIZS Henderson. We'll take a break. Come back with more music right after this.
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0: CN News, I'm Alyssa Vail. AP Washington correspondent Sagar Magani reports Treasury Secretary Scott Bessent is dodging questions about whether President Trump will still be immune from IRS audits after the administration scrapped plans for an anti-weaponization fund.
1: Treasury Secretary Scott Bessent is refusing to say whether President Trump and his family will still be immune from IRS audits after the administration abandoned plans for a massive anti-weaponization fund. The fund and immunity were parts of a deal the president reached to drop his lawsuit against the IRS yesterday.
2: We are not moving forward with the fund. Period.
1: But Acting Attorney General Todd Bland seemed to indicate audit immunity is still in effect. During a Senate hearing today,
3: this matter is still subject to ongoing litigation, so I'm unable to comment further on it.
1: Frustrating Democrats like Ron Wyden.
4: Just dodging and bobbing and weaving.
1: If audits and examinations of the president's taxes were thrown out under the settlement, an untold figure could be wiped from his bill to the federal government. Sagar Magani, Washington.
0: Republicans have won a partisan redistricting battle for Congress. The GOP could gain about 10 U.S. House seats in the upcoming November elections if the new voting districts perform as intended. Three state representatives have filed constitutional amendments regarding Supreme Court ethics, separation of powers, and changes to the North Carolina Judicial Standard Commission. Representative Marsha Morey from Durham says the purpose is to de-weaponize the Judicial Standards Commission of North Carolina.
5: We have seen a weaponization of the commission, targeting Democrat Supreme Court justices with frivolous complaints.
0: Vance County Sheriff's deputies are searching for two inmates who escaped on Wednesday. Deputies are searching for Michael Miles and LaShawn Knott. 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
0: Scott Pelley has been fired from 60 Minutes, deepening turmoil at CBS News.
7: CBS News has fired longtime 60 Minutes correspondent Scott Pelley. It came a day after he reportedly said editor-in-chief Barry Weiss was murdering the show and accused its new producer of having slender qualifications for the job. The move deepened the turmoil at the nation's most influential TV news program and the news unit that oversees it. Pelley had criticized the program's leadership during an introductory meeting Monday between the show's staff and Nick Bilton, the new executive producer named by Weiss last week. In a termination notice obtained by the Associated Press, Bilton accused Pelley of carrying out an ambush against him. Julie Walker.

0: New York.
1: Harnett County Animal Services Animal Shelter was fined nearly $20,000 after veterinarians were accused of using inhumane euthanasia techniques. The fine comes after county officials said staff did not comply with the state-required procedures and documentation standards in dozens of animal euthanasias. County officials said no euthanasia will be performed by county staff until all staff are retrained. Pilots from across the country gathered at Cherry Point Marine Corps Air Station to bid farewell to AV-8B Harrier jet just before its sundown ceremony on Wednesday. Major Eric Scheibe is a current pilot and tells WCTI.
2: As you can see with all the people that have shown up for the open house, I mean, this is for all of Harrier Nations to be here and be a part of that and to be able to represent everything that has happened over the past 50 years is a huge honor.
1: Wednesday's sundown ceremony will officially mark the end of the Harrier era at Cherry Point. Grammy Award-winning R&B singer Peebo Bryson has died at 75. He was known for his Disney duets, Beauty and the Beast, and A Whole New World. He died Tuesday after having a stroke. Alyssa Vale, NCN News.
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3: A very pleasant good afternoon, and thank you very much for being with us about 90 seconds after 5 here on this Wednesday, June the 3rd, 2026. My name is John Charles Rose. We have a variety of stories to bring to your attention this afternoon, including two detainees who have escaped from the Vance County Jail, as well as an update from the Carlake Regional Water System and an initial response to Franklin County, as well as information of late about the data center discussion that is going on in Vance County. First off, the Vance County Sheriff's Office is actively searching for two males who escaped from custody from the Vance County Jail today. Here on June the 3rd, 2026, approximately 2 p.m., Michael Miles, a.k.a. Mike, a black male, 33 years old, according to Vance County Sheriff Curtis Brehm, and LaShawn Knott, a black male, 21 years old, according to Sheriff Brehm, escaped from the Vance County Detention Center. Both individuals are considered armed and dangerous. The Vance County Sheriff's Office, along with assisting law enforcement agencies, continues to actively conduct search efforts to locate and apprehend both individuals. Citizens are urged not to approach either subject if seen. Anyone who sees either of these individuals, according to Sheriff Brehm, or has information regarding their whereabouts, is asked to immediately contact 911 or the Vance County Sheriff's Office. Anyone with information regarding the case is also encouraged to contact the Sheriff's Office at 738-2200, Henderson Vance Crime Stoppers at 492-1925. Anonymous tips may also be submitted through the P3 Tips mobile application. Sheriff Brehm said in his press release, "The safety of our community is our highest priority. We are utilizing all available resources to locate these individuals as quickly as possible. We ask the public to remain vigilant and immediately report any sightings or information that may assist law enforcement in bringing this incident to a safe resolution. The sheriff indicated that additional information will be released as it becomes available to assist law enforcement and others in our community. Pictures are available of those who have escaped, and you can see those on our webpage at WIZS.com. You can also see those at Facebook.com/WIZS Radio, and you can share that post to help apprehend these two detainees who have escaped this afternoon. Other hot button items in our area, obviously breaking news is, and someone escaping from the jail is tremendous news in our area. It is something that has not happened in an awfully long time. By simple recollection, it has not happened even once while Sheriff Brame has been sheriff. It also did not happen while Sheriff Peter White was sheriff either. We'll be able to get into some of those things, but what's important at this hour and for the immediate time is for these two people to be apprehended. But for some other hot topics of our area and of recent times, we have an update out just this afternoon from the Carr Lake Regional Water System, and this is signed by the City of Henderson and the Office of the City Manager, which means it is signed by Paylor Spruill, the city manager. And we go first to the bottom of the press release before we loop back to some of the history at the top. And we quote, "We will not enter into an agreement with Franklin County or anyone else until we know we can satisfy our own obligations now and in the future." The partnership, the Carr Lake Regional Water System, has identified several ways in which we might be able to help Franklin County. In the press release, it's indicated by Spruill, who signed it, "We are completing our analysis of those options and expect to propose a solution before the end of this month." A bit of a demand letter, if you'll recall, on the local news here on WIZS and on the program we call Town Talk had been sent out with a date on it to reply by the end of June. We ad-lib that in to give you a little bit of context. But Spruill said, from the City of Henderson as the managing partner and from his position as city manager, "The Carr Lake Regional Water Partnership encourages Franklin County to direct future communications solely to us. Negotiating in public does not build trust and is rarely successful." That is the response from the City of Henderson at this time. The formation of the Carr Lake Regional Watership can be, or rather, the formation of the Carr Lake Regional Partnership, the Water Partnership, can be traced back to 1972 when discussions among Floyd McKissick, developer of Soul City, Mayor Hugh Curran, and City Manager Tom Raglan of Oxford, Mayor George Boyd, and City Manager Melvin Holmes and City Attorney John Zollicoffer Jr. of Henderson took place. They traveled many times to Washington, D.C. and Atlanta, Georgia to meet with federal officials of the U.S. Department of Housing and Urban Development that was administering grant and loan guarantees approved in the New Communities Act of July 1972. McKissick envisioned a community in Warren County of 50,000 residents by the year 2000 with a health clinic, industrial park, fire station, recreational areas, and water treatment facilities. At a crucial time in the discussions with HUD in Washington, Mr. McKissick asked for a telephone. There were no cell phones then, and that phone was brought to the meeting table and plugged into the wall. He brought a piece of paper from his wallet and dialed a number. Then President of the United States Richard Nixon personally answered the call. Warren County would eventually become successor to Floyd B. McKissick Enterprises, Inc., with a 20% partnership position. The City of Oxford also has a 20% position, and the City of Henderson has a 60% position. The original regional water supply system had an estimated cost of $9 million, and in parentheses, they indicate that that is $75 million today. It's mind-blowing that it's that little. If you'll recall on Town Talk, not more than 12 days ago, we talked on our own research about that facility being worth between $80 and $90 million. And just this week, on a very raucous Monday show of Town Talk, we indicated that we had been told by others that they thought it was worth significantly more, so much so that they encouraged us to talk about it in a manner that it was worth more, and we gave an example that was worth even more dollars. Apparently, though, according to the city manager, the cost and value of the water system is about $75 million in today's terms. They have just about completed, by the way, what amounts to about an $80 million upgrade in cost paid out to get the job done anyway to the facility. The city of Henderson has successfully managed and operated the system for over half a century. The city of Henderson purchases water from the partnership and sells it directly to Franklin County. This began under a 1998 agreement, which has been successfully amended many times to accommodate the relationship. The City of Henderson, through the Carr Lake Regional Partnership, is committed to helping Franklin County solve its water supply problems. And then you get back to where we started. However, it's first our responsibility to take the residents and the customers and the taxpayers here and take care of them. And it is stated again here at the bottom, they're not going into an agreement with Franklin County until the obligations here are known to be satisfied, and also that they hope to supply some options by the end of the month and encourage Franklin County to reach out direct and not conduct business so much in public, because it does not build trust and is rarely successful. Signed by the Office of the City Manager, Taylor Spruill. We'll get into some information about the data center debate after you hear these messages.
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3: And we again remind you of our top story for this afternoon. That is, the Vance County Sheriff's Office is actively searching for two males who escaped custody of the Vance County Jail about 2 o'clock today. Michael Miles, a.k.a. Mike, a black male, 33 years old, and LaShawn Knott, a black male, 21 years old, escaped from the jail, according to Vance County Sheriff Curtis Brame. He indicates both individuals are considered armed and dangerous. You can see a picture of these individuals at WIZS.com and also at Facebook.com/WIZS Radio. As to the information about the data center conversation going on in Vance County, for the past few months, county residents have spoken up to express their opposition to data centers. They've signed up to speak during the public comment portion of regular monthly Vance County Board of Commissioner meetings and more. They've been vocal on social media, offering opinions and posting information about all the bad stuff that happens in communities where data centers are located. And multiple speakers at Monday's commissioners meeting called on the board to establish a moratorium on data center development. Commissioner Valencia Perry asked the board to think about a moratorium. "May I speak about what they're talking about?" she asked Chair Carolyn Thanes, "'cause evidently they ain't going nowhere," which got a round of applause from the audience. To recap, the Vance County Planning Board recommended in April that about 40 acres along U.S. Highway 158 business be rezoned from employment institutional area to light industrial. There currently are no plans for development of the property under discussion, but because a name on the rezoning request included a name associated with a Maryland-based data center developer, residents have concluded that the site would be the site of a data center in the future. And this is a newscast, not a commentary. Of course, it's not unnatural for anyone to have drawn that conclusion. But unless plans have been filed today for development of a data center, there are no proposed data centers at this time in Vance County. If you'd like to learn more about this process, we spent about 40 minutes talking about it earlier today on Town Talk. Also, someone called the radio station after the show was over and accused me as the announcer of the show of being biased in what I said and for being one-sided in my comments. Perhaps you'd like to go listen to the show from earlier today on our website and see just how unbiased it was, and also how many different points of view were expressed in that, not just by me, but also by a couple of callers as well. And also to hear more about the process, in that, yes, a developer's name was on a rezoning request, and the county did rezone the parcel, and that put it in line with the other parcels. And that area there, which is a block of about 700 acres of land that is west of Ruin Creek Road, north of 158 Business, east of Poplar Creek Road, and south of I-85, if someone's going to develop that area, the next thing that you're going to see happen will be for somebody to actually submit a plan to Vance County. Plans for development, environmental, and otherwise. You could even see parcels being consolidated by sale at some point, contingent on a due diligence period, in that the buyer might would want to buy it if they can get the plans as proposed to go past Vance County. But we are not at that point. The only thing that has happened is the rezoning matter. And by the way, discussion amongst the commissioners about having additional talks and researching about doing more about a moratorium at the next work session of the commissioners. That sounds good, but the next work session is in August. More news in a moment.
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3: Thank you for continuing to listen to WIZS. We do not have any obituaries to report this afternoon. We have no obituaries to bring to your attention at this time. The Vance County Sheriff's Office is continuing to actively search for two males who escaped from custody at the Vance County Jail today about 2 o'clock. Michael Miles, a.k.a. Mike, and LaShawn Knott escaped from the jail. Both are considered armed and dangerous. The Sheriff's Office and assisting enforcement agencies continue to conduct the search efforts to locate and apprehend both individuals. Citizens are urged not to approach either subject if seen. Anyone who sees either the individuals or has information regarding their whereabouts is asked to immediately contact 911 or the Vance County Sheriff's Office. You can see their pictures in a variety of places. I'm certain that the dispatch has it up. WIZS.com has it. Facebook.com/WIZS Radio. It's on the Henderson Police Department Facebook page. It's on the Facebook page of the District Attorney's Office. It may also be on the page of Vance County Sheriff Curtis Brehm. You can call the Sheriff's Office, but you can also just call 911. Anyone with information is encouraged to contact the Sheriff's Office at 738-2200 or Henderson Vance Crime Stoppers at 492-1925. Anonymous tips may also be submitted through the P3 Tips mobile application. Also, really, it's would have been huge news today all by itself if there had not been a jailbreak. this correspondence that's out from the Carr Lake Regional Water System as it pertains to Franklin County. If we do not already have, we will shortly have that up on our webpage as well. There's a well-written history there, and I would encourage you to be aware, whether I'm supposed to say this or not, a couple of those individuals that are mentioned by name in the history of this thing have actually been involved more recently as well, behind the scenes, which may have bought Henderson some time, which it perhaps has needed. But what we do have now is firm correspondence from Paler Spruill, the city manager. The managing partner is Henderson of the Carr Lake Regional Water System. And it plainly tells Franklin County, and I'm sure there's some hoorahs here in Vance County and Henderson this afternoon, where it's stated that this area is going to be taken care of first. No agreements are going to be entered into until that information is known, not to negotiate in public, because it does not build trust and is rarely successful. It does also promise to help Franklin County, as it has in the past, and also gives a timeline that not they're responding to anything, but that they hope to get the information out to Franklin County by the end of the month. That's our time for now. Thank you for being with us.
14: NCN Sports, I'm Jeff Hamlin. The Carolina Hurricanes turning the page after dropping Game 1 of the Stanley Cup Finals last night. The Vegas Golden Knights became the first road team in NHL history to win Game 1 of the Stanley Cup Finals after giving up the first two goals in a 5-4 victory. It was Nikolaj Ehlers who scored the first two goals for the Canes, and head coach Rob Brindamore says that he was impressed by Ehlers.
15: I mean, he might have been the most dynamic player out there. Certainly got us two goals on his own. I mean, that's a special player, and he's been like that all playoffs, all year for us.
14: One team has clinched a spot in the Division II College World Series National Championship Series at the USA Baseball Complex in Cary this afternoon. The Golden Rams of Westchester University out of Pennsylvania defeated the University of Texas Tyler 6-5. Westchester advances to the best of three National Championship Series. Coming up tonight, Catawba College will face the two-time defending national champions, the University of Tampa. With just one win, Tampa will face Westchester for the national championship. The NC State football team will not open next season in Brazil after all. The Wolfpack will play Virginia in a conference matchup next year, but that will take place at Scott Stadium in Charlottesville. According to a statement from the Wolfpack Athletic Office, the change was made after the event could not be conducted in Brazil. Former NC State star Diana Schneider has advanced to the semifinals of the French Open for the first time. This morning in Roland Garros, Schneider defeated top-seeded Arina Sabalenka 3-6, 7-5, 6-love in the quarterfinals, the second time in her career that Schneider defeated a top-five player and the first time she ever played a top seed. Schneider becomes the first player with college ties to reach the French Open women's semifinals since 1972. You're listening to Sports from NCN.

Bell doesn't fudge on deliciousness. Our new black raspberry fudge ice cream in pints and half gallons combines black raspberry flavored ice cream with dark chocolate flavored chunks and a chocolate fudge swirl. 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Taste the

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1: Major League Baseball from this afternoon. The Miami Marlins defeated the Washington Nationals 4-1 at Nationals Park. Max Meyer improves to 6-0 after striking out 7 in 7 innings. Esteri Ruiz had a solo homer in the second. Joe Mack drove in the game-winning runs with a two-run single in the eighth. The Chicago White Sox over the Minnesota Twins 8-0 at Target Field. Eric Fetty earns his first win after throwing 5 shutout innings with 2 strikeouts. Sam Antonaki went 4-for-4 with 2 doubles. The Detroit Tigers over the Tampa Bay Rays 7-2 at Tropicana Field. Dylan Dingler drove in 4 runs, including a 3-run homer in the fourth. Troy Melton struck out 5 in 8 innings to earn his second win. Coming up tonight in minor league baseball, the Charlotte Knights at the Durham Bulls. That's sports. I'm Jeff Hamlin on NCN.

0: Be brave. Be strong. Brave, strong Christians are the ones God has called us to be. The Word of God will cause you to be brave and strong. 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We will encourage you with faith messages that increase your spiritual strength and bravery. Monday through Friday, 5 a.m. and 6 p.m.
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5: Breaking tonight, two inmates escaped the Vance County Jail. Law enforcement searching for them now. Thank you for being with us. I'm Dan Haggerty.
6: And I'm Michelle McConaughey. These are pictures here of LaShawn Scott and Michael Miles. This is video from Sky 5 showing deputies searching the area near Ramsey Street. Our breaking news tracker is on scene. Let's get out to WRAL's Willie Danely with the latest. Willie.
7: Michelle, I can tell you that search for the inmates is still very much underway. I reached out to the Vance County Sheriff within the last 30 minutes to get an update on this investigation. Right now, we are standing right outside of the Vance County Jail. This is the building where those two inmates escaped from. I want to take you to some video that Sky 5 captured, and you can get a sense of just how extensive the search for Michael Miles and LaShawn Knott is in this area. We've been looking through those court documents, learning more information about how they ended up in jail in the first place. Both of those inmates do have extensive rap sheets. Miles is in jail on multiple drug charges, and Knott is in jail with three counts of assault with a deadly weapon with intent to kill. So as you can see out here at this jail, you can see that high fence, those barbed wires. We're speaking to people in the area, and they're telling us that it's very unlikely that those two inmates climbed over that fence, so we're working to learn how exactly they got out of this building in the first place. As I said, I did reach out to the sheriff within the last 30 minutes, and I'm going to keep you up to date with what I hear back. Willie Danely, WRAL News, Henderson.
5: Thank you, Willie. New tonight, we've learned a man accused of killing his child in Harnett County doesn't actually live in the Triangle. Terrion Byrd was in town from New York and is now accused of murder. WRAL's Carly Haynes spoke with the police chief to learn more about this alarming case. Carly.
8: And the suspect appeared in court this morning where a judge maintained no bond. Meanwhile, the child passed away at this hospital before she could be transported to a trauma center.
9: What started with a 911 call for a baby's fall at this Dunn home turned into a murder investigation. Terrion Byrd is in jail without bond, charged in the death of his nine-week-old daughter. Neighbors saw the police response.
10: Well, it's a terrible situation that the baby passed away, and pray that, you know, this neighborhood is a beautiful and quiet neighborhood. You know, it's terrible.
9: Dunn police say the baby died from her injuries at this hospital.
11: Got a preliminary report from the medical examiner's office that the child had experienced some fractures to some ribs and a skull fracture.
9: Injuries consistent with homicide. That's what launched a larger police investigation.
11: Well, as any investigation unfolds, you want to interview everyone who was around the child at the time.
9: Police then arrested her father, a New York resident who was visiting from out of state. According to the Harnett County Children's Advocacy Center, more than 75% of abuse cases they see are at the hands of a parent.
12: It's not that stranger that we always hear about on the street. It's usually people a child knows.
9: Now a father's stay in Harnett County will last longer as his case makes his way through the court.
8: And the SBI also assisted in the investigation. Byrd's next court appearance is scheduled for June 16th. Carly Haynes, WRAL News, live in Dunn.
6: The city of Rocky Mount is closing in on a budget. City leaders held a special meeting today as it deals with its money emergency. We've reported a bunch on the huge financial hole the city is currently in. The budget proposal calls for a property tax hike to help raise revenue. There is a public hearing next week. Leaders hope to adopt the budget shortly after. And starting today, people can apply for a seat on the Wake Forest Board of Commissioners, a spot opened up now that former Commissioner Hasib Fatmi left to take a seat in the General Assembly. Applicants must live in the town, be at least 21, and write an essay application. The window closes in 2 weeks.
5: One of North Carolina's top elected officials is responding to allegations he sent inappropriate texts to a former staffer. Insurance Commissioner Mike Causey told us that he welcomes an investigation and believes the truth will come out. WRL's Alex Littlehale spoke with Causey and the ex-staffer who shared some of the messages.
13: How would you describe your relationship with Commissioner Causey?
14: We were friends. We talked a lot, texted a lot.
15: 3 months after leaving the North Carolina Department of Insurance, April Taylor speaks out about years of texts she says are between her and the DOI's elected commissioner, Mike Causey. Taylor says she spoke with Commissioner Causey often. As a department analyst with the agency for 9 years, looking back, she finds some messages went a step too far.
13: Do you only view them as inappropriate now in hindsight?
14: Even throughout all the years that I've gotten these text messages, I felt they were inappropriate.
15: Taylor allowed WRAL to watch and record as she scrolled through text exchanges dating back to 2017. Looking back, she alleges that some messages he sent her went a step too far, including these screenshots. Quote, I might jump your bones, and quote, just don't let me catch you in the room alone. Or this text from last summer, I saw a good opportunity to grab a hug. Some texts sent by Taylor, she admits, are flattering in nature, including heart emojis and even referencing him as handsome.
13: Did you think about saying something to him? Did you ever express, hey, these are making me uncomfortable, and if not, why?
14: I really can't answer that. I just didn't want to make the situation uncomfortable. I just decided just to laugh it off, like, you know, just let it go.
15: WRAL asked Commissioner Causey about these allegations a day before speaking with Taylor.
16: Well, I can't comment on personnel matters.
15: He declined comment on the specifics, but said,
16: and I certainly welcome an investigation. And we want to make sure everything's clear and transparent because we certainly have nothing to hide.
15: A spokesperson for the department said they are still not commenting on personnel matters, but Commissioner Causey is in receipt of a formal ethics complaint from the NC State Ethics Commission. Alex Littlehales, WRAL News.
6: It's the facility that Duke Energy says helps restore your power quickly during a storm. Today, the utility company gave a behind-the-scenes tour of its distribution control center in Raleigh. This is it. The 24/7 building coordinates utility crews and outage response. Monday marked the start of hurricane season, and crews say they are prepping for more demand.
17: This storm season coming up, we do know we will have a lot more outages and faults and trees, lines down, that sort of thing. So we try and get prepared for those outages and for those events before they happen.
6: The facility also manages Duke Energy's self-healing tech, which can automatically reroute power during an outage and restore service faster. The company says the tech helped avoid over 1 million customer outages last year.
5: A fresh start. A well-known innovation hub is making a comeback in Durham. What's behind the return and who it hopes to attract? And as we take a live look outside, a beautiful day in Cary. Things are warming up. It's another comfortable day, but there's a change around the corner. Kat Campbell is going to join us in a moment to talk about the summer heat making a comeback.
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6: School leaders cut the ribbon on a school set to reopen after almost 20 years. The new Eastman Academy is ready for students. The school closed in 2009. Efforts to get a new building built and open for students has been in the works for a decade. Students will return to Eastman this year. It is the first round of summer meal assistance for children. It's going out. The Sunbucks program will give $120 to more than a million children. The program is designed to make sure that children remain fed during the summer when they really don't have access to school meals.
5: A new business hub is returning to Durham's American Tobacco campus. American Underground unveiled its new co-working space in just the last hour. The company was set up in the late 2000s by entrepreneurs wanting to develop a space where people can collaborate. People can start using that space in a few weeks when it officially opens. Both American Underground and American Tobacco campus are part of the CBC Real Estate, a division of Capital Broadcasting Company. CBC owns WREL.
6: Our county-by-county coverage takes us to Moore, Harnett, and Lee counties. I'll start in Moore County. The interim superintendent got the job permanently. Jennifer Purvis will officially take over in July. She's a graduate of the school district who also worked as a teacher and a principal. And in Harnett County, county commissioners there toured the detention center. They got an update on how the jail is operating after some recent improvements. Commissioners also got to ask questions of staff to get a better sense of their needs.
5: In Lee County, the payment drop box for Tri-River Water customers has moved. The box is now near the exit of the upper level parking lot at Sanford City Hall. The box moved because of construction that's happening there on the site. Customers just need to follow the signs. They should be clearly marked. Who is watching? A proposal moving through the legislature could put more eyes on North Carolina highways. The debate over public safety and personal privacy.
20: And as the weather warms up this weekend, this is going to be a good place to be. Coming up, I'll have an update on which areas have a higher risk for rip currents and the first tropical storm of the season, why you don't need to worry about it.
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24: This is Brian Schrader in the WRAL Live Center following two breaking stories, all new at 5:30. First of all, Cary police have made an arrest in a shooting that we covered as breaking news last night. This was the scene on Brickfield Drive. We know that one person was shot and taken to the hospital. We just learned from Cary police that 20-year-old Noah Carroll of Fuquay Varina has been charged with assault with a deadly weapon with intent to kill, inflicting serious injuries. Still have no update on the condition of the victim in that shooting. Also all new, we've learned that a woman who has been missing in Robeson County for more than 10 years has now been declared legally dead. A judge made that decision this week. This is Sarah Graham, reported missing back in February of 2015. And at the time, her family says that she left for work and never arrived. And later, deputies found her van in a field on East McDonald Road. Deputies later said they could not confirm that she actually left for work that day. And in 2023, they told WRAL News that they believe someone close to Sarah Graham is not saying all that they know about her disappearance. The sheriff today said that the judge's decision now turns this from a missing persons case into a homicide investigation.
25: All right, Brian, thank you for that update. High-tech eyes on North Carolina highways could soon become permanent. A pilot program using license plate readers is up for a major expansion, and it's sparking a debate over safety versus surveillance.
5: WRAL State Government reporter Caroline Yaffa tells us about a proposal that just advanced in the North Carolina legislature.
26: They're already watching hundreds of cameras along North Carolina highways, quietly scanning license plates, tracking cars from county to county in an attempt to solve crime. Run by the State Bureau of Investigation, the program started as a pilot in 2023. Now lawmakers want to make it permanent before it even expires in 2026. The SBI says the system has logged more than 150 million plate scans. Officials say it gives investigators a critical edge where in some cases, seconds could be a factor of life or death. But critics see it as a privacy concern.
27: What begins as a tool to find missing persons or recover stolen vehicles can gradually expand into broader intelligence gathering, informal information sharing, political monitoring, and other uses.
26: They say while the data is currently limited to a 90-day retention window, it should be shorter. They also worry that the program increases opportunities for discrimination. Right now, this is still technically a pilot program, but if lawmakers vote to approve this bill and get Governor Josh Stein's signature, it would turn those highway cameras into a permanent fixture on North Carolina roads. Caroline Yaffa, WRAL News, Raleigh.
5: And this is the latest example of license plate readers coming into the conversation. We've seen a bunch of cities and towns ditch their contracts with Flock. They cited privacy concerns.
25: Well, if you own one of two Ford models, take note of this recall. It's a rare case where the manufacturer warns owners to stop driving their vehicles immediately. We're going to tell you what those two vehicles are. The Ford recall covers 4,600 of them. It notes that front lower control arm ball joints may have been incorrectly installed or repaired, and the failure can lead to an almost immediate crash. The impacted vehicles are certain Ford Bronco Sports and Ford Mavericks. Ford dealerships will inspect the recalled vehicles and make necessary repairs at no cost. The Trump administration is expanding its Trump RX prescription drug platform. Another 160 prescription medications are being added to the site. Trump RX allows cash-paying patients to shop for lower-cost medications by skipping insurance and comparing prices from online and local pharmacies.
5: Google is rolling out a new tool to help protect customers against AI deepfake impersonation scams. The tool works on Android phones. Google says the new tool works like a digital handshake between devices. When a contact calls and you're both using Phone by Google, their device sends a silent confirmation signal to verify the call is real and actually coming from their phone. If it's a scammer, you'll get a warning on your screen to hang up immediately. New research suggests that popular weight loss drugs could help decrease the risk of breast cancer. A study found women prescribed GLP-1 medications were 30% less likely to get the disease. Researchers warned that while the study is encouraging, it doesn't outright prove that the drugs prevent cancer. They want another clinical trial to examine further.
25: All right, I'm here with meteorologist Kat Campbell in the WRAL Severe Weather Center taking a look at Carolina Beach. I mean, this is the place to be right now.
20: It's going to be the place to be, especially over the next few days. Temperatures are heating back up. You know, we're getting close to the end of the school year for the kids. The summer weather is here. It's that time of year. It's June, after all. We're not going to hold on to the lower humidity and the cool nights forever. Carolina Beach looking really nice out there today. There are some people along the coast, but I want to let you know the risk for rip currents today has been moderate to high. It's highest along the east-facing beaches from Cape Fear up to South Topsail Beach and then also along the Outer Banks. And we may continue to see elevated rip current threats into the weekend. So please, especially early season, review with your family how to escape a rip current. Never swim right back to shore. You'll want to swim parallel to the shoreline and then back. This is why we've got a little swirl offshore. Don't worry, no tropical development is expected. This is in the mid to upper levels of the atmosphere. Really not expected to have a big impact on our area at all. But there is a tropical storm that's developed in the Pacific Ocean. So this is not the Atlantic Basin. The Pacific Ocean has its own list of names in the alphabet, and they are on Tropical Storm Amanda now. And Tropical Storm Amanda should stay a tropical storm, eventually weakening to a depression next week in the middle of the ocean, away from land. So now we can focus on the type of hurricanes that we love and are rooting for tomorrow. 8 p.m. puck drop, 82 degrees for the puck drop, and by midnight in the upper 60s. For the tailgating tomorrow, it is going to be hotter out there. Meteorologist Mike Mays is going to have a closer look at the tailgate forecast coming up on WRAL News at 6. Just know that there's not going to be the breeze that we had yesterday. Our next weather maker bringing the chance for rain comes Sunday into Monday. Humidity is going to start to increase a little bit. That'll bring in some moisture and some scattered showers and storms. I would not bank on this to bring a lot of rain at this point. It's not looking very promising, and a quarter of an inch or of rain or less is in the forecast over the next week. The higher rainfall totals stay west of our area. Long range for next week, we've been taken out of the above normal rainfall zone. And the week after that, as we get toward the middle of the month, June 11th through the 17th, above normal rainfall is expected, but we're not in the dark shades of green. So this is still a low confidence forecast at that range. In the meantime, maybe head to the pool tomorrow to cool off. It's cool in the morning, 56 at 7 a.m., but by lunchtime, we're already in the low 80s, upper 80s during the afternoon. And with the sunshine, it is going to be hot. not much wind to cool things down for us. We're back in the 90s Friday, 95 Saturday, Sunday bringing a small chance of a storm, a slightly better chance Sunday night, and then next week not looking quite as hot. But it's going to be feeling a lot more like summer here soon.
25: Wow, 96 on Sunday. Yeah. Thank you, Kat.
5: Still ahead, as the anniversary of D-Day approaches, we look back at a North Carolinian whose impact reached far beyond our state.
25: And here's what's coming up on WRL News at 6. A dangerous search. Two inmates are on the run after escaping from a Vance County

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1: 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Featuring, I know you're going to think I'm lying, but I'm not. At 6:40, at 7:40, I'll let you know the national day, what happened on this date, and who's on the birthday list. Then at 8, the latest local news and events with John Charles Rose. Oh, and of course, I'll tell you the color of the day. So get up, get on up. 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
10: We are seeing progress on a project in Wake County. The Main Street Greenway in Wendell is really coming together. The town shared these pictures, and the goal is to connect downtown to parks around town. The town has not shared a completion date just yet. And new tennis courts are now open in Fayetteville. The court at Glenville Lake features new tennis courts, four pickleball courts, a pro shop, and learning space. The multi-million dollar project is part of ongoing Parks and Rec projects. Funding came from the 2016 bond.
11: The anniversary of D-Day is on Saturday. And tonight, our Tar Heel Traveler features a man who played a major role. We find Scott Mason in Dunn with the story of General William C. Lee.
12: .450 to .600 rounds per minute.
13: A World War II machine gun.
12: It's 100% original.
14: 37-millimeter anti-tank gun. And it would penetrate about 2 feet of concrete.
13: The instruments of war.
15: Threw it off and out they go.
13: And paratroopers played a vital role too.
15: In other words, having troops come from the sky.
13: Not just from the ground.
12: Even in the face of immense danger, courage is invaluable.
13: The courage of General William C. Lee.
16: He was ahead of his time.
17: William C. Lee was one of Dunn's hometown heroes.
13: The interior of his house is a proud memorial to the man. His house in Dunn that serves as a museum.
12: Yep, General Lee, he's the father of the airborne.
15: He was the guy who was forward-thinking enough to start looking around at other countries, seeing what the Germans were doing, the Russians were doing.
17: They can do that. We can do it better. He had the mission not only to develop, but to train, equip, and field the paratroopers for the United States Army.
13: So D-Day happened.
17: D-Day happened, and we had 24,000 paratroopers jump on D-Day.
13: And the brains behind that
17: with General Lee.
18: Without the paratroopers, they say World War II would have gone on another 4 or 5 years.
13: But how cruel the fate that befell General Lee.
15: He had a heart attack right before Normandy. He had literally worked himself almost to death. And the Army said, no, you cannot jump into combat.

0: 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He was brokenhearted.
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6: This is WIZS Henderson. 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Romans chapter 10, verse 17 says, "Faith comes by hearing, and hearing the word of God." 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
7: Greetings in the name of Jesus. Jesus is Lord. This is Pastor Bruce Legates, and I welcome you to the Joy Christian Center broadcast. 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

0: Okay. Okay, so this first, now notice this first confession, this first ammunition belt D confession, excuse me, comes from Proverbs 4:10, Ephesians 6, verses 2 and 3, Genesis 6, verse 3, Deuteronomy 33, verse 25, and Psalm 91, verse 16. You can look all those up in your Bible and mark them. This is what we took those verses and came up with this confession. So you know it's based on God's Word. All right. I'm going to start it, and you're going to say it with Sister Pam, okay? My Heavenly Father, in the name of Jesus.
1: My Heavenly Father, in the name of Jesus.
0: As your child.
1: As your child.
0: I receive your words and your sayings.
1: I receive your words and your sayings.
0: And the years of my life shall be many.
1: And the years of my life shall be many.
0: I honor my father and mother.
1: I honor my father and mother.
0: Which is the first commandment with promise.
1: Which is the first commandment with promise.
0: So that it may be well with me.
1: So that it may be well with me.
0: And so I may live long on the earth.
1: And so I may live long on the earth.
0: See, I want to live long, see? All right? My days shall be 120 years.
1: My days shall be 120 years.
0: And that's a good thing to shoot for, isn't it? Most people only shoot for 70 or 80. But the Word of God says man's day shall be 120 years. Now, the 70 or 80 was given to Israel who was disobedient. 70 or 80 years, which that was for Israel being disobedient. The 120 years was for anybody, but prior to that, it's going to be obedient to God. Now, very few people ever make it that far. Some make it over 100, some make it over 110, some make it in the teens. But I've never heard of anybody making 120, but I'm sure there are some. But that's what God's, that's the kind of the ultimate, right? The 120 years. Can you think about yourself living that long? Well, let's live as long as we can. If I don't live to 95, hey, thank God. If I live to whatever. I want to live as long. You sit in the face. You watch what we say here. Say, my days shall be 120 years.
1: My days shall be 120 years.
0: And as my days, so shall be my strength.
1: And as my days, so shall be my strength.
0: And with long life.
1: And with long life.
0: You satisfy me.
1: You satisfy me.
0: And show me your salvation and deliverance.
1: And show me your salvation and deliverance.
0: See, that's what God does. With long life, he shows that to me. When I obey him and do, when I'm doing what's right. I have to be walking in obedience to his word. If I'm rebellious and I'm not living for God, it won't work for you. Rebellion is as a sin of witchcraft. And God is not going to prosper your life if you're going to be operating like a witch or what's the male
2: warlock?
0: Right, the warlock. You know that's not going to work. You got to be an obedient child of God. Can somebody say amen?
1: Amen.
0: So okay, now, all right. The next confession is based on Ephesians. Well, first, it's based on Nehemiah 8, verse 10. And Ephesians 6, 10 through 11. The joy of the Lord is my strength.
1: The joy of the Lord is my strength.
0: You want to hear that again, don't you? The joy of the Lord is my strength.
1: The joy of the Lord is my strength.
0: I go to Joy Christian Center.
1: I go to Joy Christian Center.
0: And here at Joy Christian Center.
1: And here at Joy Christian Center.
0: The joy of the Lord is our strength.
1: The joy of the Lord is our strength.
0: And I'm strong in the Lord.
1: And I am strong in the Lord.
0: And in the power of his might.
1: And in the power of his might.
0: I suit up.
1: I suit up.
0: You know how to suit up. You suit up every day. You get up, you put on something, don't you? Yeah. I suit up with the whole armor of God.
1: I suit up with the whole armor of God.
0: So you can see that in Ephesians chapter 6. And we had a lesson on that recently. I suit up with the whole armor of God.
1: I suit up with the whole armor of God.
0: And I stand successfully.
1: And I stand successfully.
0: Against the tricks and schemes of the devil.
1: Against all the tricks and schemes of the devil.
0: I stand successfully.
1: I stand successfully.
0: Against all the tricks and schemes of the devil.
1: Against all the tricks and schemes of the devil.
0: And defeat them in Jesus' name.
1: And defeat them in Jesus' name.
0: I'm a winner.
1: I'm a winner.
0: And not a loser.
1: And not a loser.
0: Hallelujah. That's right. Now the next one is based on Psalm 71:16, Psalm 84:7, and Psalm 73:26. I go in the strength of the Lord God.
1: I go in the strength of the Lord God.
0: And it is God who encompasses and girds me with strength.
1: And it is God who encompasses and girds me with strength.
0: He makes my way perfect.
1: He makes my way perfect.
0: In Jesus' name, I go from strength to strength.
1: In Jesus' name, I go from strength to strength.
0: Isn't that good? In Jesus' name, I go from strength to strength.
1: In Jesus' name, I go from strength to strength.
0: Because God is the strength of my heart.
1: Because God is the strength of my heart.
0: And my portion forever.
1: And my portion forever.
0: I obey the Lord.
1: I obey the Lord.
0: And do His work.
1: And do His work.
0: Now that is a phrase that speaks of waiting on the Lord. Those that wait upon the Lord shall renew their strength. You remember that part of the verse? Those that wait upon the Lord. He's not talking about sitting down just laying back waiting on God. No. He's talking about wait on God like a waiter. Like a butler. What can I do for you, Lord? What do you want me to do? Can I get you something? You see what I'm saying? Those that wait or do the Lord's work. So therefore, I obey the Lord and do His work. Say it.
1: I obey the Lord and do His work.
0: And the Lord renews my strength.
1: And the Lord renews my strength.
0: See, that's how I get my strength. I don't get just sitting there and doing nothing. Hey, I'm going to be doing the Lord's work. I'm going to be talking to people about Jesus. I'm going to be sharing my CDs. When you get done with your CDs, you can give them away to somebody who needs them. Or loan them to them, whatever. Amen. Amen. If you've got CDs that you've not been using, give them back to me. I need some more CDs to give away. If you've got CDs at home and just stacking up, bring them back to me. Let me have some of them. Because a lot of places I go, I like to give out CDs. I can give out more wherever I go. I'd love to have your CDs. Put them in a sack and bring them back to me if you don't want them. I don't mean you don't want them. I'm saying you're just not going to listen to them. Bring them back. I'll use them. I obey the Lord and do His work.
1: I obey the Lord and do His work.
0: And the Lord renews my strength.
1: And the Lord renews my strength.
0: I mount up with wings as eagles.
1: I mount up with wings as eagles.
0: I run and I do not get weary.
1: I run and I do not get weary.
0: I walk and I do not faint.
1: I walk and I do not faint.
0: Because the Lord Jehovah is my strength and my song.
1: Because the Lord Jehovah is my strength and my song.
0: He gives me strength and gives me a song.
1: He gives me strength and He gives me a song.
0: Isn't that wonderful? Amen. It's working, it's working. Working night and day. Working in my body to drive the devil away. To drive him all away. I walk and do not faint.
1: I walk and I do not faint.
0: Because the Lord Jehovah is my strength and my song.
1: Because the Lord Jehovah is my strength and my song.
0: And He is my salvation and deliverance.
1: And He is my salvation and deliverance.
0: In Jesus' name.
1: In Jesus' name.
0: And I've included something about Thanksgiving, because there's something about Thanksgiving. And I think Sister Pam's preached on this. I know I've preached on it. There's something about giving thanks to God that He really, really likes and will give you favor because you thank Him. In everything, give thanks. Look what it says here. In everything I do,
1: In everything I do.
0: In word or deed.
1: In word or deed.
0: I do all in the name of the Lord Jesus.
1: I do all in the name of the Lord Jesus.
0: Giving thanks to God.
1: Giving thanks to God.
0: Giving thanks to God my Father by Him.
1: Giving thanks to God my Father by Him.
0: By Jesus. See, I'm giving thanks to God my Father by Jesus. In everything I do.
1: In everything I do.
0: In word or deed.
1: In word or deed.
0: I do all in the name of the Lord Jesus.
1: I do all in the name of the Lord Jesus.
0: Giving thanks to God my Father by Him.
1: Giving thanks to God my Father by Him.
0: I know this is God's will for me in Christ Jesus.
1: I know this is God's will for me in Christ Jesus.
0: You want to know what God's will is? Right there is a big part of it right there. Having a thankful heart, telling people thank you. Don't be like an old bullfrog, sit there and... No, be thankful. Don't be a grouch. People don't like grouches. Excuse me, I don't know what's going on. What's got a pop somewhere in it? Oh, I know. Maybe I'm sitting on my microphone. Maybe that's it. Sitting on the, you know, I got this microphone and it's got a little tail on it for an antenna. I bet you I was sitting on it. Made a noise earlier, didn't it? Anyway, everybody knows what it is now. Don't be a grouch. In everything I do, in word or deed.
1: In everything I do, in word or deed.
0: I do all in the name of the Lord Jesus.
1: I do all in the name of the Lord Jesus.
0: Giving thanks to God my Father.
1: Giving thanks to God my Father.
0: By the Lord Jesus.
1: By the Lord Jesus.
0: I know this is God's will for me.
1: I know this is God's will for me.
0: In Christ Jesus.
1: In Christ Jesus.
0: That in everything I give thanks.
1: That in everything I give thanks.
0: In everything I give thanks.
1: In everything I give thanks.
0: And of course the verses there. Or Colossians 3:17 and 1 Thessalonians 5:18. And the one above that was Isaiah 40:31 and Isaiah 12:2. The one about I obey the Lord and do His work. Now, I've been reviewing this. Of course, I worked on it yesterday and last night. I had an opportunity today to do this. And when you do something like this, the devil will give you an opportunity. I forgot my keys. And I forgot all the stuff. When I have a place in my bathroom, I have a drawer there where I put all my stuff in my pockets. I have stuff in my pockets. I have my money. I have my I have my keys. I have some little breath things, you know, for your breath and other things in my pockets. And so when I take my pants off, I put that stuff in that drawer. Well, this morning I got dressed, and I had gotten a new handkerchief. You know, you got to change them out every so often, right? I got a new handkerchief, and I put that in my pocket. I had it laid on my bed, and I went to my bathroom. I put my coat on and to see how I looked presentable. And I forgot to open the drawer and get all the stuff out of my pocket, so my keys were in the drawer. So I go out of the house and go into the garage, and I lock the house door that goes into the garage. And I get in the garage, and I realize I don't have keys. I can't drive my car to church. That was a great opportunity to do this last one. Read it to us, Sister Pam. What does it say?
1: In everything I do, in word or deed, I do all in the name of the Lord Jesus, giving thanks to God my Father by Him. I know this is God's will for me in Christ Jesus, that in everything I give thanks.
0: Now, in a case like that, you know, if you don't control your words, you might say something that's not nice. But I didn't say anything ugly. I remember this verse, too. And I said, Lord, thank you that I have a key hidden somewhere in my garage.
2: Amen.
0: Now, it takes a little work to get to that key. But I thank God I got a key. And it doesn't take that long to get through that to find a key. So I did whatever I had to do to find that key. Go over to the door, open it back up. Thank you, Jesus, for the key. So I kept myself happy and not upset. I put the key back, I got in the house and got my stuff from my pockets. And everything, give thanks. You can always find something to give thanks for. Amen. Just give thanks, Lord, that whatever happens to me was not a surprise to you. You knew it was going to happen, and your grace is, come on, your grace is
1: sufficient.
0: And your
1: grace is sufficient.
0: Everybody. And
1: your grace is sufficient.
0: Your grace is sufficient. He'll get you through it. See, we sang a song today. God turns things around for your good. He makes all things work together for your good. All things don't necessarily work for your good. A lot of things don't work for your good. But you get God involved, He'll make all things work for your good. Amen? Now, on the back of this, now, let me just say this. I told you I do these ammunition sheets before I eat a lot of times, many times. Like, I took ammunition sheet A, B, and C, and I stapled them together, and I got a little booklet there, see? Now I'm going to staple number D to it. Now, look on the back of D. What do you see? What does it say, sister?
1: Mealtime prayer.
0: Okay, we just talked about being thankful, didn't we? This is something that you might think is too long, but it's not really. Now, for example, my wife and I sometimes, if we have soup or something, or we have some kind of food that she wants to eat her meal hot. So she says, come into the kitchen here. We're going to pray in the kitchen. So when we sit down to eat, we've already prayed, and we can eat our meal hot.
2: Amen.
0: Okay? So before she takes the soup off the stove and puts it in your dish or whatever, or before she heats up whatever she'll heat in the microwave or whatever, a lot of times she'll make our plates in advance and cover them with special wrap, and then she'll heat them up in the microwave just before we eat. Okay? So before she does that, we'll pray. And I have various scriptures that I use, and I've got one up there that I got in the kitchen there. It's the love chapter, the love the points of how to walk in love, you know. Anyway, this is a good one here. Now, what you do, the very first thing, this is a mealtime prayer. And then we put this on Facebook today, and it'll go on YouTube eventually. We put both of them. We put the ammunition belt on the notes on Facebook last night. And we put ammunition belt D, and we put the notes, and we also put the mealtime prayer on there. So if you go to Facebook page, you'll find it. Okay, mealtime prayer. So the first thing to do is find some scriptures. Find a scripture to pray over your meal, to quote over your meal. Now, here are two examples here, but you can even take a small psalm or a part of a psalm and read a part of a psalm over your food, because the Word of God supernaturally cleanses your food. You know how alcohol. You put alcohol, it'll cleanse your hand, a different kind of hand cleaners. The Word of God supernaturally cleanses your food from germs. Yes, it does. How do I know it? He said so. He also said, assuming you're going to pray over it, if you eat a dead thing, it won't hurt you. See, we're not going out trying to, we don't go out and eat garbage, don't misunderstand me. But if somebody tries to do that to you, He says it's not going to hurt you because I'm going to protect you. But anyway, but I pray over my food. We go pray, especially when you go out to eat somewhere. Pray over your food. Yes. You pick up some fast food, pray over it. Quote some scriptures over your food. It has supernatural anointing on that word to cleanse your food and kill the germs in that food. Germs, I mean. The germs in that food. All right, here we go. Here's two little scriptures that are really good. 1 Timothy 4:4-5. How readest thou, sister?
1: Every creature of God is good, and nothing to be refused if it be received with thanksgiving, for it is sanctified by the word of God and prayer.
0: Did he say it?
1: Yes.
0: Did he say it?
1: Yes.
0: That means shrimp, lobsters, oysters, whatever, all the people, all the stuff that the Old Testament said you couldn't eat, pork. Now, there's some food you don't need to eat too much of it, because it depends on how it was cooked and how it was prepared, you know. The reason they didn't eat pork in the Old Testament because the pigs always ate, you know, they're always sloppy eaters down in the garbage, ate garbage, all this stuff, and a lot of times they had a lot of disease connected with them. But in the modern day pigs, if you do it properly and cook it properly, you can avoid that stuff, okay. Right? But anyway, even that, you can eat too much pork, see, because things in moderation, yeah, but you know, not alcohol though. Don't get drunk. He said, don't get drunk.
2: Amen.
0: All right, look here. So, every creature of God is good. Shrimp's good. Fish is good. Even catfish is good. And nothing to be refused if it be received with thanksgiving, because it is sanctified by the word of God in prayer. You give thanks for it and pray and speak the word of God over it. I'm serious.
2: Amen.
0: I do this all the time. 1 Thessalonians 5:18. Sister, how readest thou?
1: In everything give thanks, for this is the will of God in Christ Jesus concerning you.
0: Giving thanks. That's also part of cleansing your food, giving thanks for it. Now here's the prayer. I'll pray it and you just watch me, okay? You watch it. Heavenly Father, we thank you for your many blessings on us and our family. Thank you, Father. Thank you, Father, for the delicious meal you have provided. God is our source. From the scriptures we have just read, we receive our food sanctified and cleansed in the name of Jesus. We thank you for strong, healthy bodies. Again, we thank you for strong, healthy bodies. Beginning with strong bones that produce pure marrow, that produces pure blood. See, marrow, the marrow of your bones produces the blood in your body. You might want to turn there. See, when your bones produce marrow inside your bones, and that marrow produces the blood cells in your body. So if you have strong bones that produce pure marrow, that pure marrow does produce pure blood, okay? We thank you for strong, healthy bones. Beginning with strong bones that produce pure marrow, that produce pure blood, that wards off sickness and disease. See, pure blood wards off sickness and disease. We thank you, Father, for strong, healthy hearts. You can increase, you can say, I thank you, I have a strong heart. Every heartbeat of ours sends the healing power of God throughout our bodies. See, you start claiming, I have a strong heart. Every heartbeat of ours sends the healing power of God throughout our bodies, restoring life and health abundantly. It's that heart, it's sending that pure blood throughout your body, see? We forbid any malfunction in our bodies in Jesus' name. We declare that our blood pressure is 110/70 or better. Maybe that's not the right blood pressure for you, so it can be better. It can be higher or lower. Most people is higher than that, but I put a low number there because I'm shooting for blood pressure of 110/70. Most people say 120 or 130 is pretty good. Over 80, that's pretty good too. 120/80, that's great. But I want to go even better. I want to get 110/70. I'm shooting for better. Anyway, or better. See, I put in there or better. We declare that our blood pressure is 110/70 or better. And our pulse is normal. our arteries, that sends the blood out there, right? Our arteries, capillaries, and veins are clear. I mean, the blood flows through them clearly, right? No excess clotting. You got to have clotting for when you get cut or something, but you don't want blood clots in your veins and arteries, right? Okay, our arteries, capillaries, and veins are clear, and our pure blood flows freely throughout our bodies in Jesus' name. The Word of God says that man's days should be 120 years, and as our days, so should be our strength. I thank you that with long life, I'm thanking you, you can say, I thank you, Father. I thank you that with long life, you satisfy us and show us your salvation. With long life, you satisfy us and show us your salvation. If you're not satisfied, just keep on living. With long life, you satisfy us. That's from Psalm 91, 16. That's Psalm 91, 16. With long life, you satisfy. Are you satisfied? No, I'm not satisfied yet. Well, I'm going to keep on living. With long life, you satisfy us and show us your salvation. That salvation includes deliverance and healing and well-being. So by the grace and mercy of God, my grace is sufficient. So by the grace and mercy of God, we're going to live long. And we're going to live strong until we are satisfied. Somebody say, I'm going to live long.
1: I'm going to live long.
0: I'm going to live strong.
1: I'm going to live strong.
0: Until I'm satisfied.
1: Until I'm satisfied.
0: We will live and not die.
1: We will live and not die.
0: And declare the works of the Lord.
1: And declare the works of the Lord.
0: In the mighty name of Jesus.
1: In the mighty name of Jesus.
0: Amen.
1: Amen.
0: Amen.
1: Amen.
0: And we are thankful.
1: And we are thankful.
0: Let us stand. Hallelujah. What a good way to pray over your food. You got, on one side, you got the ammunition notes. See, you can even take these ammunition pieces and use that as scripture, because this is all based on scripture. You could quote a couple of those over your food. You got me? And flip it over and pray the mealtime prayer. Now, I realize you can't do that all the time, but you can do it. It depends on where you are and what you're doing. You can do it sometimes. If you pray it long enough, you will memorize most of it, and you can pray bits and pieces of it. Amen? But you want to make a declaration, make a habit of saying these things, because it'll help your body stay healed and strong. It'll strengthen your body, help your body stay healed and strong. See? And whenever you get a little pain in your chest and the devil says, I think something's happened to your heart, you say, you lying devil, I have a strong heart that beats with the rhythm of life. Every heartbeat sends the healing power of God throughout my body, restoring life and health of my body. Get out of here, devil. I have a strong heart. It sends the healing power of God throughout my body. So you come and hit him back with that. You see? And then you get a little something in your head or something, like you feel like you got a high blood. So my blood pressure is normal, 110 over 70 or better. I'm healed. Get out, devil. Take your stupid symptoms and get on out of here. I'm not buying that mess. Every organ, say this, every organ, every tissue of my body functions in the perfection that God intended it to function. And I forbid it to malfunction in this body. This body is a temple of the Holy Ghost. The temple of the Holy Ghost is not sick. Not sick. I said the temple of the Holy Ghost is not sick. This temple is healed. By the stripes and blood of Jesus, I'm healed. Go back to last week's ammunition sheet. Put that with this one. That's all about healing. A front and back, all about healing. Ammunition sheet C. Yeah. Put them together. Make your little booklet of these things and use them. This is the Word of God, and the Word in Isaiah 55, God said, my Word will not return back to me void. When you speak my Word back to me, Jesus watches over that Word and performs it. I watch over my Word and perform it, Isaiah 1:12. I watch over my Word and I perform it. So be speaking the word of God. Amen?
2: Amen.
0: Raise a hand to heaven. Hallelujah. And Father, we thank you that you've given us your word to speak, to confess, that death and life is in the power of our tongue. We thank you as we attend to your words, all of your words, not just healing words, but any word of God, as we attend to your words, as we incline our ears to you, what you have to say, as we keep them before our eyes, we don't let them depart from our eyes, we keep them in the midst of our heart by speaking them out loud. All your words are life to us because we find them, and your words are healing and health and medicine to all of our flesh. And we receive your word today. Everybody said, I believe I receive it. And I thank you for it, Lord. I take it now. I take my healing. I take my strength. I take my long life. I take your anointing. I take all the blessings of God. For you have blessed me with all spiritual blessings in heavenly places in Christ Jesus. And I am thankful.

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Until our next Bible lesson, remember, faith, trusting and believing God. Faith comes by hearing, and hearing the Word of God.

particular place to go. So we parked way out on the Kokomo. The night was young and the moon was gold. So we both

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